0: what the future sounds like.
1: 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A local rivalry is shifting to the ice this Saturday as Bemidji hosts the highly anticipated Battle of the Badges hockey game at the Sanford Center. Organized in partnership with the United Way of Bemidji Area, the special matchup pits area firefighters against local law enforcement officials for a great cause. Puck Drop is scheduled for 4 p.m., featuring local hockey talent and family-friendly entertainment. Admission is completely free, making it an accessible community event for hockey fans of all ages. Following the game, fans are invited to stick around for a public open skate. The Bemidji Police Department has launched an interactive map with crime data, including anonymous tips. It's called the Bemidji Police Department's Citizen Services website. 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It lists all crimes within the city limits on a map for you to view. Once you click on an incident or a crime, there's an option to send an anonymous tip about that crime or incident. With questions about the system, call the Bemidji Police Department at 218-333-9111. 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
3: North Country Weather. Lows level off around 56 tonight under mainly cloudy skies. Winds out of the southeast, 10 to 20 miles per hour. High temperatures reach up to 82 tomorrow. Sunshine mixed with clouds at times. Clear skies tomorrow night. Lows level off around 57. And that's your forecast. I'm weatherology meteorologist Paul Frombly. Get the latest weather updates online at MinnesotaDailyWeather.com. Right now, it's 63 degrees.
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0: 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It's a six-game weekend here on the Beaver Radio Network. Coming up this Friday night, Beaver men's hockey home-and-home series against North Dakota. 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Then on Saturday, football versus Wayne State College. It's the Lions game. Start tailgating at 11, kickoff at 1. Women's hockey against Maine at 2, and men's hockey at North Dakota Saturday night at 6. Then on Sunday, BSU soccer against MSU Moorhead at 1 at the Chet, and women's hockey will face Minnesota at 2. 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
6: Lows level off around 56 tonight under mainly cloudy skies. Winds out of the southeast, 10 to 20 miles per hour. High temperatures reach up to 82 tomorrow. Sunshine mixed with clouds at times. Clear skies tomorrow night. Lows level off around 57. And that's your forecast. I'm weatherology meteorologist Paul Frombly. Get the latest weather updates online at MinnesotaDailyWeather.com. Right now, it's 63 degrees.
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I've had my share of life's ups and downs, but fate's been kind, the downs have been few.

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You're the best thing

0: 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The never-ending giveaway continues. Congratulations to Teresa. She won the recliner from her friends at Gelly Furniture in Bagley. Our next never-ending giveaway item is one adult season ski pass from Buena Vista Ski Area. 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That's Ski BV to the number 218-444-1037. 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
2: Fox News, I'm Tom Rigotti. Hurricane Isaias is getting closer to landfall. Fox Weather's Katie Byrne is in Panama City Beach.
3: There are four counties here in Florida that are under mandatory evacuations, totaling nearly 900,000 people here in the state under either a mandatory or a voluntary evacuation. For people here in Panama City Beach, it's for people who live close to the Gulf, so waterfront.
2: Officials say those who haven't evacuated should shelter in place. Vice President J.D. Vance is back at his home state of Ohio, rallying Republicans ahead of the midterms. Here's Fox's Jeff Manasso.
4: Highlighting the Trump administration's agenda, America First policies, border security, and job growth, urging voters to back GOP candidates in the state.
5: We need to send a message that America belongs to those who love it, not those who hate it.
2: President Trump will rally supporters in Syracuse, New York tonight. 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
11: 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A local rivalry is shifting to the ice this Saturday as Bemidji hosts the highly anticipated Battle of the Badges hockey game at the Sanford Center. Organized in partnership with the United Way of Bemidji Area, the special matchup pits area firefighters against local law enforcement officials for a great cause. Puck Drop is scheduled for 4 p.m., featuring local hockey talent and family-friendly entertainment. Admission is completely free, making it an accessible community event for hockey fans of all ages. Following the game, fans are invited to stick around for a public open skate. The Bemidji Police Department has launched an interactive map with crime data, including anonymous tips. It's called the Bemidji Police Department's Citizen Services website. 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Once you click on an incident or a crime, there's an option to send an anonymous tip about that crime or incident. With questions about the system, call the Bemidji Police Department at 218-333-9111. 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
12: North Country weather.
13: Lows level off around 56 tonight under mainly cloudy skies. Winds out of the southeast, 10 to 20 miles per hour. High temperatures reach up to 82 tomorrow. Sunshine mixed with clouds at times. Clear skies tomorrow night. Lows level off around 57. And that's your forecast. I'm weatherology meteorologist Paul Trombley. Get the latest weather updates online at MinnesotaDailyWeather.com. Right now, it's 63 degrees.
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5: North Country weather.
6: Lows level off around 56 tonight under mainly cloudy skies. Winds out of the southeast, 10 to 20 miles per hour. High temperatures reach up to 82 tomorrow. Sunshine mixed with clouds at times. Clear skies tomorrow night. Lows level off around 57. And that's your forecast. I'm weatherology meteorologist Paul Frombly. Get the latest weather updates online at MinnesotaDailyWeather.com. Right now, it's 63 degrees.
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But just the music of the radio, and the soft rain falling outside. 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Just me and you, woman, and those lights down below.

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1: Fox News. I'm Carmen Roberts. Hurricane Isaias is barreling towards the Florida Panhandle, and forecasters are warning residents to take shelter now.
2: If you're in the path of the storm, it's imperative that you go ahead and get in your safe place, wherever you're going to ride the storm out, and do that soon, and just prepare to stay there for the next 24 to 36 hours.
1: National Hurricane Center Deputy Director Jamie Rome says the storm is likely to create a wide swath of damage as it makes landfall, possibly within the hour. President Trump strikes a deal with Russian President Putin for Moscow to get up hundreds of thousands of tons of diesel fuel.
3: We need oil for the world, and this is diesel, which is what we need. So we're very happy to get it.
1: That deal is a sharp reversal of the U.S. pressure on Russia over the war with Ukraine. 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
11: Lows dip down to about 56 tonight under partly cloudy skies. Southeasterly winds 10 to 15 miles per hour. Sunshine mixed with clouds at times tomorrow. Highs level off around 82. Mainly clear skies tomorrow night. Lows level off around 57. That's your forecast. I'm weatherology meteorologist Paul Trombley. Get the latest weather updates online at minnesotadailyweather.com. Right now, it's 59 degrees.
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I said, you're gonna pay, both you and Dave. 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Then I dragged their cheating, scheming bones to Miller's cave.

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4: Lows dip down to about 56 tonight under partly cloudy skies. Southeasterly winds 10 to 15 miles per hour. Sunshine mixed with clouds at times. Tomorrow, highs level off around 82. Mainly clear skies. Tomorrow night, lows level off around 57. That's your forecast. I'm weatherology meteorologist Paul Trombley. Get the latest weather updates online at MinnesotaDailyWeather.com. Right now, it's 59 degrees.
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0: 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The never-ending giveaway continues. Congratulations to Teresa. She won the recliner from her friends at Gelly Furniture in Bagley. 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That's Ski BV to the number 218-444-1037. 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
2: Fox News. I'm Carmen Roberts. Hurricane Isaias is barreling towards the Florida Panhandle, and forecasters are warning residents to take shelter now.
3: If you're in the path of the storm, it's imperative that you go ahead and get in your safe place, wherever you're going to ride the storm out, and do that soon, and just prepare to stay there for the next 24 to 36 hours.
2: National Hurricane Center Deputy Director Jamie Rome says the storm's likely to create a wide swath of damage as it makes landfall, possibly within the hour. President Trump strikes a deal with Russian President Putin for Moscow to get up hundreds of thousands of tons of diesel fuel.
4: We need oil for the world, and this is diesel, which is what we need. So we're very happy to get it.
2: That deal is a sharp reversal of U.S. pressure on Russia over the war with Ukraine. 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
11: Lows dip down to about 56 tonight under partly cloudy skies. Southeasterly winds 10 to 15 miles per hour. Sunshine mixed with clouds at times. Tomorrow, highs level off around 82. Mainly clear skies. Tomorrow night, lows level off around 57. That's your forecast. I'm weatherology meteorologist Paul Trombley. Get the latest weather updates online at MinnesotaDailyWeather.com. Right now, it's 59 degrees.
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0: 94.3 and AM 1300, The Legends. The chase is on, and we're getting down to the last of the races for the 2026 season NASCAR. Coming up this weekend, they'll head to Charlotte Motor Speedway. 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

0: Country weather.
1: Lows dip down to about 56 tonight under partly cloudy skies. Southeasterly winds 10 to 15 miles per hour. Sunshine mixed with clouds at times tomorrow. Highs level off around 82. Mainly clear skies tomorrow night. Lows level off around 57. That's your forecast. I'm Weatherology meteorologist Paul Trombley. Get the latest weather updates online at MinnesotaDailyWeather.com. Right now, it's 59 degrees.
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1: This is a Fox News alert. I'm Tom Rigotti. Hurricane Isaias is a Category 2 storm as it makes landfall in the western Florida panhandle this hour. Fox Weather's Robert Ray is in Destin.
2: Here we go again on cue with these heavy winds coming through here in Destin and the rain as well. So you got to brace yourself. We are on high ground on the second floor of a parking garage. We started to feel some of that storm surge come in over the beach. We all had to retreat from that. A bunch of jellyfish actually got pushed up on the white sands.
1: Mandatory evacuations were ordered for low-lying areas. Isaias is forcing a change in travel plans for President Trump.
3: President Trump says it's important to have first responders, law enforcement, and others focused on the impending storm. So he is scrapping plans to attend Saturday night's college football game between Alabama and Georgia in Tuscaloosa.
1: That's Fox's Jared Halpert. 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
6: Ryan Radke here from Westwood One. Mike Golic and I will be in Los Angeles for Monday Night Football this week when the 2-2 Rams host the Bills. At 3-1, Josh Allen and Buffalo are coming off their first loss of the season last week, while Matthew Stafford and the Rams picked up a big fourth quarter comeback win against the Eagles. Should be a good one. Bills at the Rams coming up on Monday Night Football.
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8: Lows dip down to about 56 tonight under partly cloudy skies. Southeasterly winds 10 to 15 miles per hour. Sunshine mixed with clouds at times tomorrow. Highs level off around 82. Mainly clear skies tomorrow night. Lows level off around 57. That's your forecast. I'm weatherology meteorologist Paul Trombley. Get the latest weather updates online at minnesotadailyweather.com. Currently, it's 60 degrees.
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7: Lows dip down to about 56 tonight under partly cloudy skies. Southeasterly winds 10 to 15 miles per hour. Sunshine mixed with clouds at times. Tomorrow, highs level off around 82. Mainly clear skies. Tomorrow night, lows level off around 57. That's your forecast. I'm weatherology meteorologist Paul Trombley. Get the latest weather updates online at MinnesotaDailyWeather.com. Currently, it's 60 degrees.
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Blue birds singing a song. Nothing but blue skies.

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2: This is a Fox News alert. I'm Tom Rigotti. Hurricane Isaias is a Category 2 storm as it makes landfall in the western Florida panhandle this hour. Fox Weather's Robert Ray is in Destin.
3: Here we go again on cue with these heavy winds coming through here in Destin and the rain as well. So you got to brace yourself. We are on high ground on the second floor of a parking garage. We started to feel some of that storm surge come in over the beach. We all had to retreat from that. A bunch of jellyfish actually got pushed up on the white sands.
2: Mandatory evacuations were ordered for low-lying areas. Isaias is forcing a change in travel plans for President Trump.
4: President Trump says it's important to have first responders, law enforcement, and others focused on the impending storm. So he is scrapping plans to attend Saturday night's college football game between Alabama and Georgia in Tuscaloosa.
2: That's Fox's Jared Halpert. 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
7: Ryan Radke here from Sunday Night Football on Westwood One. Coming up, the Baltimore Ravens at the Atlanta Falcons. Both teams are on a two-game winning streak. The Falcons started 0-2, but their season has turned around since Michael Penix Jr. returned at quarterback, along with Bijan Robinson putting up his usual big numbers from the backfield. 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
9: Lows dip down to about 56. Tonight, under partly cloudy skies, southeasterly winds 10 to 15 miles per hour. Sunshine mixed with clouds at times. Tomorrow, highs level off around 82. Mainly clear skies. Tomorrow night, lows level off around 57. That's your forecast. I'm weatherology meteorologist Paul Trombley. Get the latest weather updates online at MinnesotaDailyWeather.com. Currently, it's 60 degrees.
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2: Blackwater Hattie lived back in the swamp where strange green reptiles crawl. 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

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Some said the plague was brought by Hattie. 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

0: 94.3 and AM 1300, The Legends. The never-ending giveaway continues. Congratulations to Teresa. She won the recliner from her friends at Gelly Furniture in Bagley. Our next never-ending giveaway item is one adult season ski pass from Buena Vista Ski Area. 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That's Ski BV to the number 218-444-1037. 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
1: Fox News, I'm Roxanne Evans. Hurricane Isaias made landfall near Destin, Florida as a Category 2, bringing dangerous winds, torrential rain, and life-threatening coastal flooding to Florida's Panhandle and Alabama's Gulf Coast. Fox Weather's Max Gordon earlier this evening at Fort Walton Beach, Florida.
2: You know, we're trying to be as careful as we can, looking out for any branches that snap off, and especially if any one of these trees go down. We're expecting a storm surge between 6 to 9 feet here.
1: President Trump says Russia will supply diesel to help ease soaring fuel prices. The move could offer relief to American truckers and farmers, but critics warn it could also send new revenue to Moscow as its war in Ukraine continues. 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
3: Lows dip down to about 56 tonight under partly cloudy skies. Southeasterly winds 10 to 15 miles per hour. Sunshine mixed with clouds at times. Tomorrow, highs level off around 82. Mainly clear skies. Tomorrow night, lows level off around 57. That's your forecast. I'm weatherology meteorologist Paul Trombley. Get the latest weather updates online at minnesotadailyweather.com. Currently, it's 60 degrees.
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0: 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It's a six-game weekend here on the Beaver Radio Network. Coming up this Friday night, Beaver men's hockey home-and-home series against North Dakota. 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Women's hockey against Maine at 2, and men's hockey at North Dakota Saturday night at 6. 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
8: Lows level off around 56 tonight under mainly cloudy skies. Winds out of the southeast, 10 to 15 miles per hour. Daytime highs approaching 82 tomorrow. Sunshine mixed with clouds at times. Lows dip down to about 57 tomorrow night, mainly clear skies. And that's your forecast. I'm weatherology meteorologist Paul Frombly. Get the latest weather updates online at MinnesotaDailyWeather.com. Currently, it's 59 degrees.
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2: Fox News, I'm Roxanne Evans. Hurricane Isaias made landfall near Destin, Florida as a Category 2, bringing dangerous winds, torrential rain, and life-threatening coastal flooding to Florida's Panhandle and Alabama's Gulf Coast. Fox Weather's Max Gordon earlier this evening at Fort Walton Beach, Florida.
3: You know, we're trying to be as careful as we can, looking out for any branches that snap off, and especially if any one of these trees go down. We're expecting a storm surge between 6 to 9 feet here.
2: President Trump says Russia will supply diesel to help ease soaring fuel prices. The move could offer relief to American truckers and farmers, but critics warn it could also send new revenue to Moscow as its war in Ukraine continues. 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
9: Lows level off around 56 tonight under mainly cloudy skies. Winds out of the southeast, 10 to 15 miles per hour. Daytime highs approaching 82 tomorrow. Sunshine mixed with clouds at times. Lows dip down to about 57 tomorrow night. Mainly clear skies. And that's your forecast. I'm weatherology meteorologist Paul Frombly. Get the latest weather updates online at MinnesotaDailyWeather.com. Currently, it's 59 degrees.
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10: They say don't go on Wolverton Mountain if you're looking for a wife. 'Cause Clifton Clowers has a pretty young daughter. 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

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It's too lonesome down here below. It's just not right to hide his daughter from the one

0: 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The never-ending giveaway continues. Congratulations to Teresa. 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
5: North Country weather. Lows level off around 56 tonight under mainly cloudy skies. Winds out of the southeast, 10 to 15 miles per hour. Daytime highs approaching 82 tomorrow. Sunshine mixed with clouds at times. Lows dip down to about 57 tomorrow night, mainly clear skies. And that's your forecast. I'm weatherology meteorologist Paul Trombley. Get the latest weather updates online at MinnesotaDailyWeather.com. Currently, it's 59 degrees.
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1: This is a Fox News alert. I'm Deborah Valentine. Hurricane Isaias making landfall near Destin, Florida. Tonight, Fox Weather's Robert Ray is there.
2: Here we go again on cue with these heavy winds coming through here in Destin and the rain as well.
1: Isaias is forecast to track north across Alabama and progress.

0: towards the Tennessee Valley. Hurricane Simon has strengthened to a Category 2 storm approaching Mexico's coast this weekend. President Trump rallying in Syracuse, New York, hinting gas prices will soon fall.
1: Remember this. As soon as the war is over, oil is tumbling down like you've never seen. It's already coming way down. We control the strait.
0: The president campaigning for Republican gubernatorial nominee Bruce Blakeman. He's vying for incumbent Democratic Governor Kathy Hochul's seat. 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
6: North Country weather.
7: Lows level off around 56 tonight under mainly cloudy skies. Winds out of the southeast, 10 to 15 miles per hour. Daytime highs approaching 82 tomorrow. Sunshine mixed with clouds at times. Lows dip down to about 57 tomorrow night, mainly clear skies. And that's your forecast. I'm weatherology meteorologist Paul Frombly. Get the latest weather updates online at MinnesotaDailyWeather.com. Currently, it's 59 degrees.
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6: North Country weather.
7: Lows level off around 56 tonight under mainly cloudy skies. Winds out of the southeast, 10 to 15 miles per hour. Daytime highs approaching 82 tomorrow. Sunshine mixed with clouds at times. Lows dip down to about 57 tomorrow night, mainly clear skies. And that's your forecast. I'm weatherology meteorologist Paul Frombly. Get the latest weather updates online at MinnesotaDailyWeather.com. Currently, it's 59 degrees.
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0: 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The chase is on, and we're getting down to the last of the races for the 2026 season NASCAR. Coming up this weekend, they'll head to Charlotte Motor Speedway. 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
2: This is a Fox News alert. I'm Deborah Valentine. Hurricane Isaias making landfall near Destin, Florida. Tonight, Fox Weather's Robert Ray is there.
3: Here we go again on cue with these heavy winds coming through here in Destin and the rain as well.
2: Isaias is forecast to track north across Alabama and progress towards the Tennessee Valley. Hurricane Simon has strengthened to a Category 2 storm approaching Mexico's coast this weekend. President Trump rallying in Syracuse, New York, hinting gas prices will soon fall.
4: Remember this. As soon as the war is over, oil is tumbling down like you've never seen. It's already coming way down. We control the strait.
2: The president campaigning for Republican gubernatorial nominee Bruce Blakeman. He's vying for incumbent Democratic Governor Kathy Hochul's seat. 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
8: North Country weather. Lows level off around 56 tonight under mainly cloudy skies. Winds out of the southeast, 10 to 15 miles per hour. Daytime highs approaching 82 tomorrow. Sunshine mixed with clouds at times. Lows dip down to about 57 tomorrow night, mainly clear skies. And that's your forecast. I'm weatherology meteorologist Paul Frombly. Get the latest weather updates online at MinnesotaDailyWeather.com. Currently, it's 59 degrees.
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0: 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The never-ending giveaway continues. Congratulations to Teresa. 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
5: Lows level off around 56 tonight under mainly cloudy skies. Winds out of the southeast, 10 to 15 miles per hour. Daytime highs approaching 82 tomorrow. Sunshine mixed with clouds at times. Lows dip down to about 57 tomorrow night, mainly clear skies. And that's your forecast. I'm weatherology meteorologist Paul Frombly. Get the latest weather updates online at MinnesotaDailyWeather.com. Currently, it's 59 degrees.
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1: News. I'm Roxanne Evans. A mass shooting in Erie, Pennsylvania has left several people dead, including children, according to local authorities. Police surrounded a home Friday evening. The shooter reported dead, and there is no threat to the public. Hurricane Isaias made landfall Friday night near Destin, Florida, with maximum sustained winds of 105 miles per hour, knocking out power to more than a half million people along the northern Gulf Coast.
2: This storm made landfall just a few miles away from where I'm standing right now, and we've been getting absolutely pummeled by Isaias. It's a high-end Category 2 storm.
1: 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And President Trump strikes a deal with Russia to supply hundreds of thousands of tons of diesel to the U.S. America's listening to Fox News.
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19: Lows dip down to about 56 overnight under mainly cloudy skies. Winds out of the southeast, 10 to 15 miles per hour. Highs around 82 Saturday. Sunshine mixed with clouds at times. Lows dip down to about 57 Saturday night, mainly clear skies. And that's your forecast. I'm weatherology meteorologist Paul Frombly. Get the latest weather updates online at MinnesotaDailyWeather.com. Currently, it's 56 degrees.
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0: 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Restaurant Week for the United Way has wrapped up. A charity hockey game today at the Sanford Center starts at 4. Battle of the Badges. Law enforcement versus fire department. 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Free to attend at the Sanford Center. Concession stands will be open for a fee. Open skate then afterwards. They will play the BSU-UND game on the Jumbotron afterwards. That starts at 4. Then next week, movie days for the United Way. Always held MEA weekend. 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
8: Lows dip down to about 56 overnight under mainly cloudy skies. Winds out of the southeast, 10 to 15 miles per hour. Highs around 82 Saturday. Sunshine mixed with clouds at times. Lows dip down to about 57 Saturday night, mainly clear skies. And that's your forecast. I'm weatherology meteorologist Paul Frombly. Get the latest weather updates online at MinnesotaDailyWeather.com. Currently, it's 56 degrees.
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0: 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This week, State Representative candidate Reed Olson, MnDOT, our final roundabout Wednesday. Mayor George Prince joined us this week. State Representative Bedell Duran joined us. Beltrami County Sheriff Jason Riggs joined us. 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
1: News. I'm Roxanne Evans. A mass shooting in Erie, Pennsylvania has left several people dead, including children, according to local authorities. Police surrounded a home Friday evening. The shooter reported dead, and there is no threat to the public. Hurricane Isaias made landfall Friday night near Destin, Florida, with maximum sustained winds of 105 miles per hour, knocking out power to more than a half million people along the northern Gulf Coast.
2: This storm made landfall just a few miles away from where I'm standing right now, and we've been getting absolutely pummeled by Isaias. It's a high-end Category 2 storm.
1: Fox Weather's Max Gordon. And President Trump strikes a deal with Russia to supply hundreds of thousands of tons of diesel to the U.S. America's listening to Fox News.
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16: Country weather. Lows dip down to about 56 overnight under mainly cloudy skies. Winds out of the southeast, 10 to 15 miles per hour. Highs around 82 Saturday. Sunshine mixed with clouds at times. Lows dip down to about 57 Saturday night, mainly clear skies. And that's your forecast. I'm weatherology meteorologist Paul Frombly. Get the latest weather updates online at MinnesotaDailyWeather.com. Currently, it's 56 degrees.
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4: Ryan Radke here from Sunday Night Football on Westwood One. 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Both teams are on a two-game winning streak. The Falcons started 0-2, but their season has turned around since Michael Penix Jr. returned at quarterback, along with Bijan Robinson putting up his usual big numbers from the backfield. 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
6: Lows dip down to about 56 overnight under mainly cloudy skies. Winds out of the southeast, 10 to 15 miles per hour. Highs around 82 Saturday. Sunshine mixed with clouds at times. Lows dip down to about 57 Saturday night, mainly clear skies. And that's your forecast. I'm weatherology meteorologist Paul Frombly. Get the latest weather updates online at MinnesotaDailyWeather.com. Currently, it's 56 degrees.
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1: Fox News. I'm Deborah Valentine. Hurricane Isaias is unleashing torrential rain, high winds as it begins to move north after making landfall Friday night near Destin, Florida. This Floridian, Jordan Wright, taking damage to her home in stride.
2: I think that it's going to be okay. I think that we're all going to be okay.
1: Hundreds of thousands of people remain without power at this time. A Category 2 hurricane, Simon, is eyeing Mexico's western coast this weekend. It's expected to arrive there early Sunday. A mass shooting in Erie, Pennsylvania. City officials confirming multiple people at a house are dead. Police Chief Rich Laura.
3: It's a horrific scene. 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
5: Lows dip down to about 55 overnight under mainly cloudy skies. Southeasterly winds 10 to 15 miles per hour. Cloudy skies with a few peaks of sun again Saturday. Daytime highs approaching 82. Mainly clear Saturday night. Lows dip down to about 57. And that's your forecast. I'm weatherology meteorologist Paul Frombly. Get the latest weather updates online at minnesotadailyweather.com. Currently 55.
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0: 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One game down here on the Beaver Radio Network. Five more to go this weekend. Men's hockey lost last night 3-2 to North Dakota. We'll head to Grand Forks later on today. We'll start our Beaver Sports Day with Beaver football, hosting Wayne State in the annual Lions game. We're tailgating at Diamond Point, serving a Papa's Pizza from Lake's Market and Lake's Liquor. 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Corner Bar pregame show then at 12:30, kickoff at 1 o'clock. 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And men's hockey at North Dakota, 5:30 Corner Bar pregame show. Faceoff just after 6, 92.1 The River. 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Beaver soccer team taking on MSU Moorhead for Senior Day at 1. We'll have that one, Talk Radio 106.3. 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
5: Country weather. Lows dip down to about 55 overnight under mainly cloudy skies. Southeasterly winds 10 to 15 miles per hour. Cloudy skies with a few peaks of sun again Saturday. Daytime highs approaching 82. Mainly clear Saturday night. Lows dip down to about 57. And that's your forecast. I'm weatherology meteorologist Paul Frombly. Get the latest weather updates online at MinnesotaDailyWeather.com. Currently 55.
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1: Fox News. I'm Deborah Valentine. Hurricane Isaias is unleashing torrential rain, high winds as it begins to move north after making landfall Friday night near Destin, Florida. This Floridian, Jordan Wright, taking damage to her home in stride.
2: I think that it's going to be okay. I think that we're all going to be okay.
1: Hundreds of thousands of people remain without power at this time. A Category 2 hurricane, Simon, is eyeing Mexico's western coast this weekend. It's expected to arrive there early Sunday. A mass shooting in Erie, Pennsylvania. City officials confirming multiple people at a house are dead. Police Chief Rich Laura.
3: It's a horrific scene. There was a large loss of life inside that residence and outside that residence.
1: The shooter died of a self-inflicted gunshot wound. America's listening to Fox News.
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8: Lows dip down to about 55 overnight under mainly cloudy skies. Southeasterly winds 10 to 15 miles per hour. Cloudy skies with a few peaks of sun again Saturday. Daytime highs approaching 82. Mainly clear Saturday night. Lows dip down to about 57. And that's your forecast. I'm weatherology meteorologist Paul Frombly. Get the latest weather updates online at minnesotadailyweather.com. Currently 55.
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0: 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Regular Sunday night game, Ravens and Falcons. 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
1: Ryan Radke here from Westwood One. Mike Golic and I will be in Los Angeles for Monday Night Football this week when the 2-2 Rams host the Bills. At 3-1, Josh Allen and Buffalo are coming off their first loss of the season last week, while Matthew Stafford and the Rams picked up a big fourth quarter comeback win against the Eagles. Should be a good one. Bills at the Rams coming up on Monday Night Football.
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0: Lows dip down to about 55 overnight under mainly cloudy skies. Southeasterly winds 10 to 15 miles per hour. Cloudy skies with a few peaks of sun again Saturday. Daytime highs approaching 82. Mainly clear Saturday night. Lows dip down to about 57. And that's your forecast. I'm weatherology meteorologist Paul Frombly. Get the latest weather updates online at MinnesotaDailyWeather.com. Currently 55.
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And I never took the time to let you know. 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
1: Fox News, I'm Roxanne Evans. Multiple people are dead after a shooting and police standoff in Erie, Pennsylvania, Friday night. Erie Police Chief Rick Laura.
2: The suspect is deceased. It appears to be a self-inflicted gunshot wound.
1: The investigation is ongoing. Coastal communities across the northern Gulf Coast are bracing for dangerous conditions as Isaias moves inland as a post-tropical cyclone. Fox's Max Gordon at Fort Walton Beach.
3: About 4 to 7 inches of rain fell in some areas, and so there's extensive flooding throughout the area, and really we don't know the full extent of the damage just yet. We're going to have to wait until daylight to really see what this storm has brought on the area.
1: And in a new deal, Russia will now supply tons of diesel to the United States. 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
7: Lows dip down to about 55 overnight under mainly cloudy skies. Southeasterly winds 10 to 15 miles per hour. Cloudy skies with a few peaks of sun again Saturday. Daytime highs approaching 82. Mainly clear Saturday night. Lows dip down to about 57. And that's your forecast. I'm weatherology meteorologist Paul Frombly. Get the latest weather updates online at minnesotadailyweather.com. Currently 55.
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0: 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Restaurant Week for the United Way has wrapped up. A charity hockey game today at the Sanford Center starts at 4. Battle of the Badges. 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Concession stands will be open for a fee. Open skate then afterwards. They will play the BSU-UND game on the Jumbotron afterwards. That starts at 4. Then next week, movie days for the United Way. 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
6: North Country weather.
7: Lows dip down to about 55 overnight under mainly cloudy skies. Southeasterly winds 10 to 15 miles per hour. Cloudy skies with a few peaks of sun again Saturday. Daytime highs approaching 82. Mainly clear Saturday night. Lows dip down to about 57. And that's your forecast. I'm weatherology meteorologist Paul Frombly. Get the latest weather updates online at MinnesotaDailyWeather.com. 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
1: Fox News, I'm Roxanne Evans. Multiple people are dead after a shooting and police standoff in Erie, Pennsylvania, Friday night. Erie Police Chief Rick Laura.
2: The suspect is deceased. It appears to be a self-inflicted gunshot wound.
1: The investigation is ongoing. Coastal communities across the northern Gulf Coast are bracing for dangerous conditions as Isaias moves inland as a post-tropical cyclone. Fox's Max Gordon at Fort Walton Beach.
3: About 4 to 7 inches of rain fell in some areas, and so there is extensive flooding throughout the area, and really we don't know the full extent of the damage just yet. We're going to have to wait until daylight to really see what this storm has brought on the area.
1: And in a new deal, Russia will now supply tons of diesel to the United States. 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
11: Lows dip down to about 55 overnight under mainly cloudy skies. Southeasterly winds 10 to 15 miles per hour. Cloudy skies with a few peaks of sun again Saturday. Daytime highs approaching 82. Mainly clear Saturday night. Lows dip down to about 57. And that's your forecast. I'm weatherology meteorologist Paul Frombly. Get the latest weather updates online at MinnesotaDailyWeather.com. Currently 55.
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0: Appleday up top to Thornton. Back it comes. Thornton scores! Hash marks between the circles, and Bemidji State wins it in overtime.
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5: Lows dip down to about 55 overnight under mainly cloudy skies. Southeasterly winds 10 to 15 miles per hour. Cloudy skies with a few peaks of sun again Saturday. Daytime highs approaching 82. Mainly clear Saturday night. Lows dip down to about 57. And that's your forecast. I'm weatherology meteorologist Paul Frombly. Get the latest weather updates online at minnesotadailyweather.com. Currently 55.
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7: I dedicate this song to the working man. 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
1: Fox News, I'm Deborah Valentine. Isaias is now downgraded to a post-tropical cyclone, according to the National Hurricane Center, after making landfall Friday night near Destin, Florida, as a Category 2 hurricane. Torrential rain, high winds have resulted in hundreds of thousands of power outages. President Trump assures he and his team are monitoring the situation.
2: We have it under control.
1: The system is affecting Alabama, then Tennessee. Simon is now a Category 4 hurricane. It's expected to make landfall on Mexico's west central coast early Sunday. In Erie, Pennsylvania, a mass shooting Friday night. The number of those killed has not yet been released. Erie Police Chief Rich Lohr says the shooter is among the dead.
3: The suspect is deceased. It appears to be a self-inflicted gunshot wound.
1: An investigation is ongoing. A motive is unclear. 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
7: Lows dip down to about 54 overnight under overcast skies. Winds out of the southeast, 10 to 15 miles per hour. Daytime highs approaching 82 Saturday. Sunshine mixed with clouds at times. Lows dip down to about 57 Saturday night. Mainly clear skies. And that's your forecast. I'm weatherology meteorologist Paul Frombly. Get the latest weather updates online at MinnesotaDailyWeather.com. Currently, it's 54 degrees.
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0: 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One game down here on the Beaver Radio Network. Five more to go this weekend. Men's hockey lost last night 3-2 to North Dakota. We'll head to Grand Forks later on today. We'll start our Beaver Sports Day with Beaver football, hosting Wayne State in the annual Lions game. We're tailgating at Diamond Point, serving a Papa's Pizza from Lakes Market and Lakes Liquor, starring Lemon Lime, Doc, and Dirty Dew from our friends at Pepsi and I Bottling. Corner Bar pregame show then at 12:30, kickoff at 1 o'clock. Women's hockey opens up their weekend, taking on Maine in Minneapolis. 94.3 The Legends, Corner Bar pregame show at 1:30. Then men's hockey at North Dakota, 5:30 Corner Bar pregame show. Face-off just after 6, 92.1 The River. 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We'll have that one, Talk Radio 106.3. 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
5: North Country weather.
6: Lows dip down to about 54 overnight under overcast skies. Winds out of the southeast, 10 to 15 miles per hour. Daytime highs approaching 82 Saturday. Sunshine mixed with clouds at times. Lows dip down to about 57 Saturday night. Mainly clear skies. And that's your forecast. I'm weatherology meteorologist Paul Frombly. Get the latest weather updates online at MinnesotaDailyWeather.com. Currently, it's 54 degrees.
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0: 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Monday, Tuesday, Wednesday could feel like late fall. 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
1: News. I'm Deborah Valentine. Isaias is now downgraded to a post-tropical cyclone, according to the National Hurricane Center, after making landfall Friday night near Destin, Florida, as a Category 2 hurricane. Torrential rain, high winds have resulted in hundreds of thousands of power outages. President Trump assures he and his team are monitoring the situation.
2: We have it under control, but we're watching very, very closely. Alabama.
1: The system is affecting Alabama, then Tennessee. Simon is now a Category 4 hurricane. It's expected to make landfall on Mexico's west central coast early Sunday. In Erie, Pennsylvania, a mass shooting Friday night. The number of those killed has not yet been released. Erie Police Chief Rich Lohr says the shooter is among the dead.
3: The suspect is deceased. It appears to be a self-inflicted gunshot wound.
1: An investigation is ongoing. A motive is unclear. 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
10: Lows dip down to about 54 overnight under overcast skies. Winds out of the southeast, 10 to 15 miles per hour. Daytime highs approaching 82 Saturday. Sunshine mixed with clouds at times. Lows dip down to about 57 Saturday night, mainly clear skies. And that's your forecast. I'm weatherology meteorologist Paul Frombly. Get the latest weather updates online at MinnesotaDailyWeather.com. Currently, it's 54 degrees.
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5: North Country weather. Lows dip down to about 54 overnight under overcast skies. Winds out of the southeast, 10 to 15 miles per hour. Daytime highs approaching 82. Saturday, sunshine mixed with clouds at times. Lows dip down to about 57. Saturday night, mainly clear skies. And that's your forecast. I'm weatherology meteorologist Paul Frombly. Get the latest weather updates online at MinnesotaDailyWeather.com. Currently, it's 54 degrees.
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0: oil for the world, and this is diesel, which is what we need. So we're very happy to get it.
1: Well, critics warn it could also send new revenue to Moscow as the war in Ukraine continues. Isaias made landfall Friday night, hammering the Gulf Coast with strong winds and flooding. It's been downgraded and continues to move north. 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
5: Lows dip down to about 54 overnight under overcast skies. Winds out of the southeast, 10 to 15 miles per hour. Daytime highs approaching 82. Saturday, sunshine mixed with clouds at times. Lows dip down to about 57. Saturday night, mainly clear skies. And that's your forecast. I'm weatherology meteorologist Paul Frombly. Get the latest weather updates online at MinnesotaDailyWeather.com. Currently, it's 54 degrees.
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0: 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Restaurant Week for the United Way has wrapped up. A charity hockey game today at the Sanford Center starts at 4. Battle of the Badges. 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Concession stands will be open for a fee. Open skate then afterwards. They will play the BSU-UND game on the Jumbotron afterwards. That starts at 4. Then next week, movie days for the United Way. Always held MEA weekend. 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
7: Lows dip down to about 53 overnight under mainly cloudy skies. Southeasterly winds 10 to 15 miles per hour. High temperatures reach up to 82 Saturday. Sunshine mixed with clouds at times. Mainly clear skies Saturday night. Lows level off around 57. And that's your forecast. I'm weatherology meteorologist Paul Frombly. Get the latest weather updates online at MinnesotaDailyWeather.com. 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

0: 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Monday, Tuesday, Wednesday could feel like late fall. 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
1: News. I'm Roxanne Evans. Multiple people are dead following a mass shooting in Erie, Pennsylvania, Friday evening. Police Chief Rick Laura.
2: Our hearts are with the victims, their families, and everyone affected by this tragedy. There are no words that can be adequately express the magnitude of the loss of life here.
1: Laura says the shooter died from a self-inflicted gunshot wound. The investigation is ongoing. President Trump says Russia will supply tons of diesel to help ease soaring fuel prices.
3: We need oil for the world. And this is diesel, which is what we need. So we're very happy to get it.
1: Well, critics warn it could also send new revenue to Moscow as the war in Ukraine continues. Isaias made landfall Friday night, hammering the Gulf Coast with strong winds and flooding. It's been downgraded and continues to move north. 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
8: Lows dip down to about 53 overnight under mainly cloudy skies, southeasterly winds, 10 to 15 miles per hour. High temperatures reach up to 82 Saturday. Sunshine mixed with clouds at times. Mainly clear skies Saturday night. Lows level off around 57. And that's your forecast. I'm weatherology meteorologist Paul Frombly. Get the latest weather updates online at MinnesotaDailyWeather.com. Currently 53.
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8: North Country weather.
9: Lows dip down to about 53 overnight under mainly cloudy skies. Southeasterly winds 10 to 15 miles per hour. High temperatures reach up to 82 Saturday. Sunshine mixed with clouds at times. Mainly clear skies Saturday night. Lows level off around 57. And that's your forecast. I'm weatherology meteorologist Paul Frombly. Get the latest weather updates online at minnesotadailyweather.com. Currently 53.
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0: early Sunday along Mexico's west and central coastline. A mass shooting in Erie, Pennsylvania Friday night. Police Chief Rich Laura says multiple people were found killed in and outside of a house, including the shooter. An investigation continues. 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
4: 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A local rivalry is shifting to the ice this Saturday as Bemidji hosts the highly anticipated Battle of the Badges hockey game at the Sanford Center. Organized in partnership with the United Way of Bemidji Area, the special matchup pits area firefighters against local law enforcement officials for a great cause. Puck drop is scheduled for 4 p.m., featuring local hockey talent and family-friendly entertainment. Admission is completely free, making it an accessible community event for hockey fans of all ages. Following the game, fans are invited to stick around for a public open skate. The Bemidji Police Department has launched an interactive map with crime data, including anonymous tips. It's called the Bemidji Police Department's Citizen Services website. 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It lists all crimes within the city limits on a map for you to view. Once you click on an incident or a crime, there's an option to send an anonymous tip about that crime or incident. With questions about the system, call the Bemidji Police Department at 218-333-9111. 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
5: North Country weather.
6: Sunshine mixed with clouds at times
7: today,
6: with daytime highs approaching 82. Winds out of the south, 10 to 15 miles per hour. Mainly clear skies tonight, lows dip down to about 57. Daytime highs approaching 68 tomorrow. Cloudy skies expected. And that's your forecast. I'm weatherology meteorologist Paul Frombly. Get the latest weather updates online at MinnesotaDailyWeather.com. Right now, it's 53 degrees.
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0: 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One game down here on the Beaver Radio Network. Five more to go this weekend. Men's hockey lost last night 3-2 to North Dakota. We'll head to Grand Forks later on today. We'll start our Beaver Sports Day with Beaver football, hosting Wayne State in the annual Lions game. We're tailgating at Diamond Point, serving a Papa's Pizza from Lakes Market and Lakes Liquor. 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Corner Bar pregame show then at 12:30, kickoff at 1 o'clock. 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Then men's hockey at North Dakota, 5:30 Corner Bar pregame show. Faceoff just after 6, 92.1 The River. 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We'll have that one, Talk Radio 106.3. 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
4: Ryan Radke here from Sunday Night Football on Westwood One. 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
6: North Country weather. Sunshine mixed with clouds at times today, with daytime highs approaching 82. Winds out of the south, 10 to 15 miles per hour. Mainly clear skies tonight, lows dip down to about 57. Daytime highs approaching 68 tomorrow. Cloudy skies expected. And that's your forecast. I'm weatherology meteorologist Paul Frombly. Get the latest weather updates online at MinnesotaDailyWeather.com. Right now, it's 53 degrees.
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0: 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Got a London game for you tomorrow. 92.1 The River. Coverage begins at 8:15 in the morning. Eagles and Jags. Regular Sunday night game, Ravens and Falcons. 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
2: Fox News, I'm Deborah Valentine. Isaias, which made landfall Friday night as a Category 2 hurricane near Destin, Florida, is now downgraded to a post-tropical cyclone, according to the National Weather Service. Fox Weather's Robert Ray spoke with a Florida trooper as he encountered flooded and blocked roadways in Fort Walton Beach, Florida.
3: The recession is not happening as fast as they thought, so they're trying to pump water out of some of the areas so they get these roads open at daybreak.
2: Meanwhile, Hurricane Simon has gained strength and is now a Category 4 system. The National Hurricane Center says it's expected to make landfall early Sunday along Mexico's west and central coastline. A mass shooting in Erie, Pennsylvania Friday night. Police Chief Rich Laura says multiple people were found killed in and outside of a house, including the shooter. An investigation continues. 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
9: 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A local rivalry is shifting to the ice this Saturday as Bemidji hosts the highly anticipated Battle of the Badges hockey game at the Sanford Center. Organized in partnership with the United Way of Bemidji Area, the special matchup pits area firefighters against local law enforcement officials for a great cause. Puck drop is scheduled for 4 p.m., featuring local hockey talent and family-friendly entertainment. 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Following the game, fans are invited to stick around for a public open skate. The Bemidji Police Department has launched an interactive map with crime data, including anonymous tips. It's called the Bemidji Police Department's Citizen Services website. 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Once you click on an incident or a crime, there's an option to send an anonymous tip about that crime or incident. With questions about the system, call the Bemidji Police Department at 218-333-9111. 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
10: North Country weather.
11: Sunshine mixed with clouds at times today, with daytime highs approaching 82. Winds out of the south, 10 to 15 miles per hour. Mainly clear skies tonight, lows dip down to about 57. Daytime highs approaching 68 tomorrow. Cloudy skies expected. And that's your forecast. I'm weatherology meteorologist Paul Frombly. Get the latest weather updates online at MinnesotaDailyWeather.com. Right now, it's 53 degrees.
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0: 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This week, state representative candidate Reed Olson, MnDOT, our final roundabout Wednesday. Mayor George Prince joined us this week. State Representative Bedell Duran joined us. Beltrami County Sheriff Jason Riggs joined us. 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
7: Sunshine mixed with clouds at times
8: today,
7: with daytime highs approaching 82. Winds out of the south, 10 to 15 miles per hour. Mainly clear skies tonight, lows dip down to about 57. Daytime highs approaching 68 tomorrow. Cloudy skies expected. And that's your forecast. I'm weatherology meteorologist Paul Frombly. Get the latest weather updates online at MinnesotaDailyWeather.com. Right now, it's 53 degrees.
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1: Westwood One presents NFL Insider, a weekly look inside the National Football League. 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
2: Some might say the beauty of an NFL season comes in its unpredictability. Well, at least I know I say that. Look where we are in Week 5. We have three unbeaten teams, one of which will stay that way for at least another week, and another that's won two games without scoring a touchdown. The Giants and Browns are in first place after hot starts, while preseason playoff favorites like the Texans and Chargers already see their seasons on life support. We're going to talk with Atlanta Falcons head coach Kevin Stefanski. Remember back to the controversial moment 25 years ago that effectively began an era of New England Patriots dominance. We'll also remember a life force as a player and a coach, Hall of Famer Mike Ditka. And it all starts right now.

0: till this point, I think our guys have just done exactly what they've done since I've gotten here, and that's just practice and work and believe, stay connected. Some of our non-negotiables, I think, helps you through that. We'll just continue to push the envelope. They should have confidence in themselves as individual players in their ability to make plays, and they've done that.
1: Here's one for you. Cleveland started this run at the end of last season, and a win on Sunday would give them 6 wins in their last 7 games. The last time they did that was in 1994, when Bill Belichick was the head coach. As for the undefeated teams, Andy Reid and Kansas City are safe for another week. The Chiefs and Panthers are the first team sitting out their bye week this season, but the Vikings try to keep the ball rolling, even though the ball isn't rolling very fast. Kevin O'Connell's team heads to New Orleans on a 9-game win streak dating back to last year. And as just the 3rd team in history to start 4-0, with 2 of the wins coming without a touchdown. The other 2 teams to do that? The 1922 and 1923 Chicago Cardinals. The last remaining unbeaten is the 49ers, and San Francisco has their work cut out for them in what's arguably the game of the week. Fred Warner and his teammates are in Seattle for a divisional showdown with the 3-1 Seahawks. The Niners have won their last 4 regular season games at Lumen Field, but Warner's teammates were blown out 41-6 in the divisional round of last season's NFC playoffs.
2: Here's the thing. There's always extra juice with them, regardless of what last year was. You know, it's just like the, those divisional games just truly just mean more. And when you see each other twice a year, you know one another. You know, we know them. They know us. You know, their stadium is one of those places where it's going to be hostile. And I think that's what makes it that kind of game, right? Not anything that's to do with what was happening in the past.
1: What about the 0-4 teams? You probably surmise that history's not on their side. After all, the 1992 Chargers are the only team to fight their way back from 0-4 to make the playoffs, and they had to go 11-1 to do it. But Houston and the L.A. Chargers will try to subscribe to the old journey of 1,000 miles begins with a single step theory this week. The Texans are in Tennessee against the also winless Titans, and the Chargers take their next step in a hellish schedule when they host the Broncos. But maybe both teams can take some inspiration from what happened on Thursday night when the winless Tampa Bay Bucks, with an undrafted rookie quarterback, walked into Big D and stunned the Dallas Cowboys. Kevin Kugler and Ryan Harris called it here on Westwood One, and they join us now for a recap. Guys?
3: Scott, thanks so much. Thursday night started with a desperate Tampa Bay team, 0-4 on the season, trying to figure out how, any way possible, they could get a win on the road against a potent team like the Dallas Cowboys. And as you had talked about on the broadcast, the best way was the ground game, and that's exactly what Tampa Bay did. Bucky Irving, 21 carries, 165 yards, and a touchdown to get the win.
4: Well, he had some big runs, too, that really flipped the field and gave a ton of confidence, not only to the rest of the offense, but to his rookie quarterback in his second start, Jalen Daniels. So total domination on the ground by the Buccaneers Thursday night. And conversely, if you're the Cowboys, you don't have questions answered. Now, 5 games into the season, you got to fix your defense. They were missing Joey Porter, but that's something where you can't have a performance like that just because you're down one player.
3: Well, you wondered who was going to have the advantage tonight, because Tampa Bay's offense had really struggled. They were averaging only 4.7 yards a play coming in, but the weakness of Dallas had been their defense. Well, that may have fixed the Tampa Bay offense on Thursday night. 6.4 yards per play for Tampa Bay in the 24-16 win.
4: And outside of a couple of screens, it was immaculate play calling all night long. Really not asking Jalen Daniels to do too much. A lot of one-step throws, especially early in the game, got him into rhythm. They also got Amika Abuka rolling. And that's something where if you're Tampa Bay, you had to inject so much belief into your team that had no reason to believe they could win the game on Thursday night. But they came out with one, and they no doubt enjoyed the flight home.
3: Dak Prescott, 316 yards, a touchdown, 2 interceptions. Both of those interceptions were off the hands of his receivers, and they were picked off, including one right at the end of the game, Alex Anzalone diving to get the pick. And it was enough to secure the Tampa Bay win, 24-16. Tampa Bay gets their first win of the season.
4: And I think for the Cowboys, the one thing you do know is Dak Prescott is not the problem. He is making plays, changing the play at the line of scrimmage, but really you need other players to step up on

0: offense to really take that pressure off of him, as well as defensively get you a couple of more opportunities. If there's a couple more stops on Thursday night by that Cowboys defense, they would have been able to give the offense an opportunity to tie up or even win the game.
1: Dallas can't rally. They fall on Thursday night to Tampa Bay 24-16. Scott?
2: 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Still to come, it's an anniversary of the reveal of an obscure rule this season. We'll also chat with Falcons head coach Kevin Stefanski and remember the career of larger-than-life Mike Ditka. But up next, news and notes from around the league with Sports Illustrated's Albert Breer. 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
2: 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We welcome in our NFL insider, Sports Illustrated's Albert Breer. How are you this week?
14: I'm great. How are you doing, Scott?
2: I'm good. Busy week and a lot going on. I want to start at something that was fairly recent, which would have been Thursday Night Football. And that was, you know, the poster child for why you don't make a prediction about what's going to happen in the National Football League. You start talking about a team that's winless with an undrafted rookie quarterback going in, Dallas coming off a big win. You figure the Cowboys are primed to really get momentum going. And none of that happened. I mean, after that one long drive in the first quarter, it was amazing how Tampa Bay took control of that game.
14: Yeah, you know, it's interesting, and I think it's hard for me not to look at, like, maybe the toll that the 11-day period took on the Cowboys, and that's the very back end of it, you know, and you wonder, like, were they gassed, and was that a piece of it? I mean, and going to Rio, and I'm not making an excuse for them, but going to Rio, it's a 10.5-hour flight both ways. You know, this isn't with the extra day's rest that teams that got to Brazil, went to Brazil before got. And coming back and then having to go on the road and playing what was a four-quarter war, another one, because the Raven game was too, against the Texans. Was there a little bit of an effect there? I think it's hard not to look at the Cowboys defense right now and wonder how they're going to dig out of this hole. Now, they trade for Joey Porter, and Joey Porter didn't play in this game. That wasn't the problem, though. The problem was they couldn't stop the run. And yeah, Jalen Daniels was efficient, but a lot of that was off the run game. And the fact that they were able to go for 243 yards on the ground and, like, punctuate it at the very end by denying the Cowboys a chance to get the ball back because they ran right down Main Street, I think sort of clues you back into where the issue is in Dallas. And I don't have a lot to go after the Cowboys offense for here. I mean, it wasn't their best game, but they gave them a chance at the end. I think the pick was, you know, it's not bad luck. Jake Ferguson needs to catch that ball. But certainly not Dak Prescott's fault, you know, like that throw and the way that play went. And so, like, I think a lot of it, you know, as far as control of the game goes, as far as what the Buccaneers were able to accomplish, a lot of it goes back to Christian Parker and that Cowboys defense. And do they have enough in that side of the ball? And they've added so much, you know, since trading away Micah Parsons. Kenny Clark comes across in that trade. They trade for Quinnen Williams. They bring in Joey Porter. They trade for Rashawn Gary. And you wonder if it's going to be where it needs to be by the end of the year. Because I still think, again, that the offense there has squarely put the franchise in the championship window.
2: You take a look at the NFC East right now, and you know, you're in a topsy-turvy world. You get the Giants going into Week 5 as the first-place team. Jaden Daniels comes back this week. We'll see what that does for Washington. But the other team, the Philadelphia Eagles, who were the defending champs in the division, probably a preseason favorite, this week they took their offensive line that they went into the season with, and 40% of it changed in about 24 hours.
14: Yeah, and I don't think that this was part of some grand plan. I know it looks that way, but I think the Lane Johnson retirement is what it is. I don't think it was totally unexpected that something could happen with Lane. But, I mean, the plan was for him to be the right tackle this year. So now he's not anymore. And then, you know, the Cam Jurgens situation to me was more opportunity coming along. You know, the Ravens, look, the Ravens lost Javon Gwynn. The Ravens lost Danny Pinter. And the Ravens lost Ethan Posich. That's three options that they had lined up for themselves at center. That was after trying to re-sign Tyler Linderbaum. They offered to make him the highest paid center in football last year. I mean, right before they lost him, that offer went up to over $22 million a year. The bidding just sort of got out of control, and he winds up with the Raiders. So the Ravens really needed an answer at that position. And, like, they had moved their first-round pick, Vega Ione, over there. That didn't really work out. And so they were willing to go the extra mile to get him. And what really opened this up for the Eagles is when Landon Dickerson went down, they moved Cam Jurgens out to left guard, and Jurgens was not good there. And so that opened opportunity for Drew Kendall at center. Kendall looked really good at center. And so now the question was, well, do we take Jurgens and put him back at center to get the most out of him? And now we're putting a really good young player on the bench. And then what do we do at guard? And so, like, in an interesting way, this solves that. And it also starts to address the glut of contracts and the dead cap that's coming. And I mean, look, Scott, like, at some point, the Eagles are going to have to take their medicine. And it may take more than a year to get out from underneath all of the so-called credit card debt that they've accumulated in building champions. And it's to their credit. Like, they've won two Super Bowls and been to three over the last decade. They've spent wisely. But they've spent a lot, and the owner spent a lot. And eventually, you know, there's a price that comes because of that. And, you know, I think that the Lane Johnson situation, the Cam Jurgens situation, sort of put them in a little bit of a corner where it's like, okay, like, now may be the time to address it.
2: You had something earlier this week, and it's apropos because a couple of minutes from now, we're going to hear from the head coach, the Atlanta Falcons. An incredible turnaround from the first two games of the season. You painted it as a cautionary tale. Don't put too much into weeks one and two, but the numbers of what has happened with this team since Michael Penix Jr. slid into the quarterback spot are amazing.
14: Crazy. And I think it, again, like I said, it's like week one's a liar and week two isn't completely truthful either. you know, I think it's a new head coach coming in, and you know, obviously the quarterback position is important. And not only did they not have Michael Penix the first 2 weeks, but they had a really sideways situation where, you know, Tua Tagovailoa gets banged up. Now they're throwing Cooper Rush out there. Cooper Rush had gotten basically no work with the first team over the course of the spring and summer. And so, you know, you've got a guy who's a career backup playing with players that he had never played with before. And what did that allow teams to do? Well, it's like, okay, like, now in that situation, what are you going to do? You're going to load up to stop Bijan Robinson. And so, you know, I think Michael Penix coming back normalized the situation a little bit. He's been damn near perfect since the first quarter of the Packer game. Got off to a little bit of a bumpy start in that one. But, you know, I think he's stabilized the quarterback position, given him a good level of play. He's not a star yet, but he's given him a good level of play. And that's opened up things for a guy who I think is in the argument for best player in the league and Bijan Robinson. And when you start to get that type of performance out of your offense and you can control games through your run game, now the dynamic changes completely for your defense. And so I think we're seeing, you know, what the plan was and what the plan had been all along. Penix has a chance to cement himself as the quarterback of the future. We'll see what happens with that. You know, and I think for Kevin Stefanski, this sort of mirrors his best teams in Cleveland. You know, when they were at their best, Nick Chubb was running all over everybody. And he's got a back, certainly, in Atlanta who's capable of doing the same.
2: We're going to hear, as we said, from Kevin Stefanski in just a moment. One note that I love from that Falcons team before we move on. Bijan Robinson, Drake London, more total yards per game combined in the last 2 weeks than half the teams in the National Football League, which is amazing. I also didn't want to leave without talking about the news that came down on Friday, and that was one of the legendary figures in the NFL leaving us, Mike Ditka, at the age of 86, a Hall of Fame player, a Super Bowl winning head coach. But, you know, when you say Mike Ditka, you can say those two things, and from a football perspective, it certainly fits. Mike Ditka was a heck of a lot more in the football culture and in the general American culture than just that.
14: Yeah, I mean, I was born in 1980. So, like, one of my earliest memories and growing up in New England was the 85 Bears absolutely annihilating the Patriots in January of 1986 in Super Bowl 20. And, you know, I think the contributions to the game, it's hard to find another guy like this. And my favorite fact about him, I dug this up this morning, was he's the only player ever to have been both a starter on a Super Bowl champion and the head coach of a Super Bowl champion, which is a pretty incredible distinction to carry as a person. But I think more than just that, and Scott, I think you'd agree with this, like, I just feel like he was like the ultimate badass, you know? And I mean, to the point where they made a Saturday Night Live skit about what a badass this guy was, you know? And we all remember that too. And I can remember through the 90s, you know, after he left Chicago, I think his last year there was 92, how there was always this, is he going to get back in? Is he going to get back in? Is he going to get back in? And he goes to the Saints. And even that was memorable. It wasn't successful, but it was memorable for the Ricky Williams trade and him putting on the dreadlocks, which probably wouldn't have gone over very well, you know, in 2026. But it's a memory we all have. And I think, you know, he was such a distinctive personality, such a good fit for the city of Chicago, where he both played and coached, you know, and such a great player and such a great coach. I think it's interesting because, like, and I talked to Jeff Fisher and Ron Rivera, who played for him and became head coaches in the league earlier today. And, you know, it kind of like, as you talk to these people, you get a picture of it. And I mean, to me, it was like we all knew him for his big personality. And it's interesting because that may have been his biggest strength, was managing personalities and managing people. And for as tough a guy as he was, you look at all those egos on those 85 on that 85 Bears roster and the big names and, you know, Steve McMichael and Jeff Fisher stopped me when I didn't name Dan Hampton. So I'm going to put Dan Hampton there. But Richard Dent, Mike Singletary, Jim McMahon, Walter Payton, like all of these big names, big egos, big stars. And, you know, as much as Mike Ditka was sort of the singular guy, to be able to manage all of that and bring it together and, you know, keep it like and build the sort of super team that he had in 1985, I think said a lot about who he was as a person. So, I'll remember him as the biggest badass on the block growing up watching football. I think that's what most people will remember him as, but obviously there's a whole lot more to him, to the people who played for him, played with him, and coached with him.
2: Albert, thanks so much. As always, enjoyed, and we'll talk to you again next week.
14: All right, thanks, Scott.
15: 31 of the Saints, Penix under center, Brian Robinson the running back, 31 in New Orleans, first and 10 Atlanta. Snap, fake handoff, rolling Penix, sets, winds up, long pass down the middle, caught over the shoulder, touchdown, Dotson in the middle of the end zone, 3 yards deep. A pinpoint pass by Penix, right on the screws, 31-yard touchdown pass. And the Falcons build their lead 37-17 over New Orleans with under 10 to go in the fourth.
2: Kevin Harlan here on Westwood One from Monday night as the stunning about-face of the Atlanta Falcons continued. Any fan of the Falcons had to be pessimistic to say the least at the end of week two. Atlanta was 0-2 and had been outscored 54-16 in a road loss in Pittsburgh, and an embarrassing 34-3 drubbing at home against the division rival Panthers. But something changed heading into Week 3. Actually, a few things. First off, the Falcons had to get ready for their close-up. Their next three games were scheduled for primetime. They also were getting their quarterback back. Michael Penix Jr. returned from his ACL injury in Week 3 at Green Bay, and the change for Atlanta has been eye-popping. 80 points in 2 wins as they get ready for Sunday Night Football this week against the Baltimore Ravens. Their new head coach, Kevin Stefanski, has presided over this turnaround. The 44-year-old former safety at Penn has a history with this stuff, In 2020, he led the Browns to the playoffs in his first season, winning the first of two AP Coach of the Year awards. When we talked this week, I asked Kevin if he saw all this coming after that ugly 0-2 start.
16: You know, I'm such a prisoner of the moment, if you will. So in those games early, like you mentioned, you know, we did not play good enough to win weeks 1 and 2, for whatever the reason, we just didn't. And then you move on and you get your team ready to play the next one. So I'm proud of where we are in these last 2 weeks, but it doesn't do you any good to look back. We have to look forward. So it's a great one this week. That's the NFL. I always tell everybody it just comes at you every single week. And this week is no different with a great team for Baltimore coming to our place.
2: A team that has a potentially dominant running game always has a specific advantage in the NFL because, you know, that's your bread and butter. And then that opens up the passing game for your quarterback. There's a lot of different ways that happens. But watching what you've been able to do with, and we'll get to the big back in a second, but watching what you've been able to do with the running game as a whole, how much of that has to do with all the other parts of it, your offensive line, the wide receivers blocking downfield?
16: Well, I think obviously in a vacuum, if you can run the football, teams start playing one high defense and you can then throw the football. And when they start playing two high defense, you can go back to running football. It never will be that simple because there is a proliferation of split safety just period in the game. And I think everybody's realized that with the Vic Fangio defenses that are going around the league that play a big umbrella and force you to run the ball. So I just think it's an evolution. But to your point, Scott, no good run game, no good pass game is accomplished without 11 guys on the same page. And the thing I'm proud about when we have our success, whether via the air or in the ground, but in this case, the ground, we got wide receivers blocking. We have a quarterback carrying out his fakes. We have a quarterback getting us in and out of the correct runs, which is no small thing. We put a lot on the quarterback's plate week to week, and I thought Mike has been outstanding of understanding that. But when you have a offensive line, a tight end group, a wide receiver group that's blocking, and then you have guys like Bijan Robinson and Brian Robinson, you feel really good about your chance of getting some yards.
2: You know, people probably don't think about that very much, the quarterback playing a big part in the running game. And in general, the running of this offense. Mike has come back from his injury, and after the first couple of throws, he has looked tremendously comfortable in what he's doing. Is that a function of the experience that he's had? I mean, you're new. How new is your system for him?
16: Sure. I'd give Mike a ton of credit. I'd give Mike and his coaches a ton of credit. They've worked very hard since the spring. You know, this was a new system for everybody in our quarterback room. So understanding the nuance, understanding the whys behind all of these plays, and then just sheer work and reps and getting the under center footwork correct in the run game, understanding the cans, as we call them, in the run game of when we're getting to a pass or we're getting to a different run. I think it's just a lot of work. So if Mike looks comfortable, it's the product of a lot of work that he's done really through the spring, through the summer, and into the season.
2: Seen a lot of running backs, and I'm not going to go into historical superlatives, but watching Bijan Robinson run the ball is special. And it's because of the combination of size, speed, vision, the ability to turn on a dime. I mean, there are so many things. It's a thing of beauty to watch him once he really gets going. How much of the ceiling have we seen for this guy?
16: Well, we're not going to do the historical comps. I agree. I could only tell you from my background. I've spent a lot of time. I was around Adrian Peterson for a long time. I was around Nick Chubb for a long time. All these guys are great in their own right, and they're unique in their own right. I can appreciate, though, to the question, I can appreciate the different styles that I as a coach and we as fans have been able to witness. And Bijan is very unique, and you hit the nail on the head. Not many humans possess the home run speed, the ability to cut, the power to run behind his pads. There's some runs, especially, you know, all four of these last weeks where it's not blocked great and you tip your cap to the defense and you got to put your head down and you got to churn those legs. And we call them dirty runs. And there's some dirty runs that maybe gain six and they have no reason they should gain six. They have no right gaining six, but he puts his head down and churns those legs. So that package of power, speed, ability to fall forward, and then what he can do in the pass game, catching the ball in the backfield. It's very, very rare. I'm glad we got him.
2: I bet you are. When you look at him, from the outside, you see spectacular player. People may not know, if they listen to this show, they've heard him a couple of times. You're also talking about student of the game. You're talking about somebody who is really a just a pleasant person to be around, is the best way to put it.
16: Sure. And when I took the job, I knew Bijan Robinson, of course, as a fan of this game, but I didn't know his background, what he was about. And I can't tell you how many people, before I finally met him and in person, how many people are like, you're not going to believe this guy. You're just not going to believe how he is. And sure enough, I didn't, very quickly I did, but man, he just was raised the right way. He is all about ball. He's all about giving back to others, being a steward of this game, being great in the locker room, Mr. Positivity. So I didn't believe it at first, but you can't fake it for a long time. So this is real. That's a genuine article, as they say.
2: We're talking with Falcons head coach Kevin Stefanski. So you have a game coming up here against a tough opponent. They're indecision to this point. We're going to find out more by the time people hear this. But their indecision at this point about quarterback changes a lot about how you end up defending this team. But as you get ready for this game, what do you see from them on film, both sides of the ball?
16: Yeah, outstanding. I think this offense, this defense, I mean, this is as good an attack as there is in the NFL. I have a ton of respect for Jesse and what he's doing with that program. Obviously, with his defensive background, you see the style that he's trying to play. It's a sound system with great players on all three levels of the defense. And that's rare in this game. Kyle Hamilton's a player that I've gone against a lot. I have a ton of respect for him as a player and a person and what he can do on the field. And then their offense, they're doing a great job. Declan Doyle's a very, very good young coach who's coordinating for the first time, but it's a pass attack that can beat you in a myriad of ways. It's a run attack with Derrick Henry. So it's a huge challenge, and our football team understands that. That's the fun part of this business is week to week, these games get bigger, the challenges get a little bit different, and in this case, it's a little bit different because of the schemes that they bring. But that's the fun part. We're excited about Sunday night.
2: I know it's a different set of coaches who are running things there, but the fact that you used to see this team twice a year, understanding personnel, does that give you at least a little bit more of an advantage than you would have had going in blind?
16: Yeah, I think a little bit. Obviously, the schemes are a little bit different in their own way, and they're doing a great job. I don't know how much it helps for me to say, hey, number 14, that guy's really good. I think that's apparent no matter how many times you've played him. So I try my best to talk to all of our coaches and explain maybe some of these strengths and weaknesses of players or how they utilize them. But I tip my cap to this group. This is a very, very good football team.
2: Falcons are having their moment in the primetime spotlight, and if you continue to win, I would imagine that you might get a couple of your game times moved before the year is over. How important is that for this organization right now, coming from where they have come from and turning, into a completely different page, a new era?
16: Well, I think the big picture for me there, Scott, is I respect our past. I love the history of this franchise. I get to be around Matt Ryan every single day and know how storied this franchise is and all the highs that we've accomplished here. I'm new, so I don't bring anything prior with me. I just focus on the 2026 Falcons, what's in front of us. So I love the idea that this is a place that has incredible history. I also know our players are really, we put the blinders on. We focus what's in front of us. So we know we got Baltimore this week. I don't remember who we played last week. I have no idea who we play the following week.
2: You come over from having had some success in your job previously as the head coach of the Cleveland Browns. And there are a lot of people that were saying, situation circumstance didn't make it easy for him in that spot. The quarterback situation, all of it. You'd been a coach of the year. You'd been a playoff coach. Was it a learning experience for you that you've been able to take from and apply immediately to taking over this job?
16: I'm so blessed to have this job. I'm so blessed to have been the coach of the Browns for six seasons. I learn every single day on the job. I really do. I feel like if we're not learning and we're not trying to be the best version of ourselves, we're shortchanging our franchise. So I'm very proud of the things we accomplished. I also know there's things I have to be better at, and I can't tell you how happy I am to be with this group, working every single day with these guys. But the past is the past. I've learned, and I will continue to learn every single day, but really excited about where we are right now.
2: Last thing, and it probably should have been the first thing, but people who don't do what you do have never had an opportunity to go from one organization, plop down into another organization, and say, okay, here we go, rolling up our sleeves, getting started. How big was that build-out that you were doing in terms of putting together staff and getting things to where you wanted to be from the time you were hired until the time you started playing?
16: I think the second go-around gives you a little bit more confidence that the work will get done. I remember when I first was a head coach in 2020, Gary Kubiak, who's a dear friend and a mentor to me, said, make a list, it will get done. And he was right. It felt like sometimes there was too many things on that list, but anytime you're starting with a new place and putting a coaching staff together, that's a labor of love. There's a lot that goes into that. There's getting the right people, making sure you can get the right people. So that's a huge part of starting your program, is getting the right people around you. And again, I could not be more blessed to have an amazing group around me. Obviously, with Matt Ryan at the top every single day, you know, working with Matt, bringing in Ian Cunningham, who I think is an outstanding general manager, who really, we all see the game very similarly, where we can push each other, but man, we respect what this game brings out of everybody. But yeah, putting a staff together is not an easy thing, and it's putting a puzzle together. And sometimes it's, okay, who's available? Who can we get? Because this guy's under contract or whatever it may be. So we were very, very lucky to retain 9 coaches on the staff, including 6 on the defensive side, and Jeff Ulbrich as our defensive coordinator, and then brought in some great coaches. So really enjoy our group. These guys work really hard. They work great with the players, and I'm really proud of the group we were able to put together.
2: Kev, as always, enjoyed talking to you. Congratulations on the success at this point. Good luck the rest of the way.
16: Appreciate it, Scott.
2: Kevin Stefanski and the Atlanta Falcons host the 3-1 Baltimore Ravens on Sunday Night Football here on Westwood One. Our coverage begins with NFL Sunday at 7:30 p.m. Eastern Time.
17: On third down, timeout is called, and the tuck rule, ladies and gentlemen.
18: That's a joke.
17: The tuck rule, unless Adam Vinatieri misses a chip shot, is going to put the New England Patriots in the AFC championship game.
18: And it's going to eliminate the Oakland Raiders. And I would not want to know who that official is upstairs that made that call on the tuck rule. What page might that be in?
17: Now, you played for how many years?
18: I've never heard of the tuck rule, if that's what you're going to ask me.
17: That's where, we've got almost 50 years between us, and I don't claim to know the rule book.
18: Yeah, I had a 55 Chevy that was tuck and roll. I've seen divers tuck.
17: I've heard of Fryer tuck.
18: But I've never heard of the tuck rule when it comes to whether or not a pass attempt is a pass attempt.
17: Wow.
18: Al Davis thinks the league is against him. This is further evidence.
17: Yeah.
2: Brad Sham and Bob Trumpy on a snowy night in Foxborough, January 19th, 2002. The AFC playoffs from 25 seasons ago. New Hall of Famer Adam Vinatieri made that 23-yard field goal in overtime, and the New England Patriots advanced on their way to Super Bowl 36, the first in a run of 9 appearances that brought 6 Lombardi trophies for what can only be called a dynasty. Sunday will be the 8th time the Silver and Black return to Foxborough since that night. In fact, they've won their last 2 trips to Gillette Stadium and come in with a surprising 3-1 start this year. But you'll forgive the Raiders organization for the permanent bitter taste they carry following the 2001 AFC playoffs. That night, the final game in Foxborough Stadium history, the then Oakland Raiders seemed to have won the game, when Hall of Famer Charles Woodson hit future Hall of Famer Tom Brady and jarred the ball loose in the 4th quarter. An Oakland recovery sealed the game, but when officials reviewed the turnover, they invoked the tuck rule, calling the fumble an incomplete pass. New England's drive in the snow continued, and Vinatieri drilled a 45-yard field goal through the snow to send the game to overtime. One of the best parts of my job is getting to talk to people who were right in the middle of history. I chatted with Charles Woodson about that moment a couple of years ago in Canton.
19: How many times per week does the tuck rule game and the fumble come up when people approach you?
20: 7.5 times a week. That's the average, on average. And honestly, I feel like I hear it once a week, at least. My whole, you know, since that play happened, I hear it all the time.
0: Well, I mean, we saw a whole documentary on it.
20: Yeah.
0: Obviously, it was a very big part of the lore of the NFL. In its time, you and I have talked about that moment before. In its time, at that moment, I can't imagine that you thought that it was going to have these kinds of legs. I'm going to guess as a competitor, you were just ticked.
20: Yeah, you're just mad at that point. And at that point, now you're looking for, you know, you're looking towards going to the next season. Like, you don't know what's going to happen to the Patriots after that game. Of course, they end up going on and winning the Super Bowl. But then after that Super Bowl, you don't know what's going to happen to that team after that. You're thinking there's going to be another team that's going to win the next year, blah, blah, blah. And then all of a sudden, they rip off six Super Bowls since that play. And it's like, what about my career? You know what I mean? So, I mean, you never know how it's going to shape out. After that, I always felt like, you know, after that game, because of the players that we had, we had Gruden up until that offseason. So, you know, you're assuming your coach is going to be back, and then you'll be back. And then, you know, Gruden gets traded, and, you know, we end up going to a Super Bowl. But then after that, things unraveled again. So, you know, one team went one way, and the other team went the other way. So it's kind of crazy how things happen.
2: By the way, the tuck rule was abolished in 2013 by a 29-1 vote from the owners. Pittsburgh voted against it. The Patriots were one of two teams who abstained. Up next, we're going to take a look back at the career of one of the most legendary football figures of the modern era, Hall of Famer Mike Ditka. 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
2: 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The NFL is saying goodbye to Mike Ditka this weekend. The Hall of Fame player and Super Bowl winning coach died on Friday at the age of 86. Ditka was the pride of Aliquippa, Pennsylvania, but Chicago was the place he called home. Ditka won an NFL championship with the Bears in 1963 before becoming a Super Bowl champion with the Cowboys in January of 1972.
8: Starbuck drops back to pass, sets up, pass the end zone, touchdown! It's the Hammer, Mike Ditka! Mike Ditka, super catch, Super Bowl touchdown for Dallas, and the Cowboys are now 23-3. And boy, is the big man with a mustache happy.
2: In all, he was a five-time Pro Bowler and All-Pro, and was inducted into the Pro Football Hall of Fame in 1988. But for a newer generation, Iron Mike became an icon during his days as the head coach of the Bears. From 1982 through 1992, Ditka patrolled the sidelines of Chicago with a fiery determination that fit like a glove in the Windy City. And his hero status became a permanent fixture in Chicago as the 1985 Bears finished a legendary championship season with the Lombardi Trophy.
8: We're getting ready to carry Dick. Ditka doesn't want to go yet. He says, wait till I see that final second. Who's going to argue with Terry? He wins most of those. Walter Payton, Mike Ditka, hungry Chicago, finally champions on this January day in New Orleans. 46-10, the final.
2: But even that moment of achievement was dictated by the biggest personality in the room, as remembered by Bears defensive lineman Dan Hampton.
7: That's a good story. So as it all winds down, and there's a subplot to this about the Gatorade dunk, but we'll get into that some other day. We started that the year prior up in Minnesota when we actually had won the division for the first time in 20 years. But anyway, so the game's winding down. And, you know, without being a little bit too presumptuous, we knew we was going to beat the Patriots. We'd already played them that year. We killed them. And anyway, so as it winds down, We had a lot of vibes in our team. And now Buddy Ryan was, he was like a second father to me. He was, you know, he's from Oklahoma. I was born in Oklahoma. He was no nonsense. I felt like I was, you know, that kind of deal. Well, Fridge and McMichael were kind of Ditka's pets, and Ditt and I were Buddy's pets. And due to the height variation, I thought it would be a lot better if Ditt and I carried Buddy, because Ditt and I are both 6'5", and Fridge and McMichael were 6'2". And I went up to McMichael about a minute ago, and I said, "Now, look, we don't want your boy Ditt getting his feelings hurt, so you and Fridge carry him off, okay? But Ditt and I are going to carry Buddy off." And that's the way it went. And you know what? Had a reunion last year, and, you know, Buddy and Ditka finally kind of buried the hatchet, and they were getting along, and they were talking. And one of the things that was brought up was the fact that heretofore in NFL history, no two coaches were ever carried off the field at the same time. And you know what? I think it was appropriate.
2: Ditka was the NFL Coach of the Year in 1985 and again in 1988. And even though he coached his last game for the Bears in 1992, his association with the team became universal, even working its way into a long-standing and recurring tribute on Saturday Night Live.
9: Once again, we're coming to you from Ditka's Restaurant in the heart of Chicago, the city of the big shoulders, home to a certain team which come January will run roughshod over the competition in Super Bowl 26, a team that is known as the Bears.
10: The Bears.
2: A part of Chicago will always remember Ditka as their coach and their representative of an unapologetic approach to the game that Mike himself discussed in his Hall of Fame acceptance speech.
11: I want to thank the National Football League for what it stands for the men who played the game, and for what it really is. It's a tremendous thing, gang. I don't know any other way to put it, but, you know, you got to love it. It's just the greatest thing, and it's the greatest feeling. Not being up here is the greatest feeling. Being able to play every day, to practice every day, to be a part of it. I'm going to leave you with a couple statements that I think sum it all up. In life, many men have talent, but talent in itself is no accomplishment. Excellence in football and excellence in life is bred when men recognize their opportunities and then pursue them with a passion. And I think that sums up what the players of the National Football League, the National Football League Hall of Fame, stand for. They recognized an opportunity, and they went after it.
2: Rest in peace, Mike. Chicago will always remember. That's going to do it for another edition of NFL Insider. A reminder to join us for Sunday Night Football. Ryan Racky, Derek Rackley have all the action from Atlanta as the Falcons host the Ravens. I'll kick off the broadcast with scores and highlights from around the league on NFL Sunday at 7:30 p.m. Eastern Time. 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The senior vice president of sports for Cumulus Media and Westwood One is Bruce Gilbert. 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
21: I'm Paul. Stephen, strong winds, heavy rain, all hammering the Gulf Coast.
29: We have seen boats that have been on the side of the road. We've seen containers pushed out from wherever they initially belonged. Gas station signs that have been down. Trees destroyed.
1: Fox Weather's Robert Ray in Fort Walton Beach, Florida. Isaias making landfall in Destin as a Category 2 hurricane, but now weakening. A federal judge blocking for now the deportation of a man shot by ICE in New York.
4: This individual that has no business being in our country to begin with because he's illegal, he has an extensive rap sheet.
1: Homeland Security Secretary Mark Wayne Mullen, Oscar Belgal, is currently at a detention center. 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
1: North Country weather.
2: A blend of clouds and sun today with daytime highs approaching 82. Winds out of the south, 10 to 15 miles per hour. Mainly clear tonight, lows dip down to about 57. Highs around 68, tomorrow overcast. Highs around 55, Monday with a chance of rain showers. 53, cloudy, Tuesday. And that's your forecast. I'm weatherology meteorologist Kara Foster. Get the latest weather updates online at minnesotadailyweather.com. Right now, it's 53 degrees.
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4: Welcome in to another edition of Pure American Country. Hi there, I'm Zach Bennett, coming to you from the historic Acuff House Studio, the former home of Roy Acuff himself. It's right here on the Grand Ole Opry Plaza, just right across the way from the entrance. If you ever visit Nashville and you come to the Grand Ole Opry, you can't miss our studio. Country music has never lived in a sealed room when you think about it. The music from church, the front porch, the folk club, the blues joint. Country has been borrowing from all of it since the very beginning. And this week, we're listening for what country brought home from those places. Chris Stapleton's a pretty good place to start. Broken Halos is a country record, no question about it. But listen underneath it. The acoustic, rootsy feel, some spiritual imagery, a little bit of gospel in the language. Those sounds aren't visitors. They've been part of country's vocabulary for generations. Chris Stapleton. Here's Broken Halos kicking off this week's Pure American Country.

doesn't always come from an established genre. Sometimes it's the singer-songwriter tradition, taking one intensely personal thing and stripping away everything that doesn't help tell it. Cam wrote this next song after she'd had a dream about somebody she'd once been with, trying to save him from a house that was on fire. She took that dream to songwriters Tyler Johnson and Jeff Basker, and they helped her turn it into this. Burning House. Here's Cam on Pure American Country.

0: The band Perry, Better Dig 2, after Cam and Chris Stapleton. You got some banjo, some hand claps, electric guitars in that song, and underneath all of it is a sentiment that could have come out of the mountains a long time ago. And that's what we're listening for this week on Pure American Country. Not country music leaving home, but all of the sounds of different genres that it's kind of absorbed along the way.
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9: North Country weather.
10: A blend of clouds and sun today with daytime highs approaching 82. Winds out of the south, 10 to 15 miles per hour. Mainly clear tonight, lows dip down to about 57. Highs around 68, tomorrow overcast. Highs around 55, Monday with a chance of rain showers. 53, cloudy, Tuesday. And that's your forecast. I'm weatherology meteorologist Kara Foster. Get the latest weather updates online at minnesotadailyweather.com. Right now, it's 53 degrees.
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Sammy Smith, Help Me Make It Through the Night. Kris Kristofferson, of course, wrote that song, and he'd already recorded his version of it. But Sammy listened to it and heard something else in it. And her version went all the way to number one on the country charts, even crossed over into the pop top 10, because a great song doesn't necessarily care where somebody drew the format lines. And sometimes those songs travel even farther. Ian Tyson wrote this next song out of the folk world. And years later, Susie Boggess found a home for it on country radio. Here's Someday Soon on Pure American Country.

0: Dwight Yoakam, Little Sister, after you heard Someday Soon from Susie Boggess. Doc Pomus and Mort Schumann wrote that song, and Elvis Presley, of course, made it a rock and roll hit back in 1961. But then more than 25 years later, Dwight Yoakam got a hold of it and put it on his Hillbilly Deluxe album. It's the same song, of course, but a different singer and really a different neighborhood, and somehow sounds completely at home again. I thought Dwight nailed it. Coming up next, a country song with one of the strangest family trees in the format. Darius Rucker helps us follow it. We're talking influences this week, and we'll be right back with more on Pure American Country.
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13: North Country weather.
14: A blend of clouds and sun today with daytime highs approaching 82. Winds out of the south, 10 to 15 miles per hour. Mainly clear tonight, lows dip down to about 57. Highs around 68, tomorrow overcast. Highs around 55, Monday with a chance of rain showers. 53, cloudy, Tuesday. And that's your forecast. I'm weatherology meteorologist Kara Foster. Get the latest weather updates online at minnesotadailyweather.com. Right now, it's 53 degrees.
12: News and weather every 30 minutes on AM 1300, The Legends.

is new stuff from Hudson Westbrook called Painted You Pretty, and you just heard it here on Pure American Country. Thank you for joining me this week. I'm Zach Bennett, and if there's a song you'd like to hear, whether it's one of today's top hits or maybe a song you haven't heard on the radio in decades, I want to make it happen for you. 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And we're glad to have everybody listening this week on Lake Country, KQ92. That's 92.5 KKWQ in Warroad, Minnesota. Hello to the folks at True Country, 98.3 KXDJ in Spearman, Texas. And going up to Michigan for the UP's Country, Kix 104.7 WYKX in Escanaba. Glad to have all of you listening in. Thank you for making us part of your week. Well, this next song traveled a pretty remarkable road before Darius Rucker ever sang it. Back in 1973, Bob Dylan recorded an unfinished piece called Rock Me Mama. And years later, a young man named Ketch Secor, frontman of Old Crow Medicine Show, heard that fragment, wrote some verses around it, and then Old Crow turned the result into one of their signature songs. Darius Rucker heard it and said, ah, that's a country radio hit, and boy, was he right. It became one of the biggest country hits of the entire 2010s decade and became one of only 15 country songs to reach 1 billion streams on Spotify. Wow. Here's Darius Rucker's version of Wagon Wheel on Pure American Country.

0: Bryce Rucker's version of Wagon Wheel there, of course, a Dylan fragment. Ketch finished it, carried through old time and folk music by Old Crow Medicine Show, and eventually one of the biggest country hits of the decade. Pretty good example of what happens when a song keeps traveling.
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0: Zach Bennett here. It's Pure American Country. Thanks for joining us this week. Bobby Bear has said that some of those early RCA records of his were about as much folk as they were country, and this one really was. He remembered hearing Peter, Paul, and Mary sing the old folk song 500 Miles while he was driving home from San Diego one night. And then his neighbor, you might have heard him, his name was Glenn Campbell, brought him an instrumental version of that song. Well, Bobby wrote a new set of lyrics and made it his own. A pretty good reminder that sometimes the distance between folk music and country music is basically one driveway. 500 miles away from home, here's Bobby Bear.

I know this is the same road I took the day I left home, but it sure looks different now. Well, I guess I look different too, 'cause time changes everything.

0: Dan Murray. That's Snowbird. You heard Bobby Bear at 500 miles away from home. Snowbird was written by Gene McClellan, and he was still brand new to songwriting when he wrote it. In fact, the Canadian Songwriters Hall of Fame says that Snowbird was only the second song he ever wrote, and he wrote it about 25 minutes after he'd seen snow buntings on a Prince Edward Island beach. He'd been performing it himself, but he hadn't recorded it. So Ann Murray got the first shot, and I'd say that worked out pretty well. More pure American country, and our spotlight year of 1982 is coming up next.
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9: A blend of clouds and sun today, with daytime highs approaching 82. Winds out of the south, 10 to 15 miles per hour. Mainly clear tonight, lows dip down to about 57. Highs around 68. Tomorrow, overcast. Highs around 55. Monday, with a chance of rain showers. 53, cloudy, Tuesday. And that's your forecast. I'm weatherology meteorologist Kara Foster. Get the latest weather updates online at minnesotadailyweather.com. Right now, it's 53 degrees.
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0: Hank Jr., Country Boy Can Survive after Ricky Skaggs and Heart Broke. Two country records from 1982 and two completely different crossroads. Ricky had come up through bluegrass and was finding a way to carry that sound into mainstream country, while Bo Cephas had spent years trying to build a musical identity of his own that made room for the rock and blues that he loved, along with that country music that his dad made so famous. Neither one had to stop being country to do it, and that's really the point. Country music's roots have never been one single root. They've always tangled up with whatever was growing around them. Hey, coming up in hour two, some of those outside influences become a lot easier to hear. Country heads towards Muscle Shoals, turns up the guitars, and even starts borrowing some of pop radio's polish. T. Graham Brown starts us off when Pure American Country continues.
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5: I'm Pam Puso. Strong winds and heavy rain are hammering parts of the southeast.
6: We have seen boats that have been on the side of the road. We've seen containers pushed out from wherever they initially belonged. Gas station signs that have been down. Trees destroyed.
5: Fox Weather's Robert Ray in Fort Walton Beach, Florida. Isaias made landfall near Destin as a Category 2 hurricane. A federal judge has blocked the deportation of a man shot by ICE in New York.
7: This individual that has no business being in our country to begin with because he's illegal, he has an extensive rap sheet.
5: Homeland Security Secretary Mark Wayne Mullen, Oscar Belgal is being held. 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
7: North Country weather.
8: A blend of clouds and sun today, with daytime highs approaching 82. Winds out of the south, 10 to 15 miles per hour. Mainly clear tonight, lows dip down to about 57. Highs around 68. Tomorrow, overcast. Highs around 55. Monday, with a chance of rain showers. 53, cloudy, Tuesday. And that's your forecast. I'm weatherology meteorologist Kara Foster. Get the latest weather updates online at minnesotadailyweather.com. Currently, it's 54 degrees.
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11: Welcome back to Pure American Country. We kick off hour two, and I'm Zach Bennett coming to you from the historic Acuff House Studio right here on the Grand Ole Opry Plaza in Nashville, Tennessee, the epicenter of country music. And this week, we're listening to all the sounds that country music has absorbed along the way. And as the years go by, some of those influences really become a little bit easier to hear. Soul, rock, and pop start showing up more clearly inside country records without necessarily taking the country out of them. And I think this is a good place to start. T. Graham Brown, I Tell It Like It Used to Be on Pure American Country.
12: They say

genuine guys you could ever meet. T. Graham Brown, a Tell It Like It Used To Be here on Pure American Country. We're talking influences this week. And part of his first album was recorded at Muscle Shoals Sound down in Alabama, just a couple hours south of Nashville. And some of the people playing on it included David Hood on bass, Roger Hawkins on drums, and the Muscle Shoals horns. And those are the people really helped build the sound of Southern Soul. But you put T. Graham Brown in front of them and behind a microphone, and what came out was still a country record. Mickey Guyton grew up singing in church, and gospel and R&B are part of the vocal language she brought with her when she came to Nashville. And you'll hear it on this song. Here's Better Than You Left Me, Mickey Guyton on Pure American Country.

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1: Dan and Shay, that's their new one called Say So, after you heard from Mickey Guyton and T. Graham Brown. And you think about it, really the same basic idea decades later. Country music keeps hearing what's happening around it and figuring out what belongs inside. Coming up next, we turn the guitars up with Eric Church and Brothers Osborne. I'm Zach Bennett. You're locked in to Pure American Country.
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5: Ryan Radke here from Sunday Night Football on Westwood One. 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Both teams are on a two-game winning streak. 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
10: North Country weather.
11: A blend of clouds and sun today, with daytime highs approaching 82. Winds out of the south, 10 to 15 miles per hour. Mainly clear tonight, lows dip down to about 57. Highs around 68. Tomorrow, overcast. Highs around 55. Monday, with a chance of rain showers. 53, cloudy, Tuesday. And that's your forecast. I'm weatherology meteorologist Kara Foster. Get the latest weather updates online at minnesotadailyweather.com. Currently, it's 54 degrees.
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Eric Church, record year on Pure American Country. Jay Joyce was the producer of that song, and he produced the next song that we're going to hear as well. And Jay has never seemed particularly interested in sanding the rock edges off a country record just because somebody might think the guitars got a little too loud. And Brothers Osborne gave him plenty to work with this next song. Now, there's a radio version of this, but I'm going to let the full record run. I'm going to give you the full album version on this one because you're really going to hear that rock influence and how Brothers Osborne took it and made it country. It's Stay a Little Longer on Pure American Country.

0: See what I'm talking about there? John Osborne doing some great guitar work. Matter of fact, he took a couple minutes to make my point for me. Stay a little longer on Pure American Country. You may have never heard the full version of that song. It probably won't be the last time you hear it either. You'll probably go searching it out now. Hey, after the break, country crosses into pop without necessarily crossing out of country. Martina McBride starts that story. We'll tell it next. I'm Zach Bennett, and this is Pure American Country.
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11: A blend of clouds and sun today, with daytime highs approaching 82. Winds out of the south, 10 to 15 miles per hour. Mainly clear tonight, lows dip down to about 57. Highs around 68. Tomorrow, overcast. Highs around 55. Monday, with a chance of rain showers. 53, cloudy, Tuesday. And that's your forecast. I'm weatherology meteorologist Kara Foster. Get the latest weather updates online at minnesotadailyweather.com. Currently, it's 54 degrees.
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This one's for the girls. Pure American country. Martina McBride there. She produced that record with Paul Warley, and it was a country hit for sure. And then it kept going all the way to number one on the adult contemporary chart, light rock, if you will. A few years later, Paul Warley was also behind the board for Lady A, and they put out a country record that didn't just cross over, it practically took over. At the 2011 Grammy Awards, Lady A won 5 Grammys for this song, and 2 of them weren't country awards at all. Need You Now won Record of the Year and Song of the Year, 2 of the Grammy's biggest all-genre awards. It also won Best Country Song and Best Country Performance by a duo or group, and the album won Best Contemporary Country Album. Lady A cleaned up. They needed a U-Haul to take all their Grammys home that night. And that's not country disappearing into pop. That is a country record walking into the biggest room in music and owning it. Lady A, Need You Now.

0: What has become the signature song for Lady A, 15 years plus now and still everywhere, including Pure American Country. It's Need You Now. Martina McBride, this one's for the girls before it. And Paul Worley, with his fingerprints on both those songs as producer. Different artists, different years, but both records found a much bigger audience without country radio having to pretend they weren't ours anymore. Before we're done, we're going to take you back to 1982 once again for our spotlight year. One song had already been an R&B hit 20 years earlier, and another was built right here in Nashville but sounded polished enough to move over onto pop radio. And one producer helps tie them together. A little bit of a theme going on this week, right? That's coming up in just a bit. I'm Zach Bennett. You're locked into Pure American Country.
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0: Zach Bennett here. It's Pure American Country. Thank you for joining me. Long before anybody had social media available to argue about whether country was getting too pop or not, Nashville was already making records that could live in both places. Producer Alan Reynolds heard songwriter Richard Lee play this next one. It's a song Lee had been thinking about sending elsewhere, but Alan Reynolds knew he wanted it for Crystal Gayle. And then Hargis Pig Robbins sat down at the piano and came up with that opening riff, and it became unmistakably the song of Crystal's career. Don't It Make My Brown Eyes Blue is on Pure American Country.

Barbara Mandrell, that's sleeping single in a double bed after you heard from Crystal Gayle, Don't It Make My Brown Eyes Blue. Crystal took her song to number one country and number two on the pop charts. Barbara's song became her first number one country single. It was produced by Tom Collins. Remember that name, we'll hear it again before we're done. Country polish is not exactly a new invention. More pure American country in our spotlight year 1982, straight ahead.

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2: 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Should be a good one. Bills at the Rams coming up on Monday Night Football.
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4: North Country Weather.
5: A blend of clouds and sun today, with daytime highs approaching 82. Winds out of the south, 10 to 15 miles per hour. Mainly clear tonight, lows dip down to about 57. Highs around 68. Tomorrow, overcast. Highs around 55 Monday, with a chance of rain showers. 53 cloudy Tuesday. And that's your forecast. I'm weatherology meteorologist Kara Foster. Get the latest weather updates online at MinnesotaDailyWeather.com. Currently, it's 54 degrees.
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7: More trip back to 1982, our spotlight here on this week's Pure American Country. I'm Zach Bennett. The St. Louis Cardinals beat the Milwaukee Brewers in seven games to win the 1982 World Series. Cheers premiered on NBC on September 30th. It was ranked dead last in the ratings. The network kept it, worked out pretty well. Time broke from its normal Person of the Year tradition and named the personal computer its 1982 Machine of the Year. After seven people died from cyanide-laced Tylenol capsules in Chicago, the FDA issued tamper-resistant packaging requirements in 1982. And in December, doctors at the University of Utah implanted the world's first permanent total artificial heart in Barney Clark. And 82 is our spotlight year, but 20 years earlier, R&B singer Chuck Jackson had a hit with a Burt Bacharach and Bob Hilliard song called Any Day Now. Well, the song kept traveling. Elvis recorded it, and then Ronnie Millsap heard another way into it. 20 years after Chuck Jackson's version, Ronnie took it to country radio. Here's Any Day Now on Pure American Country. Any day.

That's Ronnie Millsap any day now on Pure American Country. Tom Collins, the producer of that song. And around that same time, he was also producing songs for Sylvia. And in 1982, Sylvia had a record that sounded completely comfortable on country radio while using enough of that pop polish to eventually reach the top 20 on the Billboard Hot 100 as well, with Nobody.

0: Sylvia and Nobody after Ronnie Millsap and Any Day Now. And that's where I want to leave this week's show. Country music has never had to lock the doors to stay country. It's heard gospel, it's heard folk songs, it's heard the blues, soul, rock, and pop. And then country singers, country writers, musicians, producers, they figured out what they could do with all of that and make it country. Because the sounds change, but that conversation really doesn't. And that's been true whether the influence came from church, the front porch, Muscle Shoals, New York, L.A., maybe even a pop radio speaker. I'm Zach Bennett. Martin Davis is the executive producer of Pure American Country as we continue the tradition of this show that Bill Cody built and had for so many years and playing that country music he loved enough to keep digging into, always trying to find new stories to tell here on Pure American Country. And I hope you'll join us next week. And until then, take care of yourself and always keep a great country song close by.
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5: Stevens, at least 1 million people set to be without power. Isaiah is pushing inland through Alabama after hitting the Florida Panhandle. Fox's Jonathan Sary in Panama Beach, Florida.
6: I'm told the storm surge here was in excess of 5.5 feet, and so...

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1: Weather. A blend of clouds and sun today, with daytime highs approaching 82. Winds out of the south, 10 to 15 miles per hour. Mainly clear tonight, lows dip down to about 57. Highs around 68. Tomorrow, overcast. Highs around 55. Monday, with a chance of rain showers. 53, cloudy, Tuesday. And that's your forecast. I'm weatherology meteorologist Kara Foster. Get the latest weather updates online at MinnesotaDailyWeather.com. Currently, 58.
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3: Hi, welcome in to Rick Jackson's Country Classics. The new number one hit in the history of the Billboard charts is a country crossover smash called Choosin' Texas by Ella Langley. But that song's just the latest country song to jump the charts, and today we're going to take a look on our feature of country crossovers.

Charlie Rich. And I remember when that song hit in 1973. Few of us had ever heard of that guy, even though he'd been recording for 15 years. But Charlie had never been able to find the sweet spot for his blue-eyed soul and had very few hit songs. But the legendary Billy Sherrill took over, figured out how to musically frame that unmistakable voice, and together they nailed it. Charlie would become known as the Silver Fox because he was already in his 40s by the time he hit it big with that song, and would become one of the biggest hit makers of the 1970s, all started with that million-selling crossover smash called Behind Closed Doors. And we got Rascal Flatts, who jumped the charts with the help of the Disney movie Cars, which featured that version of Life is a Highway. And, of course, Kenny and Dolly on our feature of country crossovers. And now we go back to 1981 with Juice Newton on Rick Jackson's Country Classics.

of my own. One's 36, one's 23. It's hard to believe, but you're gonna miss this. You're gonna want this back. You're gonna wish these days.

0: was a sizable hit on both the country and pop charts. Number one country, number 12 on the pop charts for Trace Atkins, and you're going to miss this. And the whole show is about that kind of song. Country crossovers, because Ella Langley just crossed over onto the pop charts. And listen to this. The funny thing about it is she now owns the biggest pop song in history called Choosing Texas, the biggest chart hit in the history of recorded music. However, she does not own the biggest country song ever. That's held by Florida Georgia Line. 50 weeks at number one in 2017 with her song called Meant to Be. And Ella Langley topped out at 40 weeks. So she had another 10 weeks to go to get that. And somebody else, I suppose, will probably break that at some point. We'll see. In the meantime, we're all about country crossovers. And we've got music on the way from Johnny Cash next.
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14: North Country weather.
15: A blend of clouds and sun today, with daytime highs approaching 82. Winds out of the south, 10 to 15 miles per hour. Mainly clear tonight, lows dip down to about 57. Highs around 68. Tomorrow, overcast. Highs around 55. Monday, with a chance of rain showers. 53, cloudy. Tuesday. And that's your forecast. I'm weatherology meteorologist Kara Foster. Get the latest weather updates online at minnesotadailyweather.com. Currently, 58.
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0: more country than Johnny Cash. But Johnny's music crossed over onto the pop charts more than 40 times in his career. Had some big ones too, including this one called Ring of Fire back to 1963. And it's the Man in Black and more by feature of Country Crossovers.
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0: But only you, Red, will do for this fella, cause you are the Abbott into my Costello, and you are the fruit to my loom.
1: Here we go now.
0: Red Solo Cup, you're more than just plastic. You're more than amazing, you're more than fantastic. And believe me that I'm not the least bit sarcastic when I look at you and say, Red Solo Cup, you're not just a cup.
2: No.
0: You're my friend.
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0: Richard Sturban, the extraordinary bass singer for the Oak Ridge Boys, had been waiting his turn to be the featured vocalist in the quartet for a while, so the boys had been looking for just the right tune and found it in that tune called Elvira. Boy, did they ever. It hit number one in 1981 on the country charts, crossed over onto the pop charts, reached number five, and sold a million copies and made Papa Mau Mau a crazy deep voice chant for every guy that tried to go low, but it's hard to match Richard Sturban on that tune called Elvira. And I've got Ronnie Millsap coming up next on our feature of Country Crossovers.
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12: A blend of clouds and sun today, with daytime highs approaching 82. Winds out of the south, 10 to 15 miles per hour. Mainly clear tonight, lows dip down to about 57. Highs around 68, tomorrow, overcast. Highs around 55, Monday, with a chance of rain showers. 53, cloudy, Tuesday. And that's your forecast. I'm weatherology meteorologist Kara Foster. Get the latest weather updates online at MinnesotaDailyWeather.com. Currently, 58.
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0: Well, this is clearly a favorite song for Ella Langley. She includes it in most of her shows now, and I appreciate her recognition of this classic. And here's the original crossover hit by Ronnie Millsap from 1977 called It Was Almost Like a Song, on a feature of Country Crossovers.

0: Most of the country music million sellers prior to 2015 crossed over to the pop charts, and that gave the song the additional exposure needed to get to that level. That's no longer true. Country music is so big now, a million seller is nearly automatic for the bigger names like Luke Combs or Morgan Wallen. But back in 1968, that song hit every crossover button you can hit. First of all, it was number one country. It was number one pop. It became a major motion picture and a television show. Now that's crossing over big time for Jeannie C. Riley and Harper Valley PTA. And I've got Blake Shelton coming up on our feature of country crossovers.
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13: North Country weather.
14: A blend of clouds and sun today, with daytime highs approaching 82. Winds out of the south, 10 to 15 miles per hour. Mainly clear tonight, lows dip down to about 57. Highs around 68, tomorrow, overcast. Highs around 55, Monday, with a chance of rain showers. 53, cloudy, Tuesday. And that's your forecast. I'm weatherology meteorologist Kara Foster. Get the latest weather updates online at minnesotadailyweather.com. Currently, 58.
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0: Almost all of Blake Shelton's hit songs crossed over to the pop charts, and his success on the TV show The Voice had a lot to do with that. American got to know him well on that program, which showcased his razor-sharp sense of humor and good old boy persona that charmed the whole country. And you could find all of that in one of his most successful crossover hits, this song called Honey Bee. Here comes Blake Shelton on Rick Jackson's Country Classics.

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1: Huzo. Beware of flooding and downed power lines. That warning from Florida Governor Ron DeSantis as what was Hurricane Isaias moves inland.
2: We had over 16,000 linemen pre-staged before the storm to be able to commence rapid power restoration as soon as it was safe to do so. Last night, in the wee hours of the morning, those crews began working.
1: The storm should reach the Ohio Valley and Northeast by tomorrow. A horrific scene in Erie, Pennsylvania, where police say 9 people were killed in a mass shooting, including the gunman.
3: The suspect is deceased. It appears to be a self-inflicted gunshot wound.
1: That's Erie Police Chief Rick Laura. 2 children are among the dead. A motive has not been revealed yet by authorities. America's listening to Fox News.
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10: Sunshine mixed with clouds at times today, with daytime highs approaching 82. Winds out of the south, 10 to 15 miles per hour. Lows dip down to about 57 tonight, mainly clear skies. Daytime highs approaching 68 tomorrow. Cloudy skies expected. And that's your forecast. I'm weatherology meteorologist Paul Frombly. Get the latest weather updates online at MinnesotaDailyWeather.com. Right now, it's 64 degrees.
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11: Mighty then, mighty fine, let's put some drive in your country with Eddie Rabbit on our feature of Country Crossovers.

I suppose it only makes sense to feature those two back to back, and that's Faith Hill with their biggest crossover hit called Breathe, number one country, number two pop, and hubby Tim McGraw, Don't Take the Girl from 1994. Now, here comes Glenn Campbell, who could not miss with crossover songs like Wichita Lineman, By the Time I Get to Phoenix, in the late 1960s, but the first 5 years of the 1970s weren't as kind to Glenn. He was having trouble finding hit songs until Rhinestone Cowboy came his way in 1975, which put him right back in the saddle. And this song put him at a full gallop, hit number one on both the country and pop charts, called Southern Rains. It's Glenn Campbell and more of our feature of Country Crossovers.

0: Lone Star, another one of those Quinella songs, hit number one on both the pop and country charts with Amazed. On our feature of country crossovers, Tammy Wynette's in the wings. We've got her next on our feature of country crossovers.
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10: Sunshine mixed with clouds at times
11: today,
10: with daytime highs approaching 82. Winds out of the south, 10 to 15 miles per hour. Lows dip down to about 57 tonight, mainly clear skies. Daytime highs approaching 68 tomorrow. Cloudy skies expected. And that's your forecast. I'm weatherology meteorologist Paul Frombly. Get the latest weather updates online at minnesotadailyweather.com. Right now, it's 64 degrees.
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1968. And I remember some folks were surprised that this song not only became a number one smash for Tammy Wynette on the country charts, but also found its way inside the top 20 on the Billboard pop charts, too. In the women's movement, feminism were in full swing, and some believe this song was about forgiving adultery. But Tammy, who co-wrote the song with her producer, Billy Sherrill, said it was never about that. Could apply to women just as easily as men. Marriage and relationships can't survive without forgiveness for any number of infractions and challenges a couple might face. It's about commitment, she said. It's about commitment to each other. And whatever your thoughts might be, Stand By Your Man continues to be one of the most loved songs in country music history. And here she comes. It's Tammy Wynette and more of our feature of Country Crossovers.

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1: Roger Miller was just killing it back then with songs like Dang Me, England Swings, Engine Engine Number 9, and that song from 1964 called King of the Road, number one country, number four pop. Got Darius Rucker just before there with his huge crossover song called Wagon Wheel and Consider Me Gone, the biggest crossover song Reba McEntire ever had, number one country, number 28 on the top 40 charts. That's as far as the Oklahoma redhead ever got on the pop charts. Coming up next, we've got music on the way from Alan Jackson and Jimmy Buffett. Stay tuned for more of our feature of country crossovers.
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12: Sunshine mixed with clouds at times
13: today,
12: with daytime highs approaching 82. Winds out of the south, 10 to 15 miles per hour. Lows dip down to about 57 tonight, mainly clear skies. Daytime highs approaching 68 tomorrow. Cloudy skies expected. And that's your forecast. I'm weatherology meteorologist Paul Frombly. Get the latest weather updates online at MinnesotaDailyWeather.com. Right now, it's 64 degrees.
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1: Not, Jimmy Buffett had never had a number one song until he discovered this tune and recorded it with Alan Jackson called It's Fine Somewhere. And here we go with more of our feature of country crossovers.

0: What time zone am I on? What country am I in?
1: It doesn't matter. It's 5 o'clock somewhere.
0: It's always on 5 in Margaritaville, come to think of it.
1: Yeah, I heard that.
0: You've been there, haven't you?
1: Yes, sir.
0: I've seen your boat there.
1: I've been to Margaritaville a few times.
0: All right. Well, that's good.
1: Stumble my way back.
0: Okay. Well, we just want to make sure you can keep it between the navigational beacons.
1: Between the buoys. I got it.
0: All right. Well, it's 5 o'clock. Let's go somewhere.
1: I'm ready. Crank it up.
0: Let's get out of here.
1: I'm gone.
2: When I first saw you, I saw love, and the first time you touched me.

0: Well, I gotta say, I don't think a lot of folks would believe that a song about the Battle of the War of 1812 would be a good formula for a hit record. But it was number one on both the country and pop charts, 1959, The Battle of New Orleans. That's by Johnny Horton and I gave B.J. Thomas. Coming up, it's Rick Jackson's Country Classics and our feature of Country Crossovers.
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6: North Country weather.
7: Sunshine mixed with clouds at times today, with daytime highs approaching 82. Winds out of the south, 10 to 15 miles per hour. Lows dip down to about 57 tonight, mainly clear skies. Daytime highs approaching 68 tomorrow. Cloudy skies expected. And that's your forecast. I'm weatherology meteorologist Paul Frombly. Get the latest weather updates online at MinnesotaDailyWeather.com. Currently 68.
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1: Stevens, Florida Governor Ron DeSantis urging folks to stay home despite improving conditions as cleanup efforts continue after Hurricane Isaias.
2: As the governor pointed out, a lot of the injuries occur not during the storm, but after the storm, when conditions improve and people assume it's safe to go out.
1: Fox's Jonathan Sary in Panama City Beach, Florida. The White House pushing back on criticism of President Trump signing a deal with Russia for millions of tons of diesel fuel despite Moscow's ongoing war with Ukraine.
3: This deal is not actually deleterious to bringing peace. In fact, it works towards peace, and I believe he's showing that he's going to be able to work a deal here. I fully trust him. He did it with Venezuela, and he's doing it with Canada, and he did it with Greenland.
1: White House Press Secretary Katie Zachariah on Fox. 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
8: Ryan Radke here from Sunday Night Football on Westwood One. 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Both teams are on a two-game winning streak. The Falcons started 0-2, but their season

0: has turned around since Michael Penix Jr. returned at quarterback, along with Bijan Robinson putting up his usual big numbers from the backfield. 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
4: North Country weather.
5: Sunshine mixed with clouds at times today, with daytime highs approaching 82. Winds out of the south, 10 to 15 miles per hour. Lows dip down to about 57 tonight, mainly clear skies. Daytime highs approaching 68 tomorrow, cloudy skies expected. And that's your forecast. I'm weatherology meteorologist Paul Frombly. Get the latest weather updates online at MinnesotaDailyWeather.com. Currently 68.
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7: Suckle Rose, here comes Willie with another country crossover.

Body Like You, that's by Keith Urban. Sammy Smith just before that with Help Me Make It Through the Night. And On the Road Again, that's Willie. And here he comes again, only this time as a writer. When he said he wrote this song in about an hour. The good ones tend to be that way, he said. Almost like they write themselves. The ideas and lyrics find a rhythm and just seem to flow. Except for the title. I originally called this song Stupid. But wisely, he changed it, and it became Patsy Cline's signature song and her most successful country crossover ever, hitting number 2 on the country charts and number 7 pop. And here she comes on our feature of country crossovers.

0: George Strait didn't have many crossover songs. He was too busy recording Hard Country. But he did have a few, and that was his biggest, as usual, for George, a number one country hit and number 23 on the pop charts. Up next, we've got Dolly on the way on our feature of country crossovers.
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15: North Country weather.
16: Sunshine mixed with clouds at times today, with daytime highs approaching 82. Winds out of the south, 10 to 15 miles per hour. Lows dip down to about 57 tonight, mainly clear skies. Daytime highs approaching 68 tomorrow. Cloudy skies expected. And that's your forecast. I'm weatherology meteorologist Paul Frombly. Get the latest weather updates online at MinnesotaDailyWeather.com. 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
0: Parton once said she had a love-hate relationship with the big screen. On one hand, she loved working with other actors in front of the camera and watching the film after it was completed, but she hated all the downtime, waiting for hours sometimes for 5 minutes in front of the camera. So she used those hours to write, and the first time she did that, not only did she come up with a theme song from 9 to 5, but also a number one hit on both the country and pop charts. And here she comes again. It's Dolly on our feature of country crossovers.

0: Statler Brothers with their biggest crossover hit in their very first song, 1965, and Flowers on the Wall with Brad Paisley. And then, just before that, Dolly with 9 to 5. Now, up next, a countdown of the five country artists who've had the most crossover records that reached at least the top 20 on both charts, with one very notable exception. And I'll explain that just around the corner on our feature of Country Crossovers.
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10: North Country weather.
11: Sunshine mixed with clouds at times today, with daytime highs approaching 82. Winds out of the south, 10 to 15 miles per hour. Lows dip down to about 57 tonight, mainly clear skies. Daytime highs approaching 68 tomorrow, cloudy skies expected. And that's your forecast. I'm weatherology meteorologist Paul Frombly. Get the latest weather updates online at MinnesotaDailyWeather.com. Currently 68.
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right, now here comes the five most successful country crossover artists of all time. Although, after we count them down, a bit of a disclaimer. Now, I'll explain that later, but for now, at number five, with eight songs that hit the top 20 on both charts, here's John Denver, who topped the country charts and climbed to number five, pop, with Back Home Again on our feature of country crossovers.

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I thought I'd get closer, so I walked on over. 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

0: some bad times. Kenny Rogers at number two on our countdown of the most successful country crossover artists ever. Kenny had 16 songs that were in the top 20 of both charts. Carrie Underwood at number three, who had 13, and Taylor Swift had 11 at number four. And the all-time country crossover king is coming up on Rick Jackson's Country Classics.
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10: Ryan Radke here from Westwood One. 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At 3-1, Josh Allen and Buffalo are coming off their first loss of the season last week, while Matthew Stafford and the Rams picked up a big fourth quarter comeback win against the Eagles. Should be a good one. Bills at the Rams coming up on Monday Night Football.
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13: Mainly clear skies this afternoon with daytime highs approaching 82.

Country King, here comes Elvis Presley, who has been number one for over half a century, with 22 records that hit the top 20 on both the country and pop charts. And seven of those were number one on both, including this song from 1957, Here Comes the King, on our feature of Country Crossovers.

wonder if you're lonesome tonight. You know, someone said the world's a stage and each must play a part. Fate had me playing in love with you as my sweetheart. Act one was where we met. I loved you at first glance. You read your lines so cleverly and never missed a cue. Then came act two. You seemed to change, you acted strange, and why I've never known. Honey, you lied when you said you loved me, and I had no cause to doubt you. But I'd rather go on hearing your lies than to go on living without you. Now the stage is bare, and I'm standing there with emptiness all around. And if he won't come back to me, then they can bring the curtain down.

Yep, that's Elvis. And for more than half a century, he has been the king of the crossover songs. But now he's going to have to move over. That exception I was talking about is Morgan Wallen, who has done something I never thought I'd see in my lifetime. Earlier this year, Morgan Wallen surpassed Elvis Presley with his 23rd top 20 song on both charts and now stands at 26. But I didn't include Morgan on the show today because he's too new. He's only been recording for a little over 10 years. And that's just too recent for a show like mine. We're a country classic show. Anything that's 10 years or newer doesn't qualify. But soon he will, and he is the new king in town. Morgan Wallen is now the most successful country crossover artist ever. And I thought you should know. Coming up next week! How about this recipe for next weekend? Hit the road, find your favorite spot to view the fall colors, and then turn your radio up and splash into your weekend with the perfect combination of Mother Nature and country music. Come on along with us for our feature of Country Colors to celebrate fall next weekend right here on Rick Jackson's Country Classics, brought to you by Key United Stations Radio Networks and our boss there, Stephen Jones. Thanks to Vanessa Kajikon for all of her help behind the scenes. Thanks to Gina Witt, our syndication director, all of the radio stations on our network. Thank you, too, for joining us today for Rick Jackson's Country Classics. We'll see you again next week. I am Rick Jackson. Happy trails.

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1: I'm Pam Puso. Two people are reportedly dead as Isaias heads north. Fox's Jonathan Seri is in Panama City Beach, Florida, where the storm made landfall.
2: I'm told the storm surge here was in excess of 5.5 feet, and so that did some damage just to some of the beach access areas. The good news is that the structures here held up very well.
1: Thousands of utility workers are out restoring power. The White House briefing room will have somebody new at the podium next week.
3: I can't wait to work for President Trump on Monday. So whatever it brings, he's full of surprises, but I'm really excited.
1: Katie Zachariah is a trusted ally of President Trump. She replaces Caroline Leavitt, who left the post back in August. America's listening to Fox News.
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12: North Country weather.
13: Mainly clear skies this afternoon with daytime highs approaching 82. Winds out of the south, 10 to 15 miles per hour. Mainly clear skies again tonight. Lows level off around 57. Daytime highs approaching 68 tomorrow. Cloudy skies expected. And that's your forecast. I'm weatherology meteorologist Paul Frombly. Get the latest weather updates online at MinnesotaDailyWeather.com. Right now, it's 73 degrees.
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1: Weather. Mainly clear skies this afternoon, with daytime highs approaching 82. Winds out of the south, 10 to 15 miles per hour. Mainly clear skies again tonight. Lows level off around 57. Daytime highs approaching 68. Tomorrow, cloudy skies expected. And that's your forecast. I'm weatherology meteorologist Paul Trombley. Get the latest weather updates online at MinnesotaDailyWeather.com. Right now, it's 73 degrees.
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3: Well, I had 2 weeks vacation coming, so I thought I'd drive down to Florida and spend some time with an old friend, date a few girls, make a few parties, and just kind of live it up again. So I packed up my car, and then I called my mom in Tennessee and told her what I planned to do. She said, "Son, are you coming by?" And I said, "Mom, I'm really pushed for time, but I'll see you in a week or two." And I was driving through this little town in Georgia when I remembered today's Mama's birthday. Well, I thought I'll just stop and wire some flowers. Shouldn't take too long. Then I'll be on my way. So I walked in a flower shop, and the first thing I saw was this little boy with his eyes full of tears. I said, "What's wrong, son?" He said, "Mama loves roses, and today's her birthday, and I haven't seen her in almost a year."

He said, I live with Grandma now, but I promised Mama some roses, because I talk to her all the time. I wanted to give her 5, because that's how old I am. But the lady said I couldn't buy them with just a dime. Well, a little fella's story kind of touched my heart, so I told the lady to give him what he wanted and charge it to me. Then I told her I needed to wire 12 roses to my mama up in Chapel Hill, Tennessee. I looked around and the little boy was gone. But all of a sudden the door flew open and he come running back in. He said, Mister, I forgot to thank you for the roses. He smiled and shook my hand and ran back out again. Well, I started on out of town, and I was feeling real proud of myself for thinking of my mama and really caring. When I looked out the window and I saw that same little boy kneeling by a grave in an old cemetery. I stopped my car and walked over to where the little boy was kneeling down, and he smiled up at me and said, this is where my mama stays. She says she sure does thank you for these pretty roses. Well, that's when I had to walk away. And I drove straight back to that flower shop and I said, lady, have you sent those flowers to Tennessee? She said, no, not yet. I said, well, never mind. I'll just take them back with me.

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2: I'm Pam Puso. Two people are reportedly dead as Isaias heads north. Fox's Jonathan Seri is in Panama City Beach, Florida, where the storm made landfall.
3: I'm told the storm surge here was in excess of 5.5 feet, and so that did some damage just to some of the beach access areas. The good news is that the structures here held up very well.
2: Thousands of utility workers are out restoring power. The White House briefing room will have somebody new at the podium next week.
4: I can't wait to work for President Trump on Monday. So whatever it brings, he's full of surprises, but I'm really excited.
2: Katie Zachariah is a trusted ally of President Trump. She replaces Caroline Leavitt, who left the post back in August. America's listening to Fox News.
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10: Country weather. Mainly clear skies this afternoon with daytime highs approaching 82. Winds out of the south, 10 to 15 miles per hour. Mainly clear skies again tonight. Lows level off around 57. Daytime highs approaching 68. Tomorrow, cloudy skies expected. And that's your forecast. I'm weatherology meteorologist Paul Frombly. Get the latest weather updates online at MinnesotaDailyWeather.com. Right now, it's 73 degrees.
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1: News. I'm Paul Stevens. Hurricane Isaias is being blamed for at least two deaths from falling trees, one in Florida.
2: The Escambia County Sheriff's Office, that's in the Pensacola area, says that overnight during the brunt of the storm and the heavy winds, a tree fell onto a home. A woman was found dead inside.
1: Fox's Jonathan Sary in Panama City Beach. Another tree death reported in Alabama. The White House, meantime, pushing back on criticism of President Trump's new deal with Russia for millions of tons of diesel fuel despite Moscow's ongoing war with Ukraine.
3: Not only do we have Russia, but he also went to the G7 and negotiated that. So people need to start giving him credit for his multifaceted approach and how he's trying to bring down prices almost unilaterally.
1: White House Press Secretary Katie Zachariah on Fox and Friends Weekend. 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
12: Partly cloudy skies this afternoon with daytime highs approaching 82. Winds out of the south, 10 to 15 miles per hour. Lows dip down to about 55. Tonight, mainly clear skies. Daytime highs approaching 68. Tomorrow, cloudy skies expected. And that's your forecast. I'm weatherology meteorologist Paul Frombly. Get the latest weather updates online at MinnesotaDailyWeather.com. Currently 78.
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6: Partly cloudy skies this afternoon with daytime highs approaching 82. Winds out of the south, 10 to 15 miles per hour. Lows dip down to about 55. Tonight, mainly clear skies. Daytime highs approaching 68. Tomorrow, cloudy skies expected. And that's your forecast. I'm weatherology meteorologist Paul Frombly. Get the latest weather updates online at MinnesotaDailyWeather.com. Currently 78.
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1: 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Welcome to Minneapolis. It's the East-West Showcase today. Bemidji State is taking on the Maine Black Bears at Ritter Arena. Bemidji State looks to get back in the win column against a Hockey East opponent. The Beavers opened their season last weekend in a two-game series against the Gophers. 5-2 and 5-3, Bemidji State fell to the Gophers, but now Bemidji State has an opportunity to regroup against the Maine Black Bear team that was shut out last night, 4-0, by the third-ranked Golden Gophers last night. Maine comes into this matchup looking to respond. It's a very physical team. Coach Frickman will point that out in her pregame interview coming up in a couple of minutes. But Bemidji State looking to turn the lessons from its opening weekend into a stronger performance today. It's an intriguing non-conference matchup. These two programs haven't faced each other in over 14 years. Maine has a 4-2-1 overall advantage in the all-time series. Today's game will offer the Beavers a chance to make a statement against an unfamiliar opponent. We'll talk about the adjustments, the keys to today's game, and what Bemidji State needs to do to earn a strong result here at the East-West Showcase as the Corner Bar Pregame Show continues here on the Beaver Radio Network.
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1: Rob Aiken of the Beaver Radio Network, welcome back to the Corner Bar pregame show. As the show continues, we are joined by BSU Women's Hockey Head Coach Amber Fricklin as Bemidji State gets ready for non-conference action today at 2 p.m. with the University of Maine Black Bears. Coach, before we talk about the University of Maine, at the media day, you mentioned the team had a day off this week, took a rest and recovery day, gave the coaches a little bit of a chance to absorb what happened last weekend with the positives and things that needed to be worked on. Run us through how the week went for the Beavers.
8: Yeah, sure. We took Monday off. As you know, again, playing Saturday, Sunday, the week looked a little different this week. So took Monday off, opportunity to kind of rest and recover. And then we got back at it on Tuesday. And so just normal practices, you know, Tuesday through Thursday. And then we traveled down yesterday and got a skate in here. So, you know, a general week is just one day pushback.
1: Got a chance to reassess how the team's been performing. What was the focus on this week?
8: Really on our areas of, you know, how we want to prepare to play against Maine. So looking at Maine and their tendencies, and then what we need to do from the previous weekend and what we can do going into the week. So, you know, a big focus for us was, you know, continue to work on our special teams and then continue to work on our defensive play. And then, you know, continuing just to develop in all areas, really, but really a big focus on us and how we can continue to keep growing, especially in the defensive part of the game.
1: Last weekend against Minnesota, had some breakthroughs with, you know, Haley Armstrong getting a shorthanded goal, Davina Davis getting her first goal, Lola McCuba getting two goals, and you know, Morgan Smith getting on the scoreboard. What were some things that you noticed in the video that that didn't show up on the scoreboard? What players kind of stood out?
8: Sure, I really liked the line of Davina, Haley, and Morgan. I thought Davina added some really good, you know, speed to their line and the way she moves the puck and her puck management, I think, really serves Morgan and Haley well. So really like the way that their line played. And, you know, I thought Haley, again, coming through, you know, on a shorty, just a great, she made a great play, just was tenacious on the puck and player, and it was able to get break free and score that shorty. But just really like the line and what they brought offensively, and really excited to see them together for another, you know, this week in practice and see them, what they can do this weekend.
1: How much focus this week was on special teams?
8: Just generally like a normal week. Again, you know, it was a short, you know, I think sometimes the week is short, right? So you have Tuesday, Wednesday, Thursday to kind of work. And so it was a normal week, but, you know, we did make some adjustments and really focus in on some areas on our breakouts and things like that. So kind of just fine tuning some things, but continuing to build on that.
1: Any particular players stand out this week that had an outstanding week of practice that we should keep our eye on today?
8: Yeah, I think Maddie Kaiser. She's been having her practices have been really, really great. She's been doing a great job in practice offensively, and so she's going to be playing with Izzy and Tals today. So really like that line combination. Again, excited to see you know, how Kaiser does on that side on the wing there, and excited what she brings. And then Avery Ochterkirk. She's playing center today. And she's just, you probably saw in the game on Saturday where she came in and took a couple face-offs. She does well on her face-offs. She's really good defensively as a center, and she's really, really smart. So really excited to see her play today. And then Coop. Coop's had a great week of practice. She's buzzing. She's all over the place. So really like the energy she's bringing. And then also just defensively, I think our D really – you know, really focus in on our breakouts this week too. So really excited about our D. But Lola McCuba, again, I thought just had a great week of practice, and excited to see our D this weekend as well.
1: Lola's wearing a necklace called the Gritty Award this week. Coach, could you share for the audience, what's the Gritty Award all about?
8: Sure. So Lola had that last week, and actually Coop was the Gritty Player of the Week this week. But it started last year where, you know, our values are grit, growth, and gratitude. And so when we talk about grit, finding ways that we can continue to lean into of celebrating that grit. And so every week in practice, it started last year where the coaches picked the first player. That was the gritty player of the week. So a player that embodies what we have defined grit as in practice. And so that person that wins it that week, the next week, they pick the gritty player of the week. And so Lola was the first winner of that this year. Avery was the last winner of it last year. And so she picked Lola last week. And then this week, Lola got to pick the gritty player of the week, and that was Coop. And so Coop won the gritty player of the week this week. And again, just she embodies what grit is, and it shows up in her practices and the way she competes.
1: We will be back with the second half of our discussion with BSU Women's Hockey Head Coach Amber Fricklin. But first, we hear from Junior Assistant Captain Morgan Smith in today's Player Spotlight as the Corner Bar pregame show continues here on the Beaver Radio Network.
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1: Rob Aiken of the Beaver Radio Network. As the Corner Bar pregame show continues, we are joined by junior alternate captain Morgan Smith from Winnipeg, Manitoba, who recently added to her 48-point total coming into the season with an assist on first-year player Davina Davis's goal, third goal on Saturday. I want to talk to you about that. How excited were you to see Davina get that goal?
12: So excited, especially early. I feel like sometimes with freshman players, like, sometimes it takes a while, and then the floodgates open. So her getting that is, like, huge for her confidence and then also our line confidence. So
1: how does that affect your line confidence?
12: I mean, it just, like, skyrockets. I mean, like, you kind of look down the line, it's like, hey, Davina scored, you know, second game of her career. I'm looking over, I see Haley, like, just pure goal scorer, and I can put a few in the net, too. So it's just, like, I don't know, kind of giving the puck to any of us, you know, we could put it back there.
1: That assist you got credited for put your scoring a little bit out of balance. Now you have 24 goals and 25 assists. Coming in, it was 24 and 24. Interesting that you're the highest scorer, you're a high scorer with a balanced assists and goals. What's that say about you as a player?
12: I think I'm a well-rounded player, and I think that shows, it kind of shows my vision too. I think that's my best asset to my game. You know, I'm not the fastest player. I'm not the player that is necessarily going to be forechecking every time, but I kind of can, like, see things a little bit, and I think that, like, shows.
1: Every year in the off season, a player wants to
13: improve their game offensively, what do you see areas that you can add or improve in?
12: Speed. That's kind of been my thing, like, since I've been in college, even in high school, improving my speed. And I do think I took a step forward with that this year. But I think just keeping, like, 1-2-3 starts in all areas, but in the O-zone too, will help, like, turn over pucks and hopefully create more scoring chances.
13: Last weekend, you had a chance to face off against Minnesota, one of the top-ranked teams in the country. How does that affect Bemidji State going forward? What lessons do you learn, and how do you apply them?
12: Yeah, I think we learned a lot of things that we need to work on, and a lot of it is, like, being consistent in all three periods. Like, I don't think either of our second periods were consistent. But also, like, looking at the positives from that, like, they were third ranked in the whole country, and I don't think we played our best games ever. So I think that's, like, really exciting in a lot of ways, because it's like, you know, like, if we put a good game, a full 60-minute game here together, like, we can beat anybody.
13: You're part of the team leadership. The lessons learned, how do the team leaders take those lessons and apply it and make sure that it shows up on the ice?
12: Yeah, I think just, like, being vocal and also leading by example. So not only, like, are we holding each other and our teammates accountable and ourselves, we're just also showing it too. So it's like, I'm not going to say it and then not do it type of thing. And I think all our leaders are very good at that.
13: I've got 4 new players, 21 returners. Describe what the chemistry is like this year for this Beaver team.
12: Yeah, I think it's pretty good. Everyone can kind of play with everyone. We have a lot of chemistry with, like, a lot of different people. And even the new players are just, like, fitting in really well because, you know, you have 2 players that played with each other. And it's just, like, even battling against each other, you kind of, like, learn, like, how to read off. And we almost, like, started, like, where we ended last season, which is really exciting.
13: I have the main Black Bears coming up here. And then the Gophers on Sunday. What does success look like for this team after this weekend?
12: Like, after the weekend coming up?
13: Yeah. How do you measure success over these next 2 games?
12: Yeah, so we have 6 goal areas that all lead into being hard to play against. So, obviously, we're here to win, and we want to win games, but we don't measure our success like that. So, a couple of the areas are, like, puck management, forward blocks, winning the net fronts, those type of things. And that is, like, all the areas that we can measure success in.
13: What does the word relentless mean to Morgan Smith?
12: I think it's just being, like, in their face all the time and kind of pestering them. Just not giving up and having, like, second, third efforts.
13: You have had a lot of success at Ritter Arena in particular. If you recall, the last time we had an East-West showcase, BSU played Penn State, played Brown. Morgan Smith walked away with 5 points in 2 games. What is it about Ritter Arena that makes Morgan Smith put the puck in the net and get some points?
12: I actually don't know, but I played there in high school, like, quite a few times with my high school team, and I always did well at that rink. And we would play at Mariucci too, and I wouldn't play as well as in Mariucci as I would in Ritter. So I don't know, something just gets me going there.
13: When I think of Mariucci, I think of a 14-second goal. Is that what you think of too?
12: Yeah. Yep.
13: Okay. Well, thank you for joining us. Good luck this weekend.
12: Thanks, Rob.
13: That was Morgan Smith joining us here on the Corner Bar pregame show. As the show continues, we will hear from the second half of our discussion with BSU women's hockey head coach Amber Frickland here on the Beaver Radio Network.
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1: Welcome back to the Corner Bar pregame show. As the pregame show continues, we will continue our discussion with BSU women's hockey head coach Amber Frickland. Coach, we just heard from Morgan Smith. Share a few words, your thoughts of Morgan Smith as a player, both on and off the ice.
8: Well, first and foremost, just a great person, great human. You know, she's one of our leaders for a reason. She works incredibly hard every single day. That's in season and out of season. So just really, you know, we're really grateful. She's a Beaver and she's on our team. And, you know, what she brings to practice, I thought she had a really good week of practice this week. Her shot is, if you give her time and space, her shot is, every time she shoots the puck, it seems like it goes in. So just really, again, Morgan just embodies what it is to play for our team. Again, just a hard worker, incredibly gifted hockey player, and a good person.
1: Have the University of Maine Black Bears today in non-conference action. Last time Bemidji State played the University of Maine was 2012. It was a 2-2 tie, and Maine won that game in a shootout. How important is it to have experience playing these non-conference teams like the University of Maine Black Bears?
8: Sure. I think anytime you have an opportunity to play non-conference opponents, it brings some excitement. You know, again, playing someone that you don't normally play, someone different. So I know our team's really excited about the opportunity challenge. Maine's going to be good. I think they're a really good team. I think you saw that last night in their game against the Gophers. I think, you know, they have really good goaltending. They play really, really physical, and you saw that last night. So I know our team's really excited. But again, anytime you have an opportunity to play non-conference opponent, again, just someone different, and bring some excitement there.
1: Where do you see Bemidji State lining up well against some of Maine's tendencies?
8: Sure. I think, you know, we're going to have to be ready for physicality, and I think we're used to that playing in our league. And I think, you know, just I think they bring some skill, too. They you know, they've had some really good games, you know, so far this season. They have a new head coach. I know their former head coach, Molly's done a great job, you know, getting them to where they are right now. So they're going to be a really good team. I think it'll be a good challenge for us, and we're just excited to play today.
1: Power play and shorthanded. What are your thoughts on that today, Coach?
8: You know, it's early the season. We have to find, you know, special teams in any game could make or break it, right? Some games you're going to have more, some games you're going to have less, but we have to continue to find a way to, on the power play, generate, you know, more scoring chances and goals, obviously. But on the penalty kill, too, I've liked what we've done so far. I know we've gotten scored on a little bit, but I think just what we're doing right now on our kill and on our power play, I like what we're seeing, and you know, hopefully we'll have some more chances there on the power play today, not the penalty kill, but yeah, just like what we're seeing there, and we'll continue to get better as time goes on, but really like what we're seeing so far.
1: Keys to the game.
8: really important that we have a really good start and we set the tone. I think last night you saw Maine was very physical, and I think through first two periods they really tried to get to the net. They tried to be really physical. So I think it's just for us, first setting the tone, start of the game, and then just playing our game, making sure we take advantage of opportunities that we have offensively, and just making sure defensively we're winning our net. They're going to try to get to our net, so we have to be making sure that we're boxing out, getting pucks out as quickly as possible.
1: Good luck.
8: Thanks, Rob.
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1: 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We are at Ritter Arena East-West Showcase. Bemidji State facing off against the University of Maine Black Bears. Your Fozzie Smoke and Barbecue lineups right now. So that's going to do their Fozzie Smoke and Barbecue starting lineups. Bemidji State coached by Amber Frickland, Emma Sobiak, Sarah Bobrowski, Jess Strack, all his assistants, Emily Meyer, Director of Hockey Operations, Connor Lassinger is Equipment Manager, Strength and Conditioning, Jordan Swenson, and Athletic Trainer, Allison Welch.

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So away we go. Maine circles around their net from the broadcasting area. I am looking directly over the Maine defensive zone for this period. Bemidji State way at the other end circles their net. Bemidji State wearing their all green jerseys trimmed in white. Bemidji State emblazoned across the front on the chest. And Sylvia Villanueva takes her spot in the net. Villanueva, this is her third start in a row for Coach Frickland, and going with the hot hand. Nueva's got a goals against average of five. Played two games, and both games, five goals. Goals against average, that's going to come down, but the save percentage looking good, 880 at this point. Carmen Bray gets started defense along with Dronin, paired with Dronin tonight. Going with Tally Hendrickson, Izzy Fairchild, and Maddie Kaiser as they line up for the opening faceoff. Opening faceoff presented by Gaslin Garage Door. Gaslin Garage Door. If you can't get the garage door open, call Gaslin Garage Door. 556-1517. Gaslin Garage Door. So we have referees today, and they're getting ready to drop the puck. There's still another 40 seconds ticking away on the clock. Tyler Rue and Jordan Lee wearing the orange stripes today. Calling the lines, Brian Jansen and Joe Setrup. WCHA crew for this East-West Showcase, where Bemidji State faces Maine today. University of Minnesota Golden Gophers for the third time in 8 days. Tomorrow afternoon at 2 p.m. right here on the Beaver Radio Network. So we're all set, ready to go for the Gaslin Garage Door opening faceoff. Play just getting underway. Clock still has time on it yet, but the teams are lined up and pumped and ready. And line judge Seatrum blows the whistle and drops the puck, and we are underway here. University of Maine and Bemidji State haven't played each other since November of 2012. So that'd be back in the 2012-2013 season that these teams last played. It ended up being a tie game, and Maine would win that in a shootout. So it's been some time since these two teams have faced each other. As Maine gets control in the Bemidji State zone, tried to get the puck centered towards the net. It got deflected away quickly. Nice defensive play by Carmen Bray. Puck's down in Bemidji State zone near the half boards here on the left wing side. It comes up through center ice, brought up by Callie Hendrickson. She taps it over to Kaiser. Kaiser just flips it in over to Fairchild. Fairchild swings it around. Lightning comes out of her net to stop the puck. And Maine tries to execute a breakout here. Lightning is a strong goaltender for Maine. She will give up rebounds into the slot area. So look for Bemidji State to try to make sure we've got somebody there looking for rebounds as Gracie Gracie Hansen just pulled away, had a breakaway opportunity and just got foiled by Bemidji State's defense. Nice job defensively for the Beavers. Play continues down at Bemidji State zone. Maine dumps it in behind the net. Villanueva gets it up on the far side to Armstrong. Armstrong tries to get a pass over, connecting with Davis. That goes off of her stick right at the red line. The puck gets pinned up against the board. Working on it now, McCuba has it taken back from her, and Maine will reset in their own zone. Kate Johnson blocks a pass, gets picked up into the Beaver zone, comes Maine. Going to have a point-blank shot. Backhanded, and it hits the back of the net. Came in on the left wing side. Gracie Hansen came in, right-handed player, took a backhand, and it looked, from this broadcaster's angle, it looked like it was in, but it hit the back of the net and bounced behind. Meanwhile, play continues. Far side corner, McCuba's got the puck pinned up against the boards along with a Maine player.
Leeper has it on the right side. Leeper with a nice move, taps it up to Johnson. Johnson has a puck ahead of her, race for the puck, beats the icing call. Johnson taps it around the corner, picked up by Leeper on the near side. Leeper cycles it down to Cooper. Cooper digging and working her speed, gets the puck, control out to the point. Dronin has a shot, takes it, goes off a skate of a main player, and out to center ice it goes, picked up by Maine, and dumped right back into Bemidji State zone. So Michaela Border from Maine wears that number 13. And she was giving the Beavers trouble in their own zone. Finally, Bemidji State gets it down, sends it down, forces Maine to reset back in their own zone. They try to make a connecting pass. It does. They wave off icing. Comstock picks up from behind her own net, sends it around the board. It's picked up on the far side by Sandberg, knocked away from Sandberg, but the puck comes free, comes to Cooper. She's got a break. Cooper's all alone, has Graves breaking. Graves taps it, and it just goes wide. Cooper and Graves headed towards the net. Graves just got her stick on that, and he just went wide of the net, maybe by 6 inches to 8 inches wide on the left side. So first chance for Bemidji State. No shots on net. Play just getting underway here with 16:42 left in period number one at Ritter Arena. Bemidji State playing the University of Maine Black Bears. Maine sends it down into Bemidji State zone. No shots on net so far. Both teams having kind of getting players loose with some scoring opportunities, but defensively shutting them down before they get the puck onto the net. Rusinski takes the puck for the Black Bear, cycles it back behind. Over to Sandlin's it comes. Brianna Curl has it, taps it up off the glass, intercepted. Haley Armstrong all alone, looking tight, and the rebound goes just back to Armstrong. She takes another shot, and that goes wide. Armstrong came in quickly over the blue line, tried to beat Lightning on the left side. The rebound came out, bounced onto the stick. Armstrong took a shot on the glove side, and that just went wide. Armstrong coming off a goal, a shorthanded goal last weekend against the Gophers. So Armstrong will be credited for that first shot of the game. First shot and first save presented by First National Bank of Bemidji. First National Bank of Bemidji, talk to First National Bank about saving for your future. Off the draw, Bemidji wins. It gets it out to Comstock. Comstock brings it back into the boards. His first line with Davis, Smith, and Armstrong trying to keep the puck into the zone. Comes out to Senden just outside the blue line. She just circles back and taps it back into the corner. Bemidji State relaxes into a very soft passive forecheck here. Maine brings it out of the zone. Maine brings it out through the right side. Tiana Makokas. And Makokas sends it down into where Comstock digs it out down in the far side corner. So Bemidji State

It out of the zone quickly, comes over the heads. Leaper almost beat the icing call, but icing call nevertheless. Beavers flip that puck out from their own defensive zone, trying to get behind the defenders from Maine. And Leaper almost did. So the refs are going to call that a center ice faceoff. So nice hustle by Leaper on that. Ockenkirk's line stays out. Black Bears change lines. They bring out Gracie Hansen, Michaela Border, and Lily Fetch. Off the draw, Ockenkirk gets it over to Leaper. Leaper brings it into the zone on the left side. Leaper smashed up against the boards, picks it up, picks up the puck, gets down to Ockenkirk. Ockenkirk has it go too far, picked up by Ruzynski. Ruzynski gets it out of the zone. Beavers foil any kind of neutral zone play that the Black Bears had. Now the battle for the puck ensues right in front of the main bench. Curl will take it and just send it but the far side corner in their own zone. And Gracie Hansen will skate the puck out for the Black Bears. In a Bemidji State zone, Hansen gets a knock off of her stick. Beavers quickly come back. This time Sandberg with a drive through the slot, and that just whistles wide. Sandberg quickly got that puck into the zone. Bemidji State getting a lot of action in the main Black Bears zone here with 14:09 left here in period number one. Bemidji State starting to exercise some offensive muscle. Maine flips the puck down and comes all the way down. It's going to be our first icing call of the game. First icing call comes at 14:02, period number one. Thank you for joining us on the Beaver Radio Network. Bemidji State in non-conference action against the Maine Black Bears. They score 0-0. Shots on goal, one apiece. Fairchild's lines out, so it's Izzy Fairchild, Tally Hendrickson, playing along with Maddie Kaiser. And Fairchild gets kicked out, and then Kaiser will come over to the left wing side. Kaiser takes the draw against what's listed as the first line for the Bears. Mackenzie Podwell and Julie Dubiskova, and Stephanie Jacob. Kaiser has the puck in the offensive far side corner. Gets it out to McCuba. McCuba sends it right back down to the corner. Rings it around the boards. Comes all the way up the boards to Kleppinger. She steps down from her point position. Tries to hold it in. Black Bears quickly get it out, passing along the left side. Bears send it down in the Beaver zone. Villanueva swings it behind her net. Bounces it off the wall and then covers it up as the puck came straight back to her as she bounced it off the back wall. That's something you don't see very often. But either way, Villanueva took the puck and tried to sweep it around. It bounced right back to her. She covers it up. Bemidji State comes out with a line change. Morgan Smith, Haley Armstrong, Davina Davis. Out for the Beavers. Faceoff just to the right side of Villanueva in the Beaver zone. Smith wins the draw. Beavers quickly get it out of the zone as Davina Davis tries to get it in, and she took a bit of a high stick in the face. No call there, but play continues with Maine having the puck, and they bring it out. Misha, we call it Mishad in our parts, but the pronunciation for Isabel Misho is Misho. My tendency is to call it Mishad because I know so many of the Mishad family. But it's called Misho as we have a whistle here with 13:11. Puck down in the Beaver zone, going away with this covered up a loose puck. Maine will change line. Put Brianna Curl and Lulu Ruzynski on the points. Ruzynski, one of six players on the Maine roster from Minnesota, so good Maine contingent here. A lot of friends and family for those players from Minnesota, a couple from Wisconsin and one from North Dakota. As Bemidji State is a two-on-one with Comstock breaking for it and knocked away by Curl. Davis tried to get it over to Comstock. Curl knocked it away. Armstrong has it up front, centers, and Morgan Smith, who stepped down and knocked that in. Waiting to see the number. It was Davis. Oh, no, Ockerkirk. Avery Ockerkirk got the goal. Avery Ockerkirk gets her first ever point and goal as a Beaver against the Maine Black Bears on the Beaver's second shot of the game. Avery Ockerkirk. Beavers are in the middle of a line change. It's a bit chaotic as there's a blast in front. Rebound comes out to Armstrong, and Armstrong sends it over to Ockerkirk, and Ockerkirk just slams it home. So Ockerkirk can all take the draw, but Mickey State scores on their second shot of the game, leading one zip as the draw is at center ice because Avery Ockerkirk just got a goal. So it'll be
We'll wait for that.

0: Fish is scoring, but Beaver's got another break. Kate Johnson comes in all alone, shoots and scores! Kate Johnson put it past Layton's blocker side on the left side. The left-handed shooter from Warroad, Minnesota, the senior, number 14, gets it in the zone just inside the circle and throws a whistler right past Layton. So Bemidji State scores on goals on shots 2 and 3. We got a 2-0 game. It's Kate Johnson's first goal of the year, 8th of her career. So Octakirk gets goal 1. Kate Johnson gets goal 2. And Coach Frickham looks like a genius putting those two together on that line. Octakirk and Johnson, I don't think have ever played before and had that combo. Bray brings it in, taps it down into the main zone. But that's one of the things Morgan Smith talked about in the pregame interview is this team, I asked her about chemistry, and she said the team's chemistry is made up such that anybody can play with anybody on this team. So Senden gets the assist. Senden and Armstrong get assists on that first goal. So we'll mark those down. So Armstrong gets the assist, and then Kate Johnson will wait for the scoring summary on that. The scoring summary is presented by Donlinger Chevrolet. Donlinger Chevrolet, together, let's drive. Morgan Smith lines out to take the draw. She's lined up against Kiana Mukakis. Cleanly won by Morgan Smith. Back out to the point. Bray down to Davis on the near boards. Over to Smith through at the middle. Far side over to Izzy Fairchild. Bemidji State has a power play going. That's what I miss, is a power play in action here. So Border goes for a hook. Bemidji State goes on a power play. Davis takes a shot and it's saved right in the glove of Layton. Armstrong was right in front trying to take Layton's eyes away. Somehow Layton saw the puck, went right into the glove. Davis with a nice whistling shot, but a better save by Layton, the junior goaltender from Porvoo, Finland. Stands 5'8". Her career goals against is 2.84. Her career save percentage, 0.908. Bemidji State wins the drive, brings it back to Bray on this. So a Comstock will get the assist as we have our public and communications power play. So Senden gets credited for a second assist on that. So Senden with 2 assisted on both goals. Comstock gets the assist on goal number 2. And Kate Johnson gets her 8th goal of her career, first of the season. Power play continues now. There's 53 seconds left in the power play. Carmen Bray has it at the point. Izzy Fairchild parked out front. Down to Davis, it goes on the near side. Up to Morgan Smith at the point. Long shot, rebound pokes all the way to the other side. Far side boards. Bray takes it, knocks it down into the corner where Armstrong will pick it up. Armstrong tries to get it to Fairchild. Awkward bounce comes all the way to center ice. Kate Johnson will tap it over to McCuba. McCuba back to Johnson, breaking. Has time and space on the right side this time. And then could a shot, came back, sets up the power play. McCuba on top, looking to shoot. Passes down to Johnson. Johnson through cross-ice pass, goes through the crease. Just out of reach of Kaiser. Maddie Kaiser, one of the players Coach Fricklin mentioned, had a strong week of practice. She's playing up with this line that's already got 2 goals. So Kirk, Kaiser, and Johnson playing together. Kaiser looking to get on the scoreboard because both Johnson and Octakirk each have a goal. So Maine kills that power play. We're going to be on the even strength, and immediately there's an offsides call. Maine a couple steps ahead, and this offsides presented by the Green Mill. The Green Mill, take the night off from cooking. Pizza, pasta, beer, and wings. The Green Mill. How cool would it be for Maddie Kaiser to get a goal? Well, Kaiser's playing with Fairchild and Hendrickson. But how cool would that be for her to get a goal? Because today is Maddie Kaiser's birthday. Maddie Kaiser had 2 goals last year, but she's still looking for that first goal this year. Playing with Izzy and Tally should set her up for some decent success there. So good luck to Maddie Kaiser, the sophomore from Winnipeg. Villanueva in net hasn't been tested much right now. And we're in our mid-period break. 9:44 left to go in period number one. Bemidji State 2-0 lead over Maine. Fast start was important for Coach Frickland. And, you know, last night Maine played their game at 6 o'clock, probably got done off the ice about 8 o'clock, 8:30 or so, got back to the hotel and woke up and now has to play another tough Bemidji State team after battling the number 3 team in the country, the Gophers, last night. Last night, Maine shut out by the Gophers, 4-0. Maine looking to come reverse that as quickly as they can, but Bemidji State, as they gather for this Green Mill faceoff that's right in front of the Beaver bench. Bemidji State going from right to left, as you see it on the screen or hear it on the radio, and Maine going from left to right. Maine's just in their whites, Bemidji State wearing their all-green darks. Bemidji State is the home team on the scoreboard and for faceoff rules. All things apply to home teams and who comes out first, etc. But the Beavers wearing their darks despite being the home team. Dronin from the point, tries to center it, gets it off to the center, goes out to Davis a stick. Maine quickly out of the zone. Maine brings it down in with on the far side, left side boards. Dronin knocks the puck away. Dronin taps it over to Bray. Bray behind the Bemidji State goal. Bray circles back. It's pinned against the boards. Dronin in to help. Does. Has it. Skates behind. Comes out the right side. Dronin takes the puck herself. Comes over the top of the circle. Blue line. Now tries to get through the red line. Puck knocked away. Quickly the other way the puck's going to go. And shot and a save by Villanueva. So quickly as Dronin tried to get the puck out of the zone, Dubaskova knocked it away from Dronin and came in and took a shot at Villanueva right from the faceoff dot on the left side. Villanueva able to glove that, so Maine's second shot. A great A save by Sofia Villanueva, the Beaver goaltender from El Paso, Texas. 8:46 left to go here, period one. Bemidji State leads 2-0 over Maine. Beavers getting goals from Ochterkirk and Kate Johnson. Beavers win the draw, try to get out of the zone. They do to neutral ice. There's a battle for it, and puck gets exchanged, and there's Jebuskova again with a nice play. And then Jebuskova just got rammed into the boards. We're going to have a call against the Beavers on this one. I think Katie Comstock might go for a check. But Jebuskova has been doing a great job of creating turnovers, quick turnovers against Bemidji State, and resulting in opportunities for the Black Bears. Julie Jebuskova is your first year player from Prague, Czechia. Played her hockey, high school hockey at Shattuck St. Mary's. But Jebuskova goes to the bench and is going to rest for now. And Maine brings out their power play unit to get Brianna Curl. Yes, Curl, the women's hockey fans, that's Britta Curl's little sister. Britta Curl, of course, played captain for Wisconsin a couple of years ago and now plays for Minnesota Frost. So they set up their power play, but Bemidji State will go under their diamond. Maine's got a player sitting right in front of the net, completely uncovered. Bemidji State doesn't seem to want to get, they're just worried about getting in lanes. They'll just focus on the diamond. Now McCuba's in front. Back and forth it goes. Curl had it back. And Maine was keeping the puck around the edges here on the power play, but Bemidji State doing a good job forcing it on the outside. Armstrong on the top of the point for the Beavers. McCuba doesn't. That makes a nice play. As Mishu was going towards the net, McCuba knocked it away, got it up to Armstrong. Armstrong sent it down, but Bemidji State will change their penalty killers. 56 seconds left to go in the Comstock penalty. Play in front of the Beaver bench, and it's going to be an awkward offside as Maine showing a little bit of frustration. Regan Worm a little upset with herself. Regan, former Section 8er, she's from Buffalo. Remember her from the HP days. Senior now at Maine. Boy, it just seems like yesterday when she signed in Maine. Reagan, already senior, worm. Off the draw, Bemidji State controls it, sends it down, and it's a long shot right on goal, so Leighton will cover that up and have a face-off in their own zone when there's still 41 seconds left to go on the Comstock penalty. So Bemidji State will take the draw in main zone with Morgan Smith and Davis up front, Carmen Bray and Dronan on the points. Smith gets kicked out of the faceoff, and now Davis goes in against McConus. McConus wins that draw, goes into the near side or far side corner where Maine will set up their power play from behind the net. Sandilands brings it off for Maine. She sends it up forward to McCokas. McCokas trying to get around Smith, does, but they're going to call, there's going to be a whistle, and it's a late offside call. So boy, oh boy, Maine's power play struggling here. Get anything going. Had a faceoff just to few seconds ago defensive in their defensive zone. Now they're offside, face off right in front of the Beaver bench. Tally Hendrickson out for the Beavers as Daisy Fairchild wins that draw, and Dronan takes a slapper right into the players bench of Maine. So play whistled immediately, and it's going to come all the way down. So face off's going to come down, and it's going to be just to the left of Villanueva. So Villanueva has seen two shots for the Beavers goalie, and the Black Bears goalie, Lightning, has seen seven shots on goal. So another break here as Maine changes their lineup. Tally Hendrickson presses the puck from the top. Maine passes it around on the right side. Brings it back and forth to go on the right side. Clearing pass knocked away by Bray. Almost out of zone, held in by the Black Bears. Black Bears bring set up their power play on the far side corner with Stephanie Jacob. Jacob to the front of the net, knocked away by Villanueva. Back into the corner. Puck comes out to the point. Comstock comes onto the ice and skates all the way down to her position on D. Yep, it looked like she's going to come back into the bench. Centering pass in front comes to Michaud. Michaud didn't get enough wood on it. Puck goes into the corner. Bemidji State kind of dodges a bullet there. Misha with a scoring opportunity. Tally Hendrickson gets tangled up. Puck gets knocked loose. Comes to Comstock on the near side boards. Comstock pushed off the puck right at the blue line in front of the Beaver bench. Beavers control it anyway with Dronan. Dronan sends it up to Hendrickson in the neutral zone. That gets knocked away. Black Bears will set up now with Wensley on the right side. Wensley tries to center it and get it across ice. A cross ice pass over to Pittis, and Pittis has it knocked away. 5 minutes, 33 seconds left to go here as Maine brings it into the zone, has a scoring chance, but well defended by Bemidji State. That looked like a 2-on-0 setting up, but Macuba shut that down, forcing the Maine player to get only a stick on it, deflected up but over the net. Neutral zone continues, and Ochterkirk sending the puck down into deep in the zone, lighting it out of her own goal. Taps it to the far side corner. Chased down by Leeper. Maine sends it the other way. Comes to the near side corner. Picked up by Sandilands. And Sandilands gets it quickly up ahead to Charlotte Wensley. Charlotte Wensley from Dover, New Hampshire. Transfer from RPI. Puck gets pinned up against the boards behind the Beaver goal. Eventually, Beavers bring it out with Senden. That gets... Her pass gets knocked over to Kate Johnson. Kate Johnson's pass gets knocked onto the Beaver bench as she just tried to tap it off the board. As he reports a 4:41 mark here. Bemidji's leading in shots on goal. 7-3. So this faceoff comes all the way down to the Beaver zone to Villanueva's left. Morgan Smith takes it, wins it cleanly down into the corner. Bray has it, circles it around the boards. Beavers try to break out. Too many Maine players over there. Beavers have tried the other side. Back over to Bray on the left side. Over to Davis. Davis has it knocked away from her stick. So Bemidji State having trouble breaking out on both sides of the ice there. Play continues, though, at center ice. The Bears bring it back into the Beaver zone. Fetch brings it up front. Bemidji State collapses in the zone, right in the slot, right in front of the net. Nowhere to go for Maine with the puck on that one. So we approach the 4-minute mark. Bemidji State That can spend a lot of time in their zone, defensive zone here after putting up two goals. Beavers lead 2-0. But after that Comstock penalty, the puck's been down in the Beaver end for some time as another shot gets lobbed in. This time, Michaela Border flips one at the net and throwing a wave and knocks that away. And finally, the Beavers clear. Morgan Smith tapped that down expertly. The puck came so slowly that it would have never crossed the end line. So no icing for the Beavers. And Maine's got to come back 200 feet. They do. They bring it back and shot and a save. Once again, Jebuskova open on the right side. Got a nice feeding pass and put it right on net to Villanueva. Villanueva made that look easy, but the level of difficulty on that save was hard, especially with no rebound. So 3:22, we have this stoppage. Beavers lead 2-0, getting goals from Ochterkirk and Kate Johnson. Shots now getting closer and closer. 7 for the Beavers, 5 for the Black Bears. Bemidji State's been stuck on 7 shots here quite some time since that Comstock penalty. Bemidji State hasn't had much going offensively. Beavers win the draw. Hannah Graves has it left side with time and space. Looks to shoot. Hey, off the post it goes. She went for the same side Kate Johnson did. I think Layden got just a piece of the puck and it went off of the post as Hannah Graves, senior from Hermantown, came in. She had a two-on-one breaking situation. The pass wasn't there, but the shot was. Lightning just got a piece of it, deflecting it right into the post. So now Maine still has the puck down in Bemidji State zone. After Graves hit the post, Black Bears brought it right back down into the Bemidji State zone. Far side corner, McCuba gets knocked into the ref. Physical play, a trademark of the Black Bear team. And Coach Fricklin talked about that before the game. It's a Black Bear team that Maine is an extremely physical team, and we're seeing it out here in this first period. Just over 2 minutes to go here, period number one. Bemidji State leads 2-0 off goals from Ochterkirk and Kate Johnson. Shots on goal favor Bemidji State 7-5. As we're going to have a call against, I think Maddie Kaiser might get a hooking call or a holding call here because the referee arm is up. And Kaiser looks to be the guilty party. So we're under 2 minutes to go here. We're waiting for the whistle. Eventually we get the whistle and we will get the call here from Jordan Lee. It's going to be a hook. And they open the door and Kaiser goes in. And it's going to be a Paul Bunyan Communications power play for the Maine Black Bears. Paul Bunyan Communications, connecting our communities with the all-fiber optic network, the Gigazone. So the Paul Bunyan Communications power play comes with 1:45 left to go here in period number one. They'll hang up 2 minutes and Kaiser go on the bench and Morgan Smith will take the draw. So Kaiser goes for hooking. Smith wins the draw. Beavers get the puck out of the zone quickly. Maybe this PK will re-energize that offensive muscle we saw in the first half of the period. The puck gets stuck on the boards. I don't know what. It's inside the zone, so it's not an offside. Eventually, the line judges call it, and they're going to move the puck. It's going to be outside the zone. Must have got stuck in a player's equipment. It's in a blind spot from this broadcast angle. It looks like it got stuck in one of the Black Bears' equipment. As the power play continues, 1:21 left in the period. 1:36 left on the penalty to Kaiser for hooking. Smith wins the draw, gets it back to Dronin, and Bemidji State dominating in the faceoffs. I'm not keeping track, but we will see in the first intermission what kind of stats Bemidji has in the faceoffs, because it looks like they are absolutely dominant in the faceoff circle today. At least so far. We approach the 1 minute mark. We have another offside call against the Bears as they try to bring it into the zone, and another zone entry foiled by the Beavers. 1:03 left to go. Bemidji State leading 2-0, but they're on a PK. Morgan Smith, Haley Armstrong out front, Lola McCuba, Carmen or Ellie Clappinger. Ellie Clappinger back on the point. I wonder what that fan was hollering about. You have to pick him up on our crowd mic. They're asking how much time is left. The announcer will announce 1 minute left to play. 43 seconds left to go in the penalty, or in the period. 52 seconds left to go in the Kaiser penalty as Bemidji State has been sending the puck down and just doing a great, effective job against this power play for the Black Bears. Bemidji State's PK was 500 coming into this game. So one for two. But either way, play continues. Maine trying to get the puck into the Beaver zone, unable to do so here or even get a shot as the period expires here with 3 seconds left to go. So goodness, good job on the Bemidji State penalty kill as we are going to go to our first intermission. So this first intermission presented by first intermission is presented by, oh, there's all kinds of things going on here. Okay. Pepsi and I bottling. Pepsi, that's what I like. We'll be hearing from Maddie Kaiser.
1: Yeah, you got Rob.
0: Okay, so we will see. We'll get Maddie Kaiser on here in just a little bit here. We have Ritter Arena has got its quirks, and we found a way to connect with our first player interview. This first player interview presented by Stitsworth Meats. Stitsworth Meats brings us Maddie Kaiser. Maddie Kaiser wears 19, sophomore from Winnipeg, Manitoba. Had 2 goals last season, 3 overall career points from Maddie Kaiser. Maddie, you with us? Maddie, Rob Aiken of the Beaver Radio Network. And that didn't really seem to work. Okay. Well, I was hoping to talk with Maddie because it's her birthday today. But either way, we will go without our first intermission interview, and we will go with our Pepsi Nye bottling. First intermission show, we'll take a break and have the statistics up next. But first, let's hear from Brian Schultz on BSU Today. Bemidji State leads the Black Bears 2-0 after one.
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9: 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The Beaver soccer team opened up the week for the Beavers. Traveled to Minnesota Crookston yesterday. Played to a 1-1 draw. Beavers now 5-3-4 overall, 4-2-3 in the Northern Sun Conference. Will host Minnesota State Moorhead tomorrow for Senior Day. The Beavers' Sydney Sutherland talks about what this senior class means to the team.
11: I mean, all of our seniors this year, they just bring so much to this team, like on and off the field. So it'll be a really exciting weekend getting to celebrate all of them and get to see them excel on the field.
9: Beaver football team back at the Chets. Beavers lost last week in a tight one at Northern State. Will host Wayne State today in the annual Lions game. Beaver fifth year Nashawn Keith talks about what the team needs to do. It's simple. Play a full game.
12: Four full quarters of football, three great special teams, offense and defense, bring it together, you know, and that's how we win close games. Just keep the energy high, keep each other up, you know, not hanging our heads.
9: Beaver volleyball team is at home this weekend, hosting St. Cloud State and Minnesota State Mankato. Beaver's Isabella Vandervelden talks about what makes this team successful. It's pushing each other in practice every day.
13: We just push each other by, like, finding different shots on the court during practice or, like, serving tough balls for our serve receive to get, and putting up a great block as well for our headish to find a way around it.
9: Beaver women's hockey team will open up a showcase weekend, playing Maine today, Minnesota in a non-conference game tomorrow. Beavers just played Minnesota last weekend in a pair of WCHA games. Beavers' Morgan Smith says that will help the team this weekend.
14: Yeah, I think we learned a lot of things that we need to work on. And a lot of it is, like, being consistent in all three periods. Like, I don't think either of our second periods were consistent. But also, like, looking at the positives from that, like, they were third-ranked in the whole country. And I don't think we played our best games ever. So I think that's, like, really exciting in a lot of ways, because it's, like, you know, like, if we put a good game, a full 60-minute game here together, like, we can beat anybody.
9: Beaver men's hockey team lost last night, losing 3-2 to North Dakota. Game-winning goal scored with about 3.5 minutes left. Beaver freshman Ethan Miedema, the left wing on the line with Oliver Peer in the middle, and fifth year Carter Applejay on the right. Miedema talks about how he fits in that line and how they make each other better.
15: I've known Piersey for probably about 6 years now, 5 years. We played together for 2 years in junior, and he really kind of helped help convince me to come here and just explain how good of an atmosphere. So, you know, I've leaned on him, you know, an awful lot, and He's, you know, he's been great, and to be able to get that start, I think we're slowly building that chemistry like we had, like I said, 5-6 years ago. And then on the flip side with Raps, he's a guy that's been through it. This is, you know, like you mentioned, his fifth year. So gaining anything I can from a guy like that who has that much experience, and just two guys that, you know, I want to continue playing with.
9: That's BSU Today, presented by Paul Bunning Communications. I'm Brian Schultz for the Beaver Radio Network.
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0: Welcome back to Ritter Arena. Rob Aiken here, and we are in the very end of the Pepsi Nye Bottling first intermission. Pepsi, that's what I like. Pepsi Nye Bottling. Bemidji State leads 2-0 in the scoring category. That is a big one. Bemidji would get the scoring started with Avery Ochterkirk, her first goal of her career. She would get that goal assisted by Haley Armstrong and Casey Senden. And then about a minute later, Kate Johnson would get her eighth goal of her career, first of the year, assisted by Katie Comstock, her first assist of the year. And Casey Senden picking up her second assist of the game. Penalties. One for Maine, Broder would go. She went for a roughing call, and then Comstock would get a call for checking, and then Kaiser in the box currently here with another 15 seconds left on her sentence in, as we start period number two, but Maddie Kaiser will get the call for a penalty, so Bemidji State leads in the penalty category, but they're ahead in the shots on goal. Bemidji State, 7 shots on goal. It's been stuck at 7 for quite a while. Maine's been creeping back. 5 shots on goal for the Black Bears. So that'll do it for your first intermission stats. Your first intermission stats presented by St. Michael Furniture. Feel at home with us. Second period coming up next year after the break. Here on the Beaver Radio Network, Bemidji State leads the Black Bears 2-0.
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0: Dr. Ritter Arena, Rob Aiken here on the Beaver Radio Network. We're witnessing a 2-0 lead for Bemidji State as Sofia Villanueva will skate to the near side goal. So all the action will be in front of this broadcast booth if Beavers have the puck in their zone defensively, and they just might. They've got 15 seconds left on the Maddie Kaiser penalty, so Bemidji State will start shorthanded with Smith and Armstrong up front with Bray and Dronin on the points. And yep, Kaiser goes and hopefully sits out the rest of her sentence as the Maine Black Bears break it up, and we will have our second period beginning. Second period presented by the Green Mill. Take the night off from cooking. Pizza, pasta, beer, and wings. The Green Mill. So on puck drop, we'll see if Morgan Smith can control the faceoff. We're not getting faceoff or statistics running live for some reason. I'm during the break, tried to find out, get some answers, and hopefully we'll find it. I'm dying to know how many faceoffs Bemidji State won, because Smith won that one and brought the puck right down into the Black Bear zone. Kaiser comes on the ice, but the Bears come in with a break, and it's stymied by Villanueva. This time, Border came in on the right side, got around the Beaver defense, tried to stuff it past Villanueva, and she got her leg pad down on it the last second. Rebound came out to the far side. Bemidji State eventually pinned it up against the boards, and it's going to be a hand pass call against the Bears. So out of the zone it comes on their sixth shot. Bemidji State still stuck at seven shots. So the line of Smith, Armstrong, and Davis out for Bemidji State with Dronin and Bray at the points. And Coach Fricklin talked before the game about how well this line has been playing, not only in games but in practice, mentioning that Morgan Smith in particular had a great week of practice. Morgan Smith embodies everything in the Beaver program, according to Coach Fricklin. So play continues in the Beaver zone, and Maine just threw it towards the net softly, and going away. We'll just cover it up here with 19:07. Second period just getting underway here, and that would be Villanueva's second save of the period. Her first save came within just as the teams were getting back to even strength. So that first save and first shot of the second period presented by First National Bank of Bemidji. Talk to First National Bank. about saving for your future. Drop the draw to the left and away, but Maine controlled it briefly, but Muji State has it now, trying to break it out of their zone. McCuba on the near side boards. She's knocked off the puck by Fong. Behind the net, it goes centering pass, intercepted by Kaiser. Kaiser taps it over quickly to Hendrickson. Hendrickson tied up, and no call there. Physical play by Makokis, and Hendrickson got kind of pulled down from behind, but they're letting the physical play go, and play continues. 18:32 left. Second period just getting underway. Bemidji State has it behind their own net with Comstock. Comstock sets it up over to McCuba on the far corner. McCuba's pass intercepted. Here comes Maine. Maine shot right through the center of the slot. Intercepted by Gracie Hansen. Hansen, another one of those Minnesota players. And the puck dribbles through the crease to the near side corner. Nobody home for the Black Bears. Fortunately for Bemidji State, because that would have been just a simple tap-in. Villanueva had a piece of it, and it dribbled through the crease. So now Maine leads in shots on goals, 8-7. So I think at one point it was 7-1, the shots, and could have been. And these are seven unanswered shots by Bemidji State, so Maine starting to exercise their offensive muscle here. Getting a bit of a late start halfway through the first period. Octakirk has it on the near side boards in her own zone. Over to McCuba. McCuba centers it out. Center ice it goes. Maine sends it right back into Bemidji zone. McCuba now behind her own net. Puck pressure from Maine. Taps it over Comstock. Nice play, McCuba. Comstock now with time and space. Off the glass, she goes up to Hendrickson. Hendrickson taps it forward off the glass up to Leeper. Leeper sends it down into the Maine zone where Maine will circle behind their own net trying to break it out. Johnson puts puck pressure on for the Beavers. Will she get the puck loose? Does. Leeper comes in and helps out. Comes to Johnson's stick in the corner. Johnson looking to pass. That puck gets knocked off of her stick. Nice play defensively for the Black Bears. Dronin steps down, tries to come help in the corner. Taps it over, gets it to Cooper, and Cooper just dribbles one through the crease. So Cooper was right up front. She was a little tied up, but now Cooper has it. That gets knocked away. So Bemidji State's trying to get some shots to the net, getting some offensive zone time here at least. But nevertheless, here comes Leeper back into the zone. Leeper with a nice move, dribbles the puck, tries to get it towards the front net, does. Rebound in front, comes, deflected into the corner by Leighton. The Black Bear goaltender got a piece of that one. Bemidji State with an opportunity. Now the shots on goal tied 8-8 with 16:15 left to go here, period number two. Maine's going to be guilty of an icing call. So the icing call comes with Bemidji State leading 2-0. Shots tied 8-8. And Bemidji State now with an offensive zone faceoff sends out the line of Smith, Armstrong, and Davis. Bray and Dronin on the points. The Black Bears have they've got four players on the ice, and I think they're going to end up calling a timeout. So we're going to have a timeout by Maine early in the game here. 16:13 left to go. We get an early timeout. This timeout presented by Bemidji's Lakeview and First City Liquor Stores. Pick up a six-pack of Beaver Brew Golden Ale with proceeds benefiting Bemidji State Athletics. So I'm not sure. That's a really odd timeout to have. Maine had four players. It's a long change, so they were down in the Bemidji State zone. Four players. Their center was waving, get another player out here, and coach was calling timeout. So Lightning will skate back to her net. Villanueva skates back to her net. So that's the end of the Bemidji Lakeview and First City Liquor Store's timeout charged to Maine. With 16:13 left to go here in period number two. Smith will take the draw. Centering Armstrong and Davis. Smith wins it back cleanly to Bray. Bray looks to shoot. Sends one towards the net, and it just whistles wide. Nobody there to tip it. That's the kind of shot the defenders take to try to get deflected towards the front. Jonan now with the blast, and that one goes wide. So Bemidji's points getting pucks towards the net. Forwards just not there yet. Armstrong taps one off the boards, and it just deflects in front. And Leighton will cover that one up. So Bemidji State getting some good pressure here. And out comes the line change for the Bears. So out comes Worm, McCongan, Makokis, and Micho. Bemidji State will change lines up too as they huddle out. There comes, here comes Graves and Sandberg and Cooper. On the points, Sendin and Comstock. Maine wins this draw, comes out 2-on-2 against Comstock and Sendin. Comstock blocks the attempt to pass over to Worm, and Worm goes to the corner and taps it up to the point, which he connects with Ruzinski. Ruzinski, another Minnesota player from Orono, played her hockey at Benilde St. Margaret's. Ruzinski shot from the point and saved by Villanueva, put right into the corner on the blocker save. So into the corner, Maine tries to cycle it through, pressured by Sandberg, loose puck in front, another shot, another save by Villanueva. This time, Michaud had a shot right from the inside of the top of the circle, right by the faceoff dot. Tried to get it over the shoulder of Villanueva, and Villanueva saw that puck, save, no rebound. The Bears stymied on their 10th shot of the game. Bemidji still leads 2-0. Cooper or Izzy Fairchild take the draw now for Bemidji State. She's centering Maddie Kaiser and Tally Hendrickson, along with Ellie Kleppinger on the point, along with Lola Makuba. Kleppinger has it, sends it up the boards on the far side corner. Wrestled away and knocked up by, is the puck by Tally Hendrickson. She knocks it over, gets on a stick, shot and a save. Tally with a drive. So nice shot, nice work by number 13, the senior assistant captain from Warroad, as Maine brings it in and they take a shot and that whistles wide. This time coming in was Sandilands. Sandilands with a blast and it ring comes all the way out of the zone. Bemidji knocked it down into the main zone and they're going to have to recoup. Out come the Black Bears along the left side. Here comes the Jacob, Stephanie Jacob, a junior from Winnipeg. Taps it behind the Beaver goal. There's Bray. Bray tries to get the puck out. She's driven off the puck by Paige Fong. Fong, a defender, stepping up, playing forward on this. Maine doesn't connect with their points and gets a little sloppy to Grace Hansen, but either way, Maine's got the puck on the stick. Here comes Fetch. Fetch with a point-blank shot and a save by Villanueva in the glove. So Fetch, the captain, where's the C for the Black Bears? Came in right along the goal line with time and space, tried to get it past the glove side of Villanueva, and right into the glove it went. So Maine with their 11th shot now on goal, Bemidji State at 8. Bemidji State leading 2-0, 14-11 left to go, period number 2. Morgan Smith takes the draw for the Beavers. Puck drop, Smith wins the draw into the corner. Bray has it behind her own net, comes out left side. Maine shuts that down. Beavers come out the other way with Dronin. Dronin through the right side. That puck gets deflected up in the air. This time, Beavers pin the puck up against the boards in the corner. Smith trying to work with Dronin to get the puck out of there. Comes to Smith. Smith looking to pass, does to Armstrong up on the right side. Armstrong gets it into the main Black Bears zone, just across the blue line. In it goes, circles all the way around the boards. Smith first one there to chase it, pinned up against the boards by the Bears. Comes off Armstrong sick. Armstrong's all over the ice. And the Bears have it, and in the zone it comes. Fetch taps it down deep, gets it over to Hansen. Hansen back to Fetch, near side corner, up at the point it comes. Ruzinski makes a nice move on from her knees, tries to get it to the goal, and Dronin stopped that puck and prevented that pass from going through. Nice play defensively by Dronin, the senior from Moorhead, Minnesota. Beavers able to tap the puck gently down into the main zone. They'll be the first ones back trying to break out. Pressured now by Sandberg in the near side corner, and Cooper. Cooper with the puck on her stick, drives towards the net, centers it to Sandberg, and Sandberg has it, and covered up by Layton. And so Sandberg was driving towards the net, but tied up by a Black Bear defender. Couldn't get her stick on it the way she wanted to, but either way, the puck came right into the crease, and Lightning was there to cover that one up. Still 2-0. Bemidji State came out in the first 10 minutes, scored two goals. Davey Octager could get her first goal of her career. Kate Johnson, first of the season for Kate. And that's been it for the scoring. We have another whistle here as the puck goes into the Beaver bench. Autumn Cooper will take the draw in the offensive zone for Bemidji State. Cooper has Graves on her right side. Sandberg on her left, wins the draw to Sendin. Sendin looking to shoot, does it. Sneaks through, and Leighton in a butterfly position, covers the puck up as it comes through a bunch of traffic, sending with a nice low shot, and Lightning saw it and covered it up right away. We'll have another line change here with 12:49 left to go in period number two. Out comes Fairchild, Hendrickson, and Kaiser. Drago's into the corner, near side corner. Comes all the way around to the left side corner. Comstock holds it in. Off the glass it goes right into a main Black Bear, and they bring it out quickly into the Bemidji State zone. This time Michaud was there to prevent Comstock's entry from going into the zone. Beavers break it out of the zone with Kaiser along the right side. Kaiser has it knocked away from her stick. Chases down the main players. Main behind their own goal. Sandilin sends it to the left side. Main all the way back now to the left side to right side. They're using the whole ice trying to get the puck into the Beaver zone. They do. Worm just taps it into the far side half boards. Worm continues to work. Tries to cycle the puck over to more main players. Comstock and Fairchild pin the puck up against the boards. Now helped out by Kleppinger. Kleppinger comes along the right side. Right through the center ice he comes. Carrying the puck across the blue line. Now the red over to Kaiser on the blue line. Kaiser with space. Shot and a save by Lightning. How did Lightning see that? Kaiser shot the puck between the defender's legs as McCuba has a drive. Another shot and a save by the Beavers. So Bemidji State getting some shots on goal here against the junior goaltender from Finland. Main breaks it out of there and brings it through the zone quick. He gets it down into the Beaver zone. Dronin, or a leaper that is, rather, in front of the net, knocks it into the corner, helped out by McCuba. Pittis has it, puts it out to the point. Shot by Curl, saved by Villanueva. So Brenna Curl from Maine walks through the slot from her point position. Point blank range. Villanueva sought the whole way. So a 12th shot on goal for Maine. Ties Bemidji's 12 shots on goal. And Bemidji State continues to lead 2-0 here in the second period. The faceoff coming at 11:17 here in period number two. Oosterkerk will take the draw. Oosterkerk has Dronin on the right, and she gets it right to the head. Dronin right there, got it to Dronin, and Dronin had it knocked right off her stick by Maine. Maine saw that play coming. Either way, Bemidji State has the puck in their own zone, trying to break it out on the right side with Leaper and Oosterkerk, and that gets knocked away. Shot comes back right into the glove of Villanueva. Another save for Villanueva. Bemidji State having trouble breaking out against these Black Bears. Last night, Maine played Minnesota, skated to a 4-0 loss to the Gophers. You have to think that in the third period, Bemidji State's going to have a big advantage because Maine will be playing their sixth period of hockey within 24 hours. Bemidji State only in their third. Faceoff will come to the left of sophomore goaltender Sofia Villanueva. Morgan Smith line out with Armstrong and Davis on the wings. Smith takes the draw. Beavers win it again. Try to break out. Ruzinski this time breaks it up. Comes in. Point blank shot and a save. Rebound comes out. Into the corner it goes. So Gracie Hansen was able to drive one to the right to the front of the net. And there is Jebuskova again, putting the puck on net. Jebuskova's got a lot of shots on goal. Puck center. Drona just knocks it to the half board. The main there first, but then Davis has it. Nice play defensively by the first-year player Davina Davis from Calgary, Alberta for the Beavers. Bray has it. Long pass. Beavers almost had a 2-on-1, was broken up. Or a 2-on-0, rather, but it was broken up nicely by a main defender. Now Maine comes in all alone on the right side. Shot! Saved by Villanueva. This time it was a breakaway as Gracie Hansen quickly changed directions and came into the Beaver zone. Now Davis is all by herself with the puck behind the main goal in the Beavers line change. So Davis tried to pin it up against the boards, but the Black Bears quickly bring it to neutral ice where McCuba taps it back into the zone. We're under the 10-minute mark, 9:44, period number two. Bemidji State leading 2-0 on the scoreboard, but behind in the shots on goal category with their down shots on goal now 14-12. So Maine has come out, and they have been putting pucks on Villanueva, and Villanueva has been standing strong. Sophomore goaltender from El Paso, Texas, keeping this 2-0 game. Bemidji getting a little offensive zone time here. This time Sandberg had a chance in front, and that got knocked away wide into the near side corner. McCuba tries holding it in. Bounces out over the blue line. Sandberg just sends it down. Line change for the Beavers. Puck behind the Black Bear net. Black Bears bring it out on the right side. Now bring it all the way over to the left, where their captain Fetz will tap it off the boards, and that's getting knocked away by Ellie Kleppinger. Kleppinger sends it down in behind the main goal. It goes. Main breaking out here on the left side. At least trying to. Getting it to the blue line, they do. In they come. And on the left side, and this time Arkakos takes a drive as she skates it in on the left side. Takes a shot rather than pass. Bemidji State sending had that two-on-one covered.

0: Kate Johnson. Casey Sinden has an assist on both goals. Casey Sinden wears that number 7. Sophomore, stands 5'9". She's from Vadnais Heights, Minnesota. Played her high school hockey at Hill Murray. So if we're doing stars of the game, we'd have to have Villanueva. Mid-period stars of the game, Villanueva would have to be in that in the first star category, along with Casey Sinden with 2 points. Avery Ochterkirk gets her first career goal. Armstrong yet another point, assisting on that Kate Johnson goal. Or no, it's on the Ochterkirk goal, rather. They're in the middle of a line change. Armstrong on the plays of that first unit of Smith, Davison. Smith and Davis and Ochterkirk with Leeper and Johnson. But Armstrong managed to get the assist. His play got underway here. 8:27 left to go here. Bemidji leads 2-0. Fairchild brings it over line, sends it over to Kaiser. Kaiser centers it, tries to connect with Fairchild, goes into the far side corner. Davis now working in the corner, gets the puck knocked away. Here come the Black Bears on the left side. They bring it into the Bemidji State Zone. That's McCovis. McCovis shoots, and it goes way over the net, bounces off the glass. Kaiser taps it over to Sinden. Sinden sends it up to Davis. Davis through the zone. She's the first one there. Down deep in the main Black Bear zone, she's hassled by McCovis. Leeper comes in to help out, far side corner. Leeper was showing some moves, gets some time and space over to Dronin. Dronin sends him to the front of the net, bounces wide right to the back boards, comes all the way out to the half boards on the left side. Hendrickson there, pinned up against the boards. Or that was Leeper, rather, pinned up against the boards. And Kate Johnson will work. Now Ochterkirk. Ochterkirk back to Bray. Bray looking to pass. Does over the far side. Dronin. Dronin right side. Sends it up front. Gets knocked away by the Black Bears. Ochterkirk now in the corner. Ochterkirk looking to pass. Gets knocked into the boards and continues to have control of the puck. Helped out now by Leeper. Leeper takes control. Looks to shoot. Off a Black Bear it goes. And back of the net it bounces. Now Dronin steps all the way down into the corner, centers it to Johnson. Johnson hassled by two Black Bears, still maneuvers the puck through. Shot saved by Lightning. And the referee's arm goes up and Villanueva skates off as we're going to have a public and communications power play for the Beavers here. Leeper now, Bemidji with the extra attacker. Leeper up front to Cooper. Cooper trying to get it to the center of the net, picked off by the Black Bears there, and we're going to have that whistle. So we have the whistle, and Bemidji State's going to go on a Paul Bundy Communications power play. So power play comes. So the Black Bears go for a hook, and Bemidji State's going to go on a Paul Bundy Communications power play. Paul Bundy Communications connecting our communities with the all-fiber network.
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0: 6:46 left to go in the period. Bemidji State just getting underway in their power play with Bray on the point. Bray sends it down over to Smith. Smith over to Davis on the left side. Davis centers it. Puck dribbles in front to Smith. Smith shot and a save by Lightning. Morgan Smith loves playing in Ritter Arena. She had 5 points here in the last time we had the East-West Showcase. And when you talk to Morgan Smith, she said there's just something about this rink that makes her play good. And Morgan Smith almost got another power play goal to add to her growing total, those power play goals. But this time, Lightning there. So Micho gets credited for the hooking call. Second penalty of the game for the Black Bears. Puck pinned up against the far side boards. Bemidji State trying to dig it out as they're on this Paul Bundy Communications power play. They do it with Armstrong. Armstrong centers it to Smith. Smith with a shot. Where is it? Lightning doesn't know. Bounces in front. Another shot, and it goes right into the corner. Smith over the far side. Davis now taps it up. Loose puck. Davis gets knocked away from it. Puck on the half board. Smith, first one there. To the point it goes. Bray has it. Down low. Deflected up front. Eventually, the Black Bears take it, send it off the glass, and it goes all the way down. So Bemidji State executing their power play just the way Coach Frickin likes. They like to get pucks to the net. So they'll keep the same power play unit out there with Bray behind the Beaver goal, up to Smith on the right side. Smith comes through center ice, now dribbles through traffic over to Kaiser. Kaiser with a shot, and the birthday goal for Kaiser! Maddie Kaiser gets her first career, her first goal of the season on her birthday here in the East-West Showcase against the Black.

0: Bears.
1: At breakfast today, I told Kaiser, I said, I think there's going to be a birthday present for you. And sure enough, there it was. It's her third goal of her career, but the sophomore from Winnipeg, Manitoba, gets her first goal of the season. And it was a dandy right over the glove of Lightning, and it was a power play goal. So we will credit Maddie Kaiser for Bemidji State's third goal, making it 3-0. So Kaiser gets the third goal, and we will see who the assists were on that. I thought Smith might have dished it over to her. But memory doesn't serve. So Bray gets an assist, and so does Smith. All right, I got to mark these down because we're not getting stats here. And the memory doesn't serve. Bemidji State's got three goals now from three different players. Play continues in the neutral zone, and there's going to be an offside there. It's going to be right in front of the main Black Bears bench as the puck gets deflected offside and into the bench. It's going to be just a general overall whistle, so we will call that an offside. It's offside presented by the Green Mill. Green Mill, take the night off from cooking. Pizza, pasta, beer, and wings. The Green Mill. So Kaiser gets the goal. Smith gets an assist. And Bray gets an assist. So Bray gets her first point of the year. 20 assists last year. As Johnson comes in, she'll draw a penalty. She got hooked as she comes in on the far left side, breaking towards the net along the left side, hauled down, and that's a penalty in any league. Probably what they call, the coaches like to say, that was a good penalty because Kate Johnson was about to break free and have a wide open shot. Wasn't a penalty shot situation, but it's going to be a hooking call nevertheless. So Michal went, and now we've got didn't catch what main player that is in there. Maybe Curl, that we will see in a minute here. But we're having a break. Looks like number six. And wearing that number six is Gracie Hansen. She's not a defender, but maybe that's they got caught out of play. So I'm going to put Hansen in the box for now. Always. Just having a bit of a break. Around the WCHA last night, St. Cloud State fell to Colgate 4-2. Gophers beat Maine 4-0. St. Thomas 2, Duluth 1. Evgascon, best goaltender in maybe the country, is off at national camp with the Canadians. St. Thomas turned that into a victory, and Wisconsin fell to Ohio State 2-1 in a battle of 1-2. Wisconsin won, Ohio State 2 in the rankings. Well, last night, the score, Ohio State 2, Wisconsin 1. So they win game one of that series. So we're in a bit of a break here at the 4:14 mark. Bemidji State leads 3-0. Maine's number 26 is in the box. We won't credit Hansen for that. Sunbee is the player in the box. He is a defender, so that makes more sense. Sunbee, a junior from Hammond, Wisconsin. So Sunbee goes into the penalty box. It looked like a hook or a hole. Take your pick, whichever one is going to be called. We'll see in a minute. We've got a goal, we've got a challenge here, and they're not gonna, I don't have the benefit of seeing any kind of video here, but there's a replay review here. 4:14 left to go in period number two as Kate Johnson was breaking toward the net, and she might have told Coach Frickland use a challenge on this because I might have saw the puck go over the line. So we'll see how this comes. This replay presented by Stitsworth Meats. Stitsworth Meats, meet local, eat local, support local, Stitsworth Meats. So Maine Sunbee will sit in the penalty box here as we all wait. for this review to happen. A lot of light blue here. The Maine Black Bears have a really good-sized crowd at the rink here. I think I'm blind to see where how big the Bemidji State fans are because they're right under me. And with the restriction of the headphone, I'm not going to be able to walk down and take a look, but I might be able to do so in our second intermission. But either way, very nice crowd here at this East-West Classic. East-West Showcase, rather. Last time Bemidji State played in the East-West Showcase, they played against Penn State, played against Brown. They had Penn State. They had them where they needed them, and Penn State came back with two unanswered goals and ended up squeaking that one out. And then Bemidji State played one of their best games I've seen Bemidji State play against Brown Bears. Morgan Smith, the star of those two games, coming out with two goals and three assists. Today, Smith held a single point. She assisted on that third goal. And third goal credited to Maddie Kaiser. So we have a 3-0 game with 4:14 left to go as we got this review. Let's see what happens. So no timeouts remaining for either team. Maine takes a timeout with 16 minutes left in the second. Bemidji State has a challenge, loses it. And so neither team with a timeout. Bemidji State leading 3-0 on the Paul Bundy Communications power play. Paul Bundy Communications connecting our communities with the all-fiber network of the Gigazone. Draw control by Bemidji State. Comes over to Davis. Davis on the right side board, or left side board, to Bray. Bray at the top to point to Smith. Smith skates it over to the top, down, back down the left side to Davis. Back to Smith. At the top of the circle, leaves it for Davis. Davis skates it back out to the point. Tries to get it over to Bray, and puck knocked away. So Maine puck, putting a little puck pressure on the power play there, and Bemidji State is forced now to reload behind their own goal. Bray sets it up from behind the net. Sets it up behind goaltender Sofia Villanueva. Over to Smith along the right side. Smith over the red line, now over the blue line, and stops and circles over to Davis. Davis with a long shot, tried to go glove side, just goes wide. Minute 16 left to go on the penalty of the Black Bears. Bemidji State's power play sets up once again behind their own goal. McCuba now on the ice for Bemidji State, working with Bray. Bray from behind her own goal. Crosses the blue line over to McCuba. McCuba over the red line, now the blue. Tries to get it in the zone. Maine knocks it away right in front of the Beaver bench. Held in now by Tally Hendrickson. Tally skates to the front. Shot right over the head. It looked like it was going to go in the upper corner, and it might have hit the crossbar and deflected over. You could see from this angle, it looked like the puck was going to go in, but it didn't. It somehow went over the net, and I think it went off the crossbar. Either way, Johnson has it on the blue line. Tries to center it to Hendrickson. That gets knocked away, and Maine will send it down here. 30 seconds left to go on the penalty to the Black Bears Sunday. Behind the Beaver goal sets up Ellie Kleppinger. Kleppinger from behind her own net brings it out towards center ice, and at the red line gets it to Sandberg. Too hot for Sandberg to handle. That gets sent right back down. Villanueva behind her own net leaves it to Kleppinger. No, she sends it up the right side boards. Maine sends it right back down in. Kleppinger tries to get the puck from behind, and that was a tough play for Kleppinger. The Black Bears were aggressive on that penalty kill. And now teams both at even strength, so Bemidji State doesn't take advantage of that power play, but either way, leads 3-0 and manages to pour more shots on goal. Bemidji State 20 shots on goal now, and 15 for the Black Bears. So the Black Bears have been at 15 for a while after taking a couple of penalties. 2 minutes left to go here in period number two. 2 minutes, 7 seconds to be exact. We've got Autumn Cooper out with Hannah Graves, Shelby Sandberg. Maine controls the draw, tries to get it out of their zone, but Sandberg, nice job defensively. You know, Beavers bring it right back in with Cooper. Cooper from behind the net, out to the point it goes. And long shot, and Lightning had it, and the whistle came. The puck was looked like it was loose from this angle. It was a bit of a quick whistle, but effective shot by Shelby Shelby Sandberg sent one up there like that. So the 21st shot, another good save by Tia Litton. The Finnish goaltender plays on the HIFK women's team. Off the draw, Maine gets it out just temporarily, and Bemidji State send it right back in with Bray. Johnson chases after it. The Blackberries try to get a long second pass, and they do. Fetch has it. Fetch racing for a puck down the Beaver zone. Backhand forks into Villanueva. Villanueva all the way had that puck. Fetch had a kind of an awkward angle there. She got behind the Beaver defenders, came in on the left side, and as a right-handed shooter had nothing but a backhand to force onto the net, and Villanueva handled that and went right into the Bemidji State logo right in the front of the goaltender's jersey. Minute 33 left to go, period two. Bemidji State leads 3-0. Three goals from three different players for the Beavers. Smith gets booted out of this faceoff, brings in Tally Hendrickson. They go against McCavis. McCavis gets it back to Michaud. Michaud comes in, point blank shot, saved by Villanueva. Rebound comes out. That goes wide. Into the corner it goes. Smith gets slammed into the boards by Fong. Play continues. Send it. Long cross-ice pass over to Hendrickson. Too far for her to reach. Comes to Gracie Hansen. Or to Osterford. Osterford. Now, if you think that name's a Norwegian name, you're right. Osterford, 5'2", first-year player from Stavanger, Norway. Puck comes out to the point. Morgan Smith blocks a shot off her shins. Comes down to Worm. Worm sends it up to the top of the point where Ruzinski has it. That gets knocked away. Bemidji State trying to get a breakout here. Comstock gets forced off of the puck. Comes to Jebuskova. Jebuskova been pretty quiet here this period as Jacob has it, and she taps it down for the Blackbears. Beavers having trouble getting out of their zone. Senden has it, tries to get a breakout pass to Tally Hendrickson. Doesn't connect, but it's enough to get out of the zone all the way down to the Blackbears. Top of their own circle. Into the Beaver zone come the Blackbirds with Gracie Hansen along the right side. She's being helped out by Michaela Border. But that gets knocked away by another good play by Casey Senden, sophomore defender, player high school hockey at Hill Murray. Hails from Badness Heights. There's a second stick off. We're having some fisticuffs here as Jebuskova kind of going after Senden. Senden didn't want any part of it. And the Blackbears skate off of the ice. So we will see if we can try to get a connection going. And we will see if we can. We scheduled for our player interview is Avery Ochterkirk. And we'll see. We'll wait and see if they can connect with us. We have a system here at Ritter Arena where they can connect. It doesn't look like they're going to give it a try. I think we're having a Wi-Fi issue. It doesn't look like we're going to have Avery, and that's a bummer because I wanted to talk to her about Mary, her grandma, who's always listening to the Beaver Radio Network. So hello, Mary, over in Wisconsin. And it's great to have you listening along with all of our faithful listeners here on the Beaver Radio Network. Bemidji State, in this East-West showcase, comes out to a three-goal lead, leading 3-0 over Maine. Bemidji State getting scoring from three different players as we begin our second intermission. Second intermission presented by Paul Blundy Communications. Paul Blundy Communications, connecting our communities with the all-fiber optic network, the Gigazone. So we will take a break and be back. We'll cover our stats and take a look around the WCHA and see what's happening at Bemidji State here as the Paul Blundy Communications second intermission continues here on the Beaver Radio Network. Beavers up over Maine, 3-0 after two.
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1: Welcome back to Ritter Arena, where Bemidji State is playing in the East-West Showcase against the University of Maine Black Bears, leading 3-0. Second intermission stats brought to you by the Green Mill. Take the night off from cooking. Pizza, pasta, beer, and wings at Green Mill. Bemidji State leads in the goal category 3-0. There was only one goal scored that period. That goal scored by that goal scored by Maddie Kaiser. Maddie Kaiser getting her first goal of the year. Assist would go to Morgan Smith. And I forgot to mark who the second. Oh, Davina Davis. So Davina Davis gets credited for that goal. And that's your only scoring. Maine, no scoring that period. However, Maine would have 13 shots on goal, 5 shots on goal the first period, 13 in the second for a 2-period total of 18. Bemidji State had 7 shots on goal in the first period. Now has 21 shots on goal. So Bemidji State poured 14 shots on goal on the goaltender Leighton, seeing a lot of pucks from Bemidji State. Penalties in that period, Misha would get a penalty and Sundberg would get a penalty, and Bemidji State would just have a 15-second penalty finished by Kaiser. Bemidji State clean in the penalty category that period. Bemidji State didn't score on the power play, so neither did Maine. So that'll do it for your Green Mill stats of the second period. Bemidji State leads 3-0. We'll take a look at what's happening around BSU here after the break as the Paul Bunyan Communications second intermission continues here on the Beaver Radio Network.
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1: Welcome back to Ritter Arena at the East West Showcase, where Bemidji State playing Maine Black Bears, leading 3-0 after two periods. Bemidji State playing the game that they want, and this is Coach Frickland's got to be very happy with the way the Beavers, they're out shooting Maine, and they're special teams are effective, but Mitchie's being very disciplined, having only a couple of penalties so far. So we will see what this third period brings. Meanwhile, Bemidji State, a lot going on this weekend for in the athletic department. Starting last Friday night, soccer was at Minnesota Crookston. It ended up in a 1-1 tie. Volleyball hosted St. Cloud State last night. St. Cloud came in 3-0. Our volleyball team came up short against the Huskies as they came in and played some strong volleyball against a very tough Beaver team. And then men's hockey at that game last night, Beavers fell 3-2, but what a game. Anybody that was there, that was some tremendous hockey played by both teams last night. That North Dakota team is phenomenal, and there's every reason to be optimistic about this Bemidji State team. What a great team to watch. Those teams in action again tonight. Brian Schultz will have that for you on the Beaver Radio Network. That game getting underway at 6:07, along with Brian Bissonette on the Beaver Radio Network. Another action today for Bemidji State. Volleyball hosted the Mavericks from Minnesota State, and the Beavers walked away 3-0 with a win there. So falling yesterday to St. Cloud, but flipped that on Minnesota State. Congratulations, volleyball, with their 3-0 win. Football hosting Wayne State. And I checked the stats a while back, and Wayne State had a pretty large lead in the fourth quarter. 2 minutes left in the fourth quarter. Wayne State 45, Bemidji State 13. So the Beavers got to jump in the lake for homecoming, but Wayne State came in and has a different plan for the Beavers on the football side. Meanwhile, here at Minneapolis, it's 3-0 on the scoreboard. Bemidji State leads the Black Bears 3-0 on three different goals from three different players. And Sofia Villanueva, the sophomore transfer goaltender, looking strong in net for Bemidji State. So we'll take a break on the Paul Winning Communications second intermission, and we'll be back here on the Beaver Radio Network.
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1: Welcome back to Ritter Arena. Rob Aiken with you here at the Beaver Radio Network, as we're looking at a scoreboard for Beaver fans, makes them very happy. Bemidji State 3, Black Bears of Maine 0. Shots on goal favor Bemidji State 21-18. The overall pace of play has been very even. The puck spending a lot of time in the Beaver zone, just as much as it is in the Black Bear zone, but the difference has been the goaltending of Villanueva. Villanueva for the Beavers absolutely stopping everything, and these are not easy saves. The level of difficulty on the saves that Villanueva is turning away is very high, so Bemidji State has every reason to be optimistic of the future of this goaltender, Sofia Villanueva from El Paso, Texas, of all places. Come over the goaltender. They found her, and she's wearing that number 30 for the Beavers and doing a good job of keeping pucks out of the net. Looking through the main roster, they've got 6 players on their roster from Minnesota, and I think 2 from Wisconsin and 1 from North Dakota. And I think those players brought every relative, cousin, and niece, nephew, brother, sister. All Maine has a contingent here taking up a good size, good portion of the rink on the other side. Right across from the view of this broadcaster is, kind of feel bad for the Maine coaches. They have to walk across the ice as it's just been zammed, and that's when the ice is the most slippery. It's still a little wet. And Maine's got coaching staff. Brand new first year coach for Maine, Alex Gettens. Gettens is a Vermont graduate from 2017. He's in his first year. They've had a couple of series. They played against Quinnipiac and fell to Quinnipiac in a couple close games. Quinnipiac ranked 6th in the national polls. Then they had a split against St. Lawrence. St. Lawrence, Beaver fans might remember that Riley Reeves, former Beaver, transferred over and played for St. Lawrence. They ended up with a split. Maine puts a lot of shots on net. They're averaging over the first 4 games they played before last night, look, just under 30 shots a game. In this game, they have 18. Gettens has an assistant coach, Christy Hussey. She's a Dartmouth grad. Taylor Leach, a Maine grad. And Allie Johnson, another Maine grad, as assistant coaches for the Black Bears. We didn't get a chance to introduce them as part of our starting lineups today. So the Black Bears take the ice along with the Beavers. The Beavers are the home team today, despite wearing their green jerseys. It makes sense because Bemidji will be wearing their green jerseys tomorrow, as the Gophers will be the home team. And it's easy for the Gophers to change jerseys because they are in their home rink. Bemidji just has to bring one set of jerseys, so it makes sense. But Bemidji State, the home team, and the lead, with the lead right now, 3-0 over these Black Bears. He was getting a goal from Ochterkirk, Kate Johnson in the first, and then Maddie Kaiser, on her birthday, gets her first goal of the season for the Beavers. So the teams huddle up. Bemidji State going from right to left on the ice sheet and from our perspective, and then Maine heading from left to right. from the broadcast booth here at Ritter Arena. So 20 minutes is on the clock, and we will look for our first save as the third period is presented by Battery Wholesale Inc. 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And we're going to have an icing call right off the bat. All the way down, it's going to go. A man gets called for an icing call. It's going to come all the way down right in front of the... I've got a great seat for this one. I'm looking right over the top of this as Kaiser, Fairchild, and Davis are on the ice. Gray on the point along with Dronin. Fairchild wins the draw, but it's picked up quickly by Maine. Maine gets a loose puck and sends it to the far left side into the Beaver zone. They come looking to shoot. They do. It's a long shot by Stephanie Jacob that whistles wide all the way out, passed into the Maine zone. Picked up by Rusinski. Rusinski has it knocked away over to Kaiser. Kaiser working against Rusinski now. Kaiser at the half boards. On her knees, gets knocked onto her knees, and then puck knocked away from her stick, picked up by the Black Bears. Back Bears tried to break out. Tally Henderson is there, knocks that away. Bears having trouble getting out of their own zone. This time left side they try it. Henderson gets her stick on the puck, intercepts it, brings it back. Centers to Fairchild. Fairchild knocked off the puck. Back to Henderson, far corner. Henderson centers it right through. Nobody home, comes to Armstrong, bounces off the boards. Armstrong up to the point to Lola. Lola McCuba takes, sends it over to the Kleppinger. Kleppinger shot goes off a skate into the far corner. Back to Kleppinger. Kleppinger sends it up front. Rebound. Where's the puck? Loose puck. Early whistle. And Smith looked at the ref and said, why did you blow the whistle? Because the puck was on her stick. And it would have went in, but the whistle, it was whistled early. The referee, from the ref's angle, you can see how he lost track of the puck. But Smith was there, and we could see it from this side. It was open, and Smith tried to send it home, but it was too late. Smith will take the draw with Armstrong on her left side. Tally Henderson on the right. So Coach Fricklin mixing up the lines a little bit. Tally playing with Smith and Armstrong. Davis was playing earlier with Izzy Fairchild and Maddie Kaiser. Off the draw, the Black Bears quickly get it down to the Beaver zone. McHugh was back there for Bemidji State, tries to get it away. Too many Black Bears. Puck just kind of bounces free out to the point. Into the neutral zone it comes. Now Smith has it. Smith over to Armstrong. Breaking shot on the glove side, and that just whistles wide. Henderson with a long angle shot. That rebound comes out, scooped up by the Bears. Into the corner it goes. Sendin holds it in. Bemidji State putting pressure on the Black Bears here with 18:15 left to go here. Period number three. Bemidji State with a three-goal lead, and they're not letting up. Far side corner. Sendin has it. Taps it up the boards on the right side. It goes to Armstrong. Armstrong centering pass knocked away. Kate Johnson has it. She sends it up all the way to Ochterkirk. Ochterkirk from behind chases after it behind the main goal. Now Johnson there to help out. Tries to center it. That gets deflected. Picked up by the Bears. Bears from behind their own net. Pressured by Kate Johnson. Johnson has it knocked away. Goes to the far side corner. Bears break it out. This time bringing out of the zone right through the middle. On the right side, here comes Michaud. Michaud has it. That just whistles wide. It's hard for me to break the Michaud habit, but Michaud nevertheless had a shot in the slot, and that went wide. Far side corner, Bears working it through center. Oh, through the slot it goes, all the way out to neutral ice. Picked up by Rusinski. Rusinski skates it in on the left side. She gets knocked off the puck by Sendin. Comstock now has it. Off the glass it goes. Off the glass right to Maine, and Maine turns around with Shea. Shea sends it down into the Beaver zone, and Rusinski with a shot, and that gets deflected up into the glass. Is it coming out of the zone? We will see. It's a little bit of a blind spot for this broadcaster. Down on the far side corner. Maine still has control. Maine trying to cycle it. Leaper out pressuring the point now. And that gets knocked away into the neutral zone. It comes. Picked up, brought into the zone by Wensley of Maine. Wensley has the puck knocked away from her stick. Nice play by Comstock. So we're at 16:42 here left to go. Period number three. Bemidji State leading 3-0. Far side corner, Maine still working in the right corner if you're on the offensive zone. Now it comes over to the Leaper on the far side boards. Leaper has it, taps it up to Ochterkirk. Ochterkirk at the red line, taps it down there, has Graves breaking, no ice. Graves first one in the zone, far side corner. She's knocked away from the puck, picked up in the zone by Ostaford. Ostaford has it on the right side. Tries to get it up to Worm. And Wensley, rather. And Wensley flips it up, and it goes into the, they're going to call a ham pass. It either hit, went onto the bench or a ham pass, one of the two. But either way, we're going to have a stoppage here with 16:07 left in period number three. Ouija State leads 3-0, face-off right in front of the main Black Bears bench. Offensive neutral zone for Bemidji State. This draw won by the Black Bears comes back to the point, but pressured by Sandberg right off of the draw. And Sandberg really gave that defender a hard time. And puck ended up going right into the crease, but quickly out comes Jacob. Jacob into the Beaver zone, just over the blue line, takes a shot. Block shot by Bray right off the shin. Into the corner it goes. Sandberg has it, showing her speed. Gets it up. Cooper has it now. Cooper dangles across the blue line. It's going to be offsides. She made just a little bit of a stick handling move at the blue line, and Graves was just a hair ahead of her, and that's going to be an offside call against Bemidji State. So that offside will result in a faceoff right in front of the penalty box of Maine. So it's the offensive zone, offensive part of the neutral zone for Bemidji State for this faceoff presented by Green Mill. Green Mill, take the night off from cooking. Pizza, pasta, beer, and wings. Green Mill. Maine wins yet another draw, so Maine's on kind of a hot streak now with winning draws. Throughout the whole game, Bemidji State was dominating on draws, but now draws seem to be controlled by Maine as they're going to get whistled for an icing call here as they didn't connect on a breakout pass. And Maine's going to start taking more and more risks trying to get a goal here. They didn't score against the Gophers. Three periods there, two periods of shot are getting no goals here against Bemidji State. Maine's going to be hungry to try to leave Minneapolis with at least one goal. Fetch has it. She bumps the puck up to Border. Border stops at the half board, centers it, and that dangerously goes just off of the stick. Of the Maine player in front, I'm kind of looking here to see where that puck went. It looked like it went right in back into the Bemidji State box after it got centered right in front of going away, but that would have been a tough stop, but nevertheless, it didn't connect. And it's 3-0 game. 15:21 left to go. Period number three. Smith will take the draw. Beavers protecting that three-goal lead. Maine wins yet another draw. Brings it back to the point. For the point it goes, Misho is now playing on the point. She's a right wing on the roster, but she's playing defense now. Senden has it. Nice pass over to Hendrickson. Hendrickson breaks loose in the shot, and it just goes over the goal. That's two scoring opportunities for Tally Hendrickson, senior from Warroad, Minnesota, that just went over the goaltender. And this one goes off the post from Armstrong. Armstrong had it just in the right scoring area in the right part of the, just on top of the crease. The right-handed shot from the senior captain from Dawson Creek, British Columbia, had it just go off the inside post and it bounced free. Maine got the puck down in the Beaver zone. Maine tried to center it, picked off by Bemidji State's defenders. Both of them get the puck up to Smith. Smith just turns around and sends it, and we're going to have an icing call. And Smith shows a bit of frustration, and she's going to need to take a break here because they're going to have to stay on the ice as a result of that icing call. 14:25 left to go here in a 3-0 game. Bemidji State trying to keep Maine from getting back into this one. Maine pops a goal in. They're going to be right back in it. All right, so faceoff just to the left of Villanueva, controlled by the Beavers. From the corner it comes, out to center ice, gets thrown. Bemidji State gets to change everybody but Armstrong. Armstrong was pressuring the puck, and Senden will have it and gives a chance for Armstrong to come off the ice. Senden sends it down deep, off the ice. Senden comes. Kate Johnson, far side corner. Out to the point she comes. Dronin. Dronin takes a shot. Hits Ochterkirk, who was on the ice at the time. Ochterkirk slow to get up, favoring that right foot. He must have got that shot from Dronin. Dronin's got a heavy shot. And she got that, it looks like, right off the skate area. And that really stings like a bugger. But Ochterkirk skates back. Looks like she's going to be okay. Meanwhile, Maine is putting pressure on Bemidji State, trying to get pucks to the net to get a shot on Villanueva, but she knocks it free. Comes the Leaper. Leaper through center ice. Bray now steps up from the defender shot, takes a long shot on goal, steered away by Lightning. So Lightning, rather, knocks it away. Fetch will take it for Maine. Cooper back pressures, and leans in to Fetch. Fetch now in front with the puck. Backhand, Villanueva, save, save! So the Fetch put a backhand on goal. The rebound came out, and Michaud was there to pour in a shot, and Villanueva was there to make two saves consecutively within a second. Graves now through center ice, brings it over the blue line on the left side, jumps over a defender, comes down into the corner, pinned up against the boards. The puck goes out, picked up by Hanson, Gracie Hanson from Lakeville, senior captain for the Black Bears. Gets the puck down deep into Bemidji State zone where Macuba and Kleppinger play catch. Kleppinger up to Graves. Graves has that knocked away. Still comes back to Graves' stick. Now it's on the far side board, near side boards rather. And Maine will try to control it, but there's Kleppinger right there, right on the puck. Nice job, Ellie Kleppinger. Either way, Maine forced to reset in their own zone, bring it back into the Beaver zone. Behind the net, a puck goes. There's Macuba. Macuba breaks out. Perfect breakout pass to Armstrong. Armstrong on the right side. Centers it 3-on-2. Forward to Smith. Hendrickson back to Armstrong. Shot and a save! That was textbook 3-on-2 hockey break-in. It was Armstrong to Smith. Smith over to Hendrickson. Hendrickson on the far side to Armstrong. Armstrong with the bat blast and lightning was there. Save, no rebound, but what a play by that first line for Bemidji State. Amber Fricklin loves the way this line's been playing, and that was some tic-tac-toe hockey. 12:06 left to go. Period number three. Bemidji State leads 3-0. Octakirk led the scoring off with their first career goal in the first period. Took a shot from Dronin, but managed to back pressure all the way down to the other side of the ice. So we'll see if Octakirk comes out with another shift there. She might get some training or some aid from the trainer, Allison Wells. We'll see if they can put her back together. Off the draw, controlled by the Black Bears, and Michaud has it, and she's playing defender. She's definitely on defense now. Comes to Rosinski. Rosinski, another Minnesota player, sends it up in front. Villanueva knocks that down into the corner. Battle for the puck down in the Beaver zone. Tally Hendrickson has control. Comes out over the blue line. Nice centering pass. Gets that over to Armstrong. Armstrong does what they call the Gretzky move down on the left side. Tries to send a shot up front. Knocked away. Picked up by Izzy Fairchild. She sneaks in and taps it. And somehow Lightning saw it. It comes back to Kaiser. Kaiser with it through the crease. Shot and a goal. So Kaiser had it. She got the puck up to Izzy Fairchild at the top of the crease. Right behind Leighton, and Fairchild puts the Beavers up 4-0. So Izzy Fairchild gets her first goal of the year, her 10th of her career. So Izzy Fairchild gets goal number 4 for Bemidji State. So Izzy Fairchild gets that goal, and it's going to be assisted for sure by Kaiser, her second point of the game, second assist of the year. Or of her career, rather, for Maddie Kaiser. So a goal and assist on her birthday. 27th shot for the Beavers goes in. 4-0 game with 11:04 left to go here in period number three.
11: Scoring for Bemidji State, number 25, Izzy Fairchild. With the assist of number 19, Maddie Kaiser. And number 3, Olivia Dronin.
1: So Dronin. So your Donlinger scoring summary has the fourth goal getting credited to Izzy Fairchild from Kaiser and Dronin. So Dronin picks up an assist on that. That's her first assist of the year for the senior from Moorhead. So a fourth goal gives assist to Dronin and Kaiser. Play continues now with 10:20 left to go in period number three. Down in the main zone, Kate Johnson has it far side corner. Up to Dronin at the point. Macuba, one-timer in front. Up to Octakirk. Octakirk slaps it in there and gets knocked away by the Bears. This time, Gracie Hanson for the Bears had it. Hanson playing center. Was right in front of the net and skated it out. Tried to make a connecting pass, and that's going to be an icing call against the Black Bears. So 10:05 here left to go. We're going to have an offensive zone faceoff for the Beavers. I see Leeper, I see Johnson on the wings, and Octakirk is back on the ice. Good to see Avery back. on the points. We've got Bray playing with Makita. Or is that Dronin? That's Makuba. So they're mixing up the pairs a little bit. Yeah, it is Makuba. And that's not Bray on the point either. That's Kleppinger. So it's a Kleppinger-Makuba combo out there. Kleppinger's 20. He looked a little bit like a 27 from this broadcaster's angle. But either way, Bemidji State leading 4-0 and not letting up offensively. Two goals here in the third period. Play continues now with Cooper bringing it up front. Tries to center it over to Kate Johnson. Johnson has it. Comes off the boards. Off of her shot comes a Kleppinger. Puck bounces in the far side. Picked up by the Black Bears. Black Bears try to skate it up. Bemidji State softening a little bit on their back check. But right at the break point of breakout, Hannah Graves knocks the puck away. Bears just struggling to get the puck out of their own zone. Eventually they do, but it's intercepted right away by Shelby Sandberg. Sandberg has it now, getting behind the defender. Sandberg in, off the side of the post it goes. What a hustle play by Shelby Sandberg. She intercepted the pass from center ice, skated past two main Black Bear players and ended up getting an awkward shot, hitting the outside of the post along the right side. There's a senior from Ham Lake showing that grit. Maybe she's gonna try to get the Gritty Award. Current Gritty Award holder is Autumn Cooper. We'll give it to the grittiest player, and whoever wins the Gritty Award gets to give it away. They decide who gets it. I think it's after the second game of every series. 8:48 left to go, period number three. Bemidji State leading now 4-0. Four goals from four different players. Off the draw, the Bears have it at the point. They just send it down into the Bemidji State zone where Graves has a collision on the near side board, or at the half boards rather. Puck just kind of bounces out to the neutral zone where Main will be the first ones there to pick it up. Connecting pass gets deflected back and forth. Tally Hendrickson had it momentarily, but then it's brought into the zone quickly by the Main Black Bears. And Katie Comstock could have enough for that, and they send the puck all the way down. No icing here, as we are 8:13 left to go in period number three. Bemidji State with a comfortable 4-0 lead. Bemidji State going to try to keep that scoreboard as clean as possible, stay out of the penalty box. And as Armstrong comes in, centers it over to Hendrickson, and Hendrickson with a drive. It looked like it might have went off her skate. But Armstrong and Hendrickson combining there, the senior tandem, put another shot on goal as Armstrong tried to get one free. And here comes Smith to help out. Down into the zone it comes. Out to Dronin on the right side point. Dronin skates it down to top of the circle. Just throws a quick wrister on the ice. Deflects into the corner. Nobody home for the Beavers. Puck comes all the way out of the zone. Now the Bears have it. Bears bring it in with Jebuskova. Jebuskova with a blast. And that one looked like it had eyes. And that just went wide on the upper right-hand corner. As Jebuskova came down on the right side, the first-year player from Chechia, played at Shattuck St. Mary's, has a quick release. So the Beavers make a line change. Bears try to bring it out. Davis intercepts it. Davis now has room. Circles around top of circle. Pass gets blocked by a Main defender laying on the ice. Main takes it, sends it out to center ice. Picked up by Makuba. Makuba from her own blue line over to the right side to Dronin. Dronin just flips it in down into the Main zone, forcing him to break out. Brzezinski tries a pass that's intercepted by Fairchild. Fairchild has that knocked away from her stick as Main tries to break out again on the left side. Here they come with Fetch. Fetch along the left boards, taps it up to Mishu. A border, rather. Border centers it, and that gets knocked away. Worm was there, but so was Beaver's defenders, and that knocked a nice job defensively by Bemidji State, preventing Reagan Worm, the senior from Buffalo, from getting a point-blank shot on Sofia Villanueva, sophomore goaltender for the Beavers. Into the zone comes Rosinski. Rosinski dangles it. Shot saved by Villanueva. It's kind of an odd angle shot, and no such thing as a bad shot. And Rosinski just kind of threw it towards the net, hoping a Beaver defender would be the screen on that. And Kleppinger has it down in the corner, working against two Black Bear players. In comes Fairchild to help. Puck pinned up against the boards in the far corner. It squirts free, picked up and knocked away quickly as Bemidji State eventually will get control of it with Davis. Davis brings it across the red line and then skates back into her own zone looking for help as they're in a line change. Beautiful play to Leaper off the boards. Leaper in on the right side, shot, and a save by Lightning. Wow, what a play that was by Davis. She skated it over the red line and then circled back and let the line change and play develop, and she did a behind-the-back top off the boards in front of the penalty box area, and Leaper picked up the puck and walked in and got a clean shot on Kia Leighton. That's a really nice looking play from a couple of a first-year player in Davis and a second-year player in Leaper. 5:33 left to go here in period number three. Beavers out shooting the Black Bears 30-23. Beavers getting four goals from four different players and assists on every one of those goals. So Bemidji State racking it up in the offensive categories here today. So I still haven't even marked down that fourth goal as far as who got what, but Dronin got an assist on that one. Fairchild gets an assist on, or gets the goal. Kaiser gets the assist on that fourth goal. So Kaiser with a goal and an assist. And Olivia Dronin marked that down. Face off in the far side in the offensive circle on to Leighton's left, controlled by Bemidji State. Out to the point it goes. Now Leaper has it on the half-boards. Leaper with the drive, and that gets deflected in the corner. Down goes Leighton on her back. Bemidji State has the puck behind the goal. Johnson, she centers it, and that send-in shot gets knocked away. So scoring opportunity. Leighton, and her stick is on the ice. And it looks like she's favoring her elbow. She might have hurt her elbow on that when she got knocked over, because we'll keep an eye on goaltender Lightning. She is not doing well back there. She picks up her stick as the puck came out of the zone into the neutral zone to come. So Bemidji State sending brings it in, crashes it in along the boards. Behind the net it goes. Lightning managed to get out of the net and move the puck along the near side boards. But Bemidji State keeps it in temporarily. Now Maine on the left side tries that way. It's going to be an icing call against the Black Bears. No, they're the first ones back. Hustle play. We've seen that a lot today. Puck's being dumped in there, and forwards getting behind defenders, and icing's getting waved off. Dronin has it. She sends it all the way around the far side boards. Off to the point it comes. Huzinski lobs one up in front. 4 minutes left to go here in this 4-0 game. 4 minutes, 14 seconds left. Puck in front. Bunting way up in the air. Goes into the corner. Referee waves it off. Sandberg has it on the red line. She gets knocked away, but Cooper picks up a loose puck. Cooper tries to get it over to Graves, and it gets deflected at the last second. Graves still hustling after it, right in front of the Black Bear bench. Eventually, Bray comes down and helps out, sends it down into the Black Bear zone. Bears come trying to break it out along the left side. Morgan Smith, puck pressure right at the blue line, keeping it in. Tries to kick it over soccer style to Armstrong. That gets knocked away. Comes out of the zone to Makuba. Makuba over to Armstrong right at the blue line, right on the boards. And they'll just get it knocked away. Picked up by Gracie Hansen of the Black Bears. Cross ice pass intercepted by Makuba. Makuba just throws it in. So at this point of the game, Bemidji State defenders look like they're playing that go ahead and just dump it in and go put puck pressure on it, and that's the Beavers are doing a good job of that. Maine having a hard time getting out of their zone here on the right side. Eventually they do get it out to neutral ice, try to connect on a pass to Fetch. That doesn't work. Fetch just has to force it down all the way into Bemidji State zone, so they dump it in. Smith back there chasing, working with McCuba. Puck comes to Kleppinger. Kleppinger in the near side corner. Over to Makuba. Makuba flips it high in the air, and that's going to be too much. That's going to be an icing call against the Beavers here. 2:49 left to go. We'll have a stoppage here in period number three. So this stoppage presented by the Glass Doctor. The Glass Doctor, if a rock hits your windshield, call the Glass Doctor. A neighborly company. Call 755-5426. The Glass Doctor. So 2:49 left to go here, period number three. Bemidji State leads 4-0. off the drop. Puck comes to the point. Mink trying to work it in on along the right side, but McCuba knocks it away. Comes a Kleppinger, and eventually Morgan Smith with the puck on her stick. Through the slot she comes. That gets knocked away. So back and forth. Here comes Mayne with a chance. Shot! And a save! We're going to get a holding call against Bemidji State here. But oh my goodness, with 2 minutes, 30 seconds left to go in period number three, Mayne had an opportunity, big scoring opportunity. So McCuba's going to go for a hold. So let's mark that down. Bemidji hasn't had a penalty since Kaiser in the first period. So McCuba will get a hold here with 2 minutes, 30 seconds left in period number three. So Bemidji working on the PK.

0: Mikolkas. Mikolkas skates through center ice wearing that number 37. Back pressured by Armstrong, and Armstrong disrupted the play just enough to force an offside for the Maine Black Bears. So an offside on a power play for the Black Bears, and Bemidji State will change penalty killers. They'll bring out Hendrickson and Fairchild. Hendrickson and Fairchild up front. Comstock and Kleppinger playing defense. Off the draw, the Bears control it at neutral ice, but the puck pressure from Tally Hendrickson is really causing the problems. Eventually, they get some time and space here by bringing it back all the way into their own zone. The Sandilands, defender for the Black Bears, brings it, has control of it, sends it down on the left side. Maine makes a pass right to Tally Hendrickson, and she just taps it off the board, sends it down into the Maine zone. Picked up by Sandilands, now in their own zone. Sandilands setting up a power play for the Black Bears. Skates it all the way across through all the both blue lines and down into the near side corner. Bears pick up the puck as we hit the 1 minute mark. 25 seconds left to go on the penalty to Makuba. At the top of the point, the Bears have it with Sandilands. Sandilands gets it over to Hanson. Hanson takes a shot from, and that goes right into the corner. Oh my goodness, that looked like it was going to go in from this side. At this point, every shot looked like it's going to go in when it's a 4-0 game. Maine trying to get on the scoreboard here. Falling 4-0 to the Gophers last night and down 4-0 to the Beavers tonight, and they do. They get on the board with 29 seconds left to go. From the point, the shot came and it got deflected, and the Maine Black Wars get a goal against Villanueva. So going through the handshake line first is Reagan Worm, and I can see the Worm family over there. It looks like a lot of them cheering for Reagan because she gets a Maine gets to walk away with at least one goal here in their trip all the way to Minneapolis. So there goes the shutout for Villanueva. Did my best job as a broadcaster not to jinx it, and I don't know if I succeeded. I feel a little guilty there. Either way, we've got 16.8 seconds left to go here, and we're going to have an offside call against the Maine Black Bears. Shots are 31-25 in favor of the Beavers, and now we've got a 4-1 game. Drew Donlinger's scoring summary for that'll do it as we have them down in your scoring summary. The game is now over. Bemidji State, the victory over the Maine Black Bears, 4-1. Beavers getting scoring from four different players. And Avery Ockerkirk's game-winning, would have had the game-winning goal, but it goes to Kate Johnson now, who got the second goal. So the announce the final score, we will take a break and we'll be back with our Public Communications post-game show. Bemidji State beats the Bears 4-0 here on the Beaver Radio Network.
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3: Welcome back to Ritter Arena, where players are still on the ice, connecting with one another. It looks like me and Blackbirds are circling at the center ice, and a lot of Beavers talking. Morgan Smith out there chatting with one of the Blackbirds. Not able to see what jersey number that is that Morgan's talking to, but Beavers with a very successful East-West Showcase again after last time they were here a couple years ago against Penn State and Brown. This time they face Maine and come away with a 3-goal victory, beating Maine 4-1. So welcome to your Paul Bundy Communications post-game show, where the stats are brought to you by yours truly. So we will, these are definitely unofficial because this broadcaster tries to write them down as fast as he can and keep action in there, as we're getting a picture here with a couple Black Bears and three Beavers, one of them a goalie. Well, that's it. Senden and Leeper and Villanueva with a couple of the Black Bears, Gracie Hansen and Sunby. So Sunby, I'm just curious here, Sunby from Hammond, Wisconsin. So there's some sort of connection there, played for Team Wisconsin. Either way, the five, not often you see him get pictures taken like that after the game. Beavers will get started with the scoring with Avery Ochterkirk getting her first career goal, assisted by Armstrong and Senden in the first period. And the second goal, Kate Johnson would get a few minutes later, assisted by Comstock. Kaiser would get the Bemidji's third goal, the birthday. Kaiser got all three. She got a goal, a penalty, and an assist. But this time she starts with the goal, and that was assisted by Smith and Senden. And then Izzy Fairchild gets the fourth and final goal, assisted by Kaiser and Olivia Dronin. So that'll do it for your scoring summary. Statistics, Bemidji State 31 shots on goal. Maine would have 26 shots on goal. So Lightning would get 22 saves, credited for the goaltender from Finland, and 30 saves for Villanueva on 31 shots. Penalties, none for Maine in the third. But Macuba would go for a holding call, and that'd be it. And Maine wouldn't score on that, but Maine scored with 29 seconds left to go. And that'll do it for your scoring, because Worm would get the goal, assisted by Makokas, and that's it for a 4-1 game. So we will take a break and then wrap this up, as we are looking at a victorious Bemidji State women's hockey team over the Maine Black Bears 4-1.
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3: Rob Aiken, the Beaver Radio Network. Welcome back to Minneapolis, where we are wrapping up a 4-1 game. Bemidji State gets four goals from four different players and defeats Maine. Maine would score their last goal with just under 30 seconds left to go. Villanueva prevented from getting her shutout. And that is a say goodbye to Dan Hanneman and Olivia King, who had the TV broadcast. It's good to see those two. Octakirk would lead off the scoring. She'd get the first goal. Kate Johnson gets the game-winning goal, the senior from War Road. So that line of Octakirk and Johnson scored the first two goals. And the line with Fairchild and Kaiser and Tally Hendrickson would get the third and fourth goal. So Kaiser gets a goal on her birthday, and Fairchild gets the fourth and final goal on an assist from Kaiser. So Morgan Smith, Haley Armstrong, productive, but the other line's putting goals in, so Bemidji State getting evenly balanced scoring from players you don't usually don't end up on the score sheet. So it's good to see that Bemidji State erupting with that offensive muscle. We'll be back tomorrow at 1:30 with our Corner Bar pregame show. But now it's time for our three stars of the game, the three stars presented by Bemidji Lakeview and First City Liquor Stores. Bemidji Lakeview and First City Liquor Stores, pick up a six-pack of Beaver Brew Golden Ale with proceeds benefiting Bemidji State Athletics. So your third star today is going to be Maddie Kaiser. Maddie Kaiser had 2 points. She had a goal on her birthday and an assist, giving Kaiser her first goal of the year, first assist of the year. Gives her 3 goals total and 2 assists on her career. So she's up to 5 points in her career. Casey Senden earns the second star tonight. She had an assist on the first goal and the third goal. 5'9" senior from Vadnais Heights was playing very solid defense. And offensively, she got a couple of points. But defensively, the Beavers relied on her to prevent. I mean, they gave up 26 shots. And Senden was there preventing a heck of a lot more of them. So good for her. So Bemidji would have, yeah. And then your number one star, Sophia Villanueva. She would have 25 saves off 26 shots. And those 25 saves were all grade A. So congratulations to Sophia Villanueva for getting the number one star here as the Bemidji Lakeview Lakeview Liquors and First City Liquor Stores pick up a six-pack of Beaver Brew Golden Ale with proceeds benefiting Bemidji State Athletics. And it has been a bit of a long game. It's a good thing it's not overtime, because this broadcaster, a little worn out from the early start and the early drive. But we'll be back at it tomorrow. 1:30 is the Corner Bar pregame show. Puck drop at 2 p.m. as Bemidji State faces the Golden Gophers for the third time this year here on the Beaver Radio Network. Thank you for joining us.
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like chiclets down the street in San Antone. 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

0: 94.3 and AM 1300, The Legends. 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
4: North Country weather.
5: Lows dip down to about 55 tonight under mainly clear skies. Winds out of the southwest, 8 to 15 miles per hour. Daytime highs approaching 68 tomorrow. Overcast skies. Overcast skies tomorrow night. Slight chance for rain. Lows dip down to about 50. And that's your forecast. I'm weatherology meteorologist Paul Trombley. Get the latest weather updates online at MinnesotaDailyWeather.com. Right now, it's 85 degrees.
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1: Area Albany, at least four deaths are blamed on what is now post-tropical storm Isaias. Two of them were in Florida, where the first Atlantic hurricane of the year roared ashore.
2: We had two fatalities. It could have been worse, but people heeded the warnings. But a poor fella, a tree fell on him, and the other one was totally avoidable. It was a generator inside of somebody's house.
1: Florida Congressman Jimmy Petronis on the Fox report. Two Philadelphia police officers ambushed overnight, both shot multiple times. One of them has died of his injuries. The other is listed in critical but stable condition. President Trump on the campaign trail in Tennessee in support of Senator Marsha Blackburn and other Republican candidates ahead of the November midterms, which are just weeks away. America's listening to Fox News.
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8: North Country weather.
9: Lows dip down to about 55 tonight under mainly clear skies. Winds out of the southwest, 8 to 15 miles per hour. Daytime highs approaching 68 tomorrow. Overcast skies. Overcast skies tomorrow night. Slight chance for rain. Lows dip down to about 50. And that's your forecast. I'm weatherology meteorologist Paul Frombly. Get the latest weather updates online at minnesotadailyweather.com. Right now, it's 85 degrees.
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0: time, you're running late. I got a daddy little baby waiting back home for me. 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Yeah, I'm a kiss-stealing, wheeling-dealing, a truck-driving son of a gun.
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0: 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The never-ending giveaway continues. 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
5: North Country weather.
6: Lows dip down to about 55 tonight under mainly clear skies. Winds out of the southwest, 8 to 15 miles per hour. Daytime highs approaching 68 tomorrow. Overcast skies. Overcast skies tomorrow night. Slight chance for rain. Lows dip down to about 50. And that's your forecast. I'm weatherology meteorologist Paul Frombly. Get the latest weather updates online at minnesotadailyweather.com. Currently, it's 86 degrees.
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0: 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The never-ending giveaway continues. Congratulations to Teresa. She won the recliner from her friends at Gelly Furniture in Bagley. 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
2: Albany, at least four deaths are blamed on what is now post-tropical storm Isaias. Two of them were in Florida, where the first Atlantic hurricane of the year roared ashore.
3: We had two fatalities. It could have been worse, but people heeded the warnings. But a poor fella, a tree fell on him, and the other one was totally avoidable. It was a generator inside of somebody's house.
2: Florida Congressman Jimmy Petronis on the Fox report. Two Philadelphia police officers ambushed overnight, both shot multiple times. One of them has died of his injuries. The other is listed in critical but stable condition. President Trump on the campaign trail in Tennessee in support of Senator Marsha Blackburn and other Republican candidates ahead of the November midterms, which are just weeks away. America's listening to Fox News.
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9: North Country weather.
10: Lows dip down to about 55 tonight under mainly clear skies. Winds out of the southwest, 8 to 15 miles per hour. Daytime highs approaching 68 tomorrow. Overcast skies. Overcast skies tomorrow night. Slight chance for rain. Lows dip down to about 50. And that's your forecast. I'm weatherology meteorologist Paul Frombly. Get the latest weather updates online at MinnesotaDailyWeather.com. Currently, it's 86 degrees.
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0: 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It's restaurant week for the United Way. 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
7: North Country weather.
8: Lows dip down to about 55 tonight under mainly clear skies. Winds out of the southwest, 8 to 15 miles per hour. Daytime highs approaching 68 tomorrow. Overcast skies. Overcast skies tomorrow night. Slight chance for rain. Lows dip down to about 50. And that's your forecast. I'm weatherology meteorologist Paul Trombley. Get the latest weather updates online at MinnesotaDailyWeather.com. Currently, it's 86 degrees.
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0: Here's a song I wrote on a plane between Dallas and Austin. Going to El Paso. Whoops. Now this is what gave us the idea to come down here. This is a song about a guy that probably did as much for our kind of music as anybody.
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1: I'm Carmen Roberts. Isaias leaves at least four people dead, two of them in Florida, Governor Ron DeSantis.
2: We've confirmed two storm-related fatalities. One individual in Escambia County had a tree fall on his home and tragically was killed. And another one, unfortunately, died inside of his garage. And when they went to find him, the generator was running.
1: The other two died in Alabama. Isaias is expected to hit the southern Appalachians and southeast today with heavy rain. Toxicology reports are in for two Ole Miss students found dead with the same type of pills nearby.
3: The court documents state two Ole Miss students, Aiden Hamilton and Robert Strang, had the same three substances in their systems. Metrogenine and the Schedule I controlled substances, MGM-15 and MGPI.
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9: North Country weather.
10: Lows dip down to about 55 tonight under mainly clear skies. Winds out of the southwest, 8 to 15 miles per hour. Daytime highs approaching 68 tomorrow. Overcast skies. Overcast skies tomorrow night. Slight chance for rain. Lows dip down to about 50. And that's your forecast. I'm weatherology meteorologist Paul Frombly. Get the latest weather updates online at minnesotadailyweather.com. Currently, it's 84 degrees.
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8: Lows dip down to about 55 tonight under mainly clear skies. Winds out of the southwest, 8 to 15 miles per hour. Daytime highs approaching 68 tomorrow. Overcast skies. Overcast skies tomorrow night. Slight chance for rain. Lows dip down to about 50. And that's your forecast. I'm weatherology meteorologist Paul Trombley. Get the latest weather updates online at MinnesotaDailyWeather.com. Currently, it's 84 degrees.
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3: I'm Carmen Roberts. Isaias leaves at least four people dead, two of them in Florida, Governor Ron DeSantis.
4: We've confirmed two storm-related fatalities. One individual in Escambia County had a tree fall on his home and tragically was killed. And another one, unfortunately, died inside of his garage. And when they went to find him, the generator was running.
3: The other two died in Alabama. Isaias is expected to hit the southern Appalachians and southeast today with heavy rain. Toxicology reports are in for two Ole Miss students found dead with the same type of pills nearby.
5: The court documents state two Ole Miss students, Aiden Hamilton and Robert Strang, had the same three substances in their systems. Metrogenine and the Schedule I controlled substances, MGM-15 and MGPI.
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10: North Country weather.
11: Lows dip down to about 55 tonight under mainly clear skies. Winds out of the southwest, 8 to 15 miles per hour. Daytime highs approaching 68 tomorrow. Overcast skies. Overcast skies tomorrow night. Slight chance for rain. Lows dip down to about 50. And that's your forecast. I'm weatherology meteorologist Paul Frombly. Get the latest weather updates online at MinnesotaDailyWeather.com. Currently, it's 84 degrees.
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5: Ryan Radke here from Sunday Night Football on Westwood One. 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Both teams are on a two-game winning streak. 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

0: 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North Country
1: weather. Lows dip down to about 55 tonight under mainly clear skies. Winds out of the southwest, 8 to 15 miles per hour. Daytime highs approaching 68 tomorrow. Overcast skies. Overcast skies tomorrow night. Slight chance for rain. Lows dip down to about 50. And that's your forecast. I'm weatherology meteorologist Paul Trombley. Get the latest weather updates online at minnesotadailyweather.com. Currently, it's 84 degrees.
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1: Altinger. President Trump's on the campaign trail in Tennessee. He's campaigning for Senator Marsha Blackburn, who's running for governor.
2: Marsha's going to win. You better win, Marsha. She took a little risk. She decided to leave the Senate, but she's great. She's going to win.
1: But new polls show Blackburn's Democratic opponent, Jerry Green, is catching up to her. Two Philadelphia police officers were ambushed overnight. One has died, Mayor Sherelle Parker.
3: We can no longer act as if the laws we have on the books are enough to protect the Commonwealth, our city, the men and women who protect and serve us, and our citizens in particular.
1: The incident left the other officer in critical condition. Four deaths are blamed on what was once Hurricane Isaias, which roared ashore on the Florida Panhandle overnight. America's listening to Fox News.
4: Sound familiar?